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6: It tells you a couple of things. One, how capable the Cuban intelligence are, very capable, trained by the Russians. And two, that they need to generate revenue, so they sell their people, they sell their doctors out, they sell their security services so they can generate revenue so that the elites, the communists, can have their nice house, they can have all the things they need on the backs of the people.
7: Unbelievable. 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Right back. More with the U.S. Attorney for the District of Southern Florida, Jason Quinones, and John Solomon, founder, editor-in-chief, chief investigative reporter, justthenews.com, as we continue.
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3: Fox News, I'm Tom Graham. President Trump once again threatening Iran after giving its leaders another shot at negotiations. Fox's Aisha Hosni at the White House.
4: President Trump hopes Iran is close to accepting a nuclear deal with the U.S., but warns he is ready to ditch a six-week ceasefire and resume strikes if they don't.
3: Meantime, U.S. military says it boarded an Iranian-flagged oil tanker that was suspected of trying to violate the American blockade. Elon Musk's SpaceX heads to Wall Street. The company's shares will be listed on the NASDAQ.
5: Musk unveiling SpaceX's filing for its blockbuster initial public offering with the Securities and Exchange Commission. The IPO is expected to raise a record amount of money, valuing Elon Musk's company at up to $2 trillion.
3: Fox's Hillary Barsky stock sale could also make Musk the world's first trillionaire. 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
6: From 21 Live, I'm meteorologist Caleb Saylor with your forecast. We'll see mostly cloudy conditions through the evening, but it will be dry. Temperatures will fall out in the 60s, down into the 50s this evening, settling down into the mid-40s by the time you wake up on Thursday morning. For Thursday afternoon, a mix of sun and clouds, another dry and chilly day. Temperatures only climbing into the mid-60s for the high. I'm meteorologist Caleb Saylor on WoWo 92.3 FM, 1190 AM.
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12: All right, 25 now till the top of the hour, 800-941-SEAN, our number if you want to be a part of the program. 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Scammers tend to target the elderly community in particular. 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I know most of you probably don't understand what the CBDC is. And I'm going to try to give you a quick summation of it. A central bank digital currency. It would be the ultimate tool of surveillance and control. There are some very smart people that know intelligence in our country. And with CBDC, the government could literally track every purchase you make. You go to a gun store, they're going to know that. You go to a church, they're going to know that. If you donate to a political cause, they're going to know that too. You're going to buy a book, they'll know that. What medications you need when you travel out of state, it doesn't matter. If you travel abroad, they'll know it all. No more privacy, no more private transactions, no more anonymous charity, no more financial independence from Washington's gaze. You know, cash and decentralized cryptocurrency do preserve the American people's financial choice. And look, I don't tell people really how to invest. I just urge you to be an informed investor. I tell you what I invest in, why I invest in it. But ultimately, you've got to do your own due diligence, et cetera. I do have crypto. I haven't gone crazy with crypto, but, you know, it's a small part of my portfolio. Here's Tom Emmer explaining this, and I think it's important you listen to what he's saying.
13: You both have described the central bank digital currency as a surveillance tool that would work against our nation's values of liberty and financial freedom. So how could this tool be used to monitor Americans?
14: It's a great question, and this is legislation that I started offering about 4 to 6 years ago. Keith Self, my colleague here, has been one of the great champions on this. We don't have to guess how they would use it. All you got to do is look at the digital yuan. The Chinese are already using it. They surveil their citizens. They're building scores based on your habits, what you get to buy at the grocery store, how you travel. Mm-hmm. This is the ultimate form of surveillance. And then if you believe in the greatest capital markets in the world right here in the United States of America, a central bank digital currency will give the leftists in this country exactly what they want. Everybody will have a bank account through the Federal Reserve, and it will destroy the two-tier banking system. So it's the ultimate surveillance tool that should never have a place in this country.
12: Ever. Anyway, here with the summary of this and how this could impact your life, we have Congressman Michael Cloud, Texas 27th District, wrote a great op-ed in the Washington Times. I was quoting some of it in the opening to this segment. Anyway, Congressman Cloud, God bless Texas. Explain how this would impact people's lives, what they might be able to do to help get this over the finish line to protect people's privacy.
15: Yeah, central bank digital currency would be the ultimate surveillance tool. It would be the ultimate tool of control. And so a government could program it in such a way to where it could limit what you could buy or what you could purchase, and certainly what you were purchasing, it would have that kind of information. And as you mentioned, Representative Emmer mentioned, this is already happening in China. And some people would say, well, this is far-fetched, that's China, would never happen here in the United States. And we have to remember, it was just a couple years ago, the Biden administration, if you had $600 in your account, they wanted to know everything that was going on in your account. So it's not like this could never happen in the United States. We had an administration that was pushing for these kind of policies, and this would be the ultimate tool of control to help that happen. And so we've been working to get it through the House. We've gotten it through the House a couple times. The Senate has not taken it up. And so we got an agreement when we were dealing with crypto legislation that this would be on every must-pass bill coming out of the House into the Senate. And so we've been trying to get it into legislation, still working to get it through a tool that the Senate will accept. But like much of the legislation coming out of the House right now, it's getting it caught up in the Senate.
12: Let me ask you this. I have had my personal text messages released numerous times. Paul Manafort, Jim Jordan, Mark Meadows. I mean, a whole host of people. Kayleigh McEnany. It just was nonstop. The media doesn't care. I don't want Americans to go through this. My understanding is this bill, expected to be voted on tomorrow, it will include a permanent ban on CBDC, correct?
15: Well, we voted on a housing bill today that had, it was actually more of, when it came from the Senate, it was a five-year ban. That's how it was marketed. Being a five-year ban, that was actually more like an on-ramp signal to let everybody know, hey, in 5 years, we'll be able to do this. We got a rule of construction in it that basically kind of nullified it a little bit, but it was almost like saying we're banning CBDC for 5 years, even though we don't need to ban it because you're not allowed to do it anyway, is basically what the pragmatics of a rule of that particular rule of construction meant. And so it does not provide the ban that we would need to put this issue to rest. And so the big concern about having a provision like that in this legislation, one of our big concerns is that sometimes when you get a tenth or a half issue measure done in Congress, a lot of times that provides a pressure release valve for us to continue to get the work done when this is not banned by any means yet. And so there's still a lot of work to do to make sure that we get legislation passed.
12: Well, I'm going to urge everybody to contact their congressmen, their senators, because this is a real issue. I promise you, as somebody who has experienced this, you don't want every aspect of your life. I mean, this is Big Brother on steroids and human growth hormone. It's happening now. Contact your local congressman, contact your senators, and tell them that Congress must permanently ban a CBDC, or they'll be spying on you. They'll know everything about your life. Congressman, we appreciate you being with us. Thank you, sir. 800-941-SHAWN if you want to be a part of the program. Joe is in Rockland County, New York. What's up, Joe? How are you?
16: Brother Sean Hannity, how are you?
12: Joe, what's going on? How are you? What's going on?
16: I'm good. I'm calling you because I need you to do something. I need you to run for a public office.
12: What particular office would you like me to run for? Dog catcher?
16: Maybe you should.
12: I'd help save Lucy, but that's a separate issue.
16: Yeah, well, your compassion for Lucy should tell you and everyone else how you must feel. If you feel that way about a dog, I'm quite sure you're more concerned with the people in America. It's time to get on the right track. I think you're a whole lot smarter, much more quick, and much more knowledgeable than a lot of people that we have in the White House. I think Trump needs to make you his right-hand man that he's listening to.
12: All right. I think the president's doing a great job. He is. It's like a political earthquake going on in D.C., and he's a disruptor. And I mean, the world does not know how to deal with him. And economically, I believe, you know, once this conflict with Iran comes to an end, I think we're going to see a golden era, as he's been promising, emerge. I believe that with all my heart. I think he's done all the right things that have been proven to work in the past. I don't know what office you're interested in having me run for, but I don't consider you a friend if you're asking me to do that. Have you not seen what they have done to the Trump family?
16: Yes.
12: You really want me to live through that hell?
16: Sean, I think you'll be able to. It's going to come no matter who's president. You're going to deal with a backlash. But I just think that your heart, your soul, your mind is on trying to make America a better place than what it is. And we have to get out of the situation that we're in right now. I'm not happy about the whole thing in Iran as well. I think that's going to go on for quite some time. You know, hopefully
12: it'll come to a quicker end than you think. That's my prediction. And I don't fault the president for attempting, you know, a more peaceful solution that in the long run would ultimately benefit the Iranian people who've suffered for 47 years. That's the only reason it's gone on a little bit longer than the president originally said. But I think his patience has come to an end. And I think we'll see that in the next week or two.
16: Well, the people in Iran doesn't seem like they want it to be. They say the regime that's going in now is a whole lot tougher than the one that was there before, that the son is harder than the father. So how is that going to make anything better? The Strait of Hormuz right now is blockaded. It was open before. Now we're trying to get it back open. It doesn't make sense to try to open something that was already open in the beginning. So what are we getting out?
12: Call me after this comes to a conclusion, and we'll talk about it then. All right? Remind me of this call. Does that sound fair?
16: Are you coming to Rockland? The president's going to be here on Friday. I was hoping you'd get me tickets to go in and see him. I know you.
12: No, I'm not going. I stay away from New York as much as humanly possible. I never go. I go to visit family like one, two, three times a year. That's it. Like on a weekend. I won't even go on a work day.
16: Well, I'm going to be moving to Florida, so I need to sit down with you and help you with your campaign. When you find out which office you're going to run for, I'm going to be.
12: My word.
16: First people there to help you with your campaign.
12: Yeah, I will give you a plus for persistence. I got to tell you, you and President Trump both are unrelenting. Joe, appreciate you, man. Rockland County, 800-941-SHAWN if you want to be a part of the program. Linda, you think I could ever run and win? What's the point of running and losing?
17: It's just like Melania said when I'm sorry, I was still talking. It's just like Melania said when she came down the escalator and she said, the problem is if you run, you will win. And that same thing will happen to you.
12: If I run for what?
17: I don't know. What do you want to do?
12: Well, I mean, are we talking small scale here, like dog catcher? Are we talking?
17: I think you should be I think you should start out like governor. I think you'd be a good governor. Oh, you know what? No, you could be a senator and then go kick the crap out of all the rhinos and liberals. That'd be fun.
12: Why would you want anything other than running for president?
17: Well, I think it's nice to, you know, sort of like crawl, walk, run. There's something respectful about taking the process seriously and, you know, to assume that you should be president.
12: I'd have Donald Trump to just guide me through it is what you need to know.
17: I have no question that you could be president. I just don't know that you want to be president on go. Maybe you get your feet wet.
12: And you know, and my family would have to live through hell.
17: They already do. What's the difference?
12: I interviewed. There's a lot of truth to that.
17: There is. I mean, you're
12: the
17: famous.
12: Things that are
17: so,
12: said
17: you know.
12: About me every day are vile.
17: Yes.
12: I don't pay attention to it. And to my kids' credit, neither do they. They just don't.
17: That's true. They don't.
12: Unless it's funny, then my son might send me something that makes fun of me. Which I love that he has that kind of sense of humor.
17: You are a masochist, so it's not so odd that he is as well.
12: I'm not as bad. All right, quickly, Lucy in Connecticut. We have 1 minute, Lucy. It's all yours.
18: Okay. The Becerra, I don't understand why California keeps voting Democrat. Look at this Becerra versus Steve Hilton, and look at, what's her name, Bass versus... Slatter, and I just wanted to say, you know, Oz was saying, how much corruption we could be paying for the military, the Iraqi war, and also for, Medicare for American citizens, not illegal.
12: 800 facilities alone shut down because of Dr. Oz, and the president obviously giving him carte blanche to do his job.
18: Yep.
12: I mean, he mentioned $100 billion in fraud, waste, abuse, corruption. And it's happening. It's so widespread. I think when we get to the bottom of it, that's probably the tip of the iceberg. These people are all, as far as I'm concerned, pretty disgusting. I've got to run, though. Lucy, God bless you. You have a great Memorial Day weekend, okay? I'm sorry the weather's going to suck for people in New England and the Northeast. Sorry, Linda. How's the weather by you? You going to be okay?
17: I love
12: weekend?
17: The rain. The rain makes the flowers grow. I'm perfectly content.
12: You are not normal. You know that. You are a
17: we
12: unique
17: need rain.
12: Individual.
17: I
12: you
17: like
12: are
17: rain.
12: Unique. I like rain. Okay.
17: I do.
12: You've heard me talk about the Sig Sauer P365, number one selling concealed carry pistol in America today. 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

0: right, that's going to wrap things up for today. And let not your heart be troubled. We are taking a couple of days off for Memorial Day, unless news warrants. Linda is not looking forward to that phone call if it happens. But I hope you have a great Memorial Day. I hope you look at Americans for Prosperity, AFPHannity.com. And I hope you read the Declaration of Independence as they are suggesting we all do this Memorial Day. Have a great time with your family. 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Have a great holiday. God bless you and your families. We'll be back here on Tuesday unless news warrants otherwise. 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
5: An indictment decades in the making. I'm Tom Graham, Fox News. The Justice Department announcing charges against the surviving brother of the late Cuban leader Fidel Castro.
6: We are announcing an indictment charging Raul Castro and several others with conspiracy to kill U.S. nationals. Mr. Castro and the others are charged with additional crimes as well, including destruction of aircraft and 4 individual counts
5: Acting
6: of murder.
5: Attorney General Todd Blanche, the charges related to the deaths of 4 people flying civilian planes out of Miami that were shot down by Cuban fighter jets back in 1996. Raul Castro was Cuba's defense minister at the time. President Trump praising the charges.
7: Cuban population of Miami and certainly beyond Miami, people that came there that were decimated, whose families were ruined, appreciate what the Attorney General just did.
5: Castro, 94 years old and not in U.S. custody. At least 3 people are dead, more than a dozen injured following a hazmat situation in New Mexico.
8: New Mexico State Police revealing officials were called to a home east of Albuquerque for a suspected drug overdose, finding 3 people dead from exposure to an unidentified substance. A 4th person found unresponsive was hospitalized. Authorities say 18 first responders who were exposed are being quarantined and monitored at a hospital, experiencing symptoms including nausea and dizziness, noting two are listed in serious condition. Hazmat teams are working to identify the substance and secure a perimeter. Police tell the Associated Press there is no threat to the public, explaining investigators believe the substance may be transmitted through contact and do not believe it to be airborne. Kristen Goodwin, Fox News.
5: Elon Musk announcing plans to go public with shares of a SpaceX company. The initial offering expected to rank among the largest ever. 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
5: The threat of new strikes from Iran is looming across the Middle East since the latest threat from Tehran.
20: Iran's Revolutionary Guard is threatening to extend the war beyond the region if the United States decides to resume its military attacks. Iran's foreign minister says a return to war will, quote, feature many more surprises. But President Trump says he is in no hurry to get a peace deal, but repeated his warnings that Iran cannot have a nuclear weapon. In the Strait of Hormuz, the U.S. boarded another Iranian-flagged oil tank before forcing it to change course. CENTCOM says it has now redirected 91 commercial ships as part of its Iranian port blockade. In Tel Aviv, Ashley Webster, Fox News.
5: The Justice Department charging a former prosecutor with stealing records related to the special counsel investigation of President Trump's mishandling of classified documents. Carmen Mercedes Lindberger of Florida was the former manager, assistant U.S. attorney in Fort Pierce, where that case was handled. Prosecutors say she emailed reports to a personal email address concealing the content by naming them chocolate cake recipe and bundt cake recipe. Getting an A about to get harder at one Ivy League school.
21: Harvard University's largest school, the Faculty of Arts and Sciences plans to limit the number of undergraduate A grades beginning in the fall of 2027, arguing grades should mean what they say they mean, with an A reflecting exceptional work. It's an effort to address concerns about grade inflation. Faculty members at Harvard say data shows more than 60% of undergraduate grades were in the A range in recent years. Now, A's will be limited to no more than 20% of students in a class, plus four more students. A minus will not have a cap. A Princeton University limit adopted in 2004 was later dropped after complaints about the impact on job applications and graduate school admissions. Lisa Brady, Fox News.
5: On Wall Street, stocks making big gains. The Dow up 645 points. NASDAQ gaining nearly 400. I'm Tom Graham. This is Fox News.
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22: From 21 Live, I'm meteorologist Caleb Saylor with your forecast. We'll see mostly cloudy conditions through the evening, but it will be dry. Temperatures will fall out in the 60s, down into the 50s this evening, settling down into the mid-40s by the time you wake up on Thursday morning. Through Thursday afternoon, a mix of sun and clouds, another dry and chilly day. Temperatures only climbing into the mid-60s for the high. I'm meteorologist Caleb Saylor on WoWo 92.3 FM, 1190 AM.
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5: But SS Camp Guard tattoo on his chest. And he was a fully grown adult when he chose to do that. And he's trashing the American sniper, you remember him, who's now passed, basically insinuating he killed citizens to get his numbers up. How disgusting. He trashed another man who had a, you know, one of the helmet cameras, who took four bullets, trashed him, mocked him. He's done things in his personal life that he used to brag about that are literally perverted, horribly disgusting. And now he claims to be a communist, which is why Bernie Sanders and Elizabeth Warren are attracted to him. And so, yes, I will support Susan Collins. I don't know her, I've never talked to her, and I don't care. And I don't care. I cannot pretend that it's okay to elect open communists and Nazis to the United States Senate. And I'm not going to sit here and just accept it. I'll be right back.
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6: Fox News, I'm Deborah Valentine. Former Cuban President Raul Castro indicted by the U.S. Department of Justice. The indictment in connection with the 1996 murders of four Americans killed by Cuban fighter jets while flying civilian aircraft. Acting Attorney General Todd Blanche.
7: President Trump is committed to restoring a very simple but important principle. If you kill Americans, we will pursue you, no matter who you are, no matter what title you hold. And in this case, no matter how much time has passed.
6: Cuba's president condemned the indictment. The newest California wildfire, the wind-driven Sandy Fire, has burned 1,700 acres. More from Fox's Kristen Goodwin in L.A.
8: Ventura County Fire Captain Trevor Johnson says 900 firefighters are battling the Sandy Fire in Simi Valley.
9: We have bulldozers, hand crews, aircraft already out working this.
6: A wildfire on Santa Rosa Island has ripped through nearly 17,000 acres and is 26% contained. 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
10: From 21 Live, I'm meteorologist Caleb Saylor with your forecast. We'll see mostly cloudy conditions through the evening, but it will be dry. Temperatures will fall out of the 60s down into the 50s this evening, settling down into the mid-40s by the time you wake up on Thursday morning. For Thursday afternoon, a mix of sun and clouds, another dry and chilly day. Temperatures only climbing into the mid-60s for the high. I'm meteorologist Caleb Saylor on WoWo 92.3 FM, 1190 AM.
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1: Oh, girl, the polls said he was down, but the results say he's way up. Donald Trump cruising to a 37-0 record in last night's primaries, despite a lot of gloom and doom polling that was coming your way courtesy of CNN.
2: People aren't buying it, CNN, you dumb bastard.
1: Big Wednesday for the Trump man that will serve as a farewell to Thomas Massey, who, according to Polymarket, now the favorite alongside Marjorie Taylor Greene to win the next season of Dancing with the Stars. We'll get into that with the K-Train. Kennedy, multimedia two-sports superstar, started out at MTV, made her way over here to Fox, and the Ruthless podcast. Do you guys know Ruthless? They're always on the Will Cain show. Fox kind of hypes up their podcast that we own and operate here. They happen inside the DC swamp. They are joining us today to celebrate the one-year anniversary of their broadcast, which I guess is a big damn deal. I mean, if you knew how untalented these guys, I kid. Stop it. Come on, Jimmy. What's going on here? Anyway, 888-788-9910. If you want to be a part of today's show, the show is the same rule every day. We don't care if you're a Republican. We don't care if you're a Democrat. Just don't be a happy Wednesday. I'm in a great mood. President spoke this morning to the Coast Guard graduates. We'll get you some of that a little bit later in the show.
3: You're about to hear the greatest speech you've ever heard.
1: But as it pertains to Trump's current State of the Union and his hold on the Republican Party, here is Harry Enten over at CNN summing it up best last night as we get underway. Clip one.
4: I wasn't surprised. I wasn't surprised at all, because the bottom line is this. Donald Trump is the general of the Republican Party, and the Republican primary voters are his soldiers. And if you look at Thomas Massey, you can see it very clearly. You look in 2020, 2022, 2024, he was getting 75%, upwards of 81% of the primary vote in 2020. And today, he gets less than 50% of the vote. That's the story.
1: So that's the story. Thomas Massey, who talked a lot of smack about Israel and was a little bit of a constant thorn in Trump's side. I'm not going to dwell. We're not going to spend a lot of time on the Massey thing. I'm down the middle on Thomas Massey, to be honest with you. I used to write Kennedy's show on Fox Business, and I met him a bunch. Do you know those people where you can't tell if they're funny and they have like a wry sense of humor, or they're just being a... That was always like my read on Massey. I thought he was wacky and funny. For real, I genuinely did. He's been on this show before. But he also comes off like, you know, with a bit of a Rand Paul side, which would make him a... Okay, that being said, what last night's message really was to the electorate is that Trump's grip on the Republican Party is ironclad. I know you can go back like a month and a half when the Iraqi war was, or the Iranian war anyway, was breaking out. And everybody told you, you know, he'd kind of lost his grip on the base, and people were listening more to the right wing podcasters, you know, guys like Tucker Carlson. I think Tucker's 0-5 with endorsements right now. I think the Trump man comes off a 37-0 night. And the bigger indicator there, and this is why it matters politically, is people showed up for the guy. You know, traditionally, the midterms caused the incumbent party to lose a lot of seats. If you remember back to Barack Obama's two terms in office, Barack Obama holds the all-time record for the most seats lost by a president.
5: I don't see you doing any better in the booty department.
1: Nobody has cost their party more seats down ballot than Barack Obama. Conversely, Donald Trump, in a lot of ways, has become very good at turning out the vote, at least in this primary season, which is an indicator that come the midterms, you might not see the apathy of the incumbent party. And one of the reasons why is the Democrats are basically running on a policy platform that would have you beat up a babysitter. I don't mean fire a babysitter. I don't mean, you know, not hire a babysitter when you were looking for one. Okay, they're running on things that are just so disgusting. You know, if you've been following any of this Graham Plattner stuff or any of this Scott Wiener stuff, you know, any of the whole, you know, the drag shows for the little kids and all of that. It's just so weird, man. And, you know, if you were hiring a babysitter and you came home from dinner and a movie, and they were like, yeah, we just took the kid out to a drag show and then read him a couple of sex books. You'd be like, wait, what? You might actually knock somebody out. So the point is, they are so historically unpopular that in a lot of ways, the polls can't be an accurate measure of where sentiment stands. Because as much as they like to tell you, well, Trump's not that popular in the polls, look at where he is comparative to this first term. What everybody fails to mention during that analysis is that the Democrats are a lot less popular than him.
6: Bingo.
1: So I thought last night was a good indicator as far as the Republicans are concerned heading towards the midterms, because the Democrats are still running on just really lazy, you know, victimhood minded class warfare. You know, tax the rich. The whole AOC thing. You can legitimately be a billionaire.
7: AOC is a dope.
1: I mean, it's really tough stuff to watch. And I was really thinking about this today. I had to do America's Newsroom this morning, and I was going through so many clips about voter outreach from the Democrat Party. You know, they have this whole anti-gerrymandering, Jim Crow's back, black people aren't allowed to vote anymore, and it's all pretend stuff. There's not a single disenfranchised black voter in this country. There's not a white voter that possesses a series of rights black voters don't have. For all they talk to you about redistricting, the Democrats preside over the most gerrymandered states in America, talking about Massachusetts and Illinois specifically, are seats where Republicans make up 40% of the electorate and get less than 1% of the vote.
8: That's not right.
1: Okay, but when the Democrats get redistricted, they pretend that black people can't vote anymore. Oh, you don't understand what happened.
7: Democrats just call everyone racist so they go along with their stupid ideas.
1: And this was very viable for a while. Social pressure campaigns. That's what identity politics was born out of. Vote for this guy because the other guys are racist. And in the infancy of social media, you're like, ooh, I don't want a bunch of people calling me a racist in my thread. My boss follows me on this app. That wouldn't be good. So I guess I should just vote for the other guy who's basically offering me nothing other than character assassinations against his opponent. That's very much what happens. So you understand, for a while this was viable because of one, social pressure and the advent of social media, but two, and I really did think of how this became a viable strategy, meaning socialism, meaning eat the rich. Okay, and it really in my head stems back to participation trophies, straight up participation trophies. I know this sounds like a little bit out of left field for political discord, you know?
7: What the hell did you just say?
1: But I think the minute we calibrated a generation of youth sports to believe that losers should be treated the same as winners, we created this expectation of entitlement, regardless of your competitive drive to earn an accolade, to achieve, you know, maybe hit a higher level, maybe do something that involved self-reliance, inconvenience, sweat equity, maybe some sort of innovation and high level of self-application to break through and change your life. You know, for real. Once you create a generation of kids where every single one of them gets a trophy, even if they lost 9-0, you create an expectation of entitlement that if they're not getting what they want immediately handed to them, then you must be the bad guy. And I think that's what's happening in the modern moment of politics, is the Democrats are handing the trophy to every kid who lost 9-0. And telling him he deserves to be up on that medal podium next to the girl who happens to have a dong for some reason. You know, everybody can just have what they want now. If you identify as it and society doesn't want to give it to you, they're a bunch of bigoted transgenocidal monsters. We had another tranny shoot up a mosque in California. Did you see that? The one kid was trans. They were hanging out on TikTok, yelling about killing Republicans, killing the Jews, that whole thing. Losers. Okay, but that's who the Democrats are catering to. When you get on TV with a straight face and say, like, oh, black people don't have any rights, you got to vote for the Democrat Party. You know who's denying black people their rights? Are you ready for it? The Democrat Party. Okay, who opposes school choice? 70% of black kids in this country are trapped in failing inner city schools. Who opposes giving their parents the right to take their educational dollars elsewhere? Democrats. Amen. Who wanted to defund the police? Who's telling you black people can't get voter ID? And we can't have the SAVE Act, even though 80% of black Americans support it. Oh, yeah, the Democrats. And why are they doing that? Because they're catering not to black people. They're insulting black people with this rhetoric. If 80% of black voters want voter ID, they don't believe the Republicans are the party of Jim Crow. But do you know who turns out for a message like that? A lot of loser white people who want to be told that they're civil rights heroes. People who get to cosplay and do nothing. They're not activists because they're not fighting for any rights that people don't already have. They are, by definition, slacktivists. You're going out there with no skin in the game, nothing to lose, and nothing to gain other than disrupting somebody's evening commute because you're blocking a bridge or throwing a can of soup at a painting like those climate yahoos do. But the point is, in this everybody gets a trophy mindset that this younger generation of Democratic voters possess, they somehow feel aggrieved, despite the fact that they were born into the most tolerant and inclusive society the world has ever known, a society with more upward mobility than any place else in the world. The reason tens of millions of migrants come here legally every year is because they want to invest in the very thing that the Democrats are telling you is systemically racist and stacking the deck against them. And I really think that's how we got to where we are. Trump has an ironclad grip on the Republican Party. But if you notice, two other voting blocs have increased their support since the election. One is senior citizens, because Donald Trump cut taxes on Social Security and delivered the lowest recorded prescription drug price reduction in the history of the index. So senior citizens, people on fixed income paying for prescription drugs, got a big boost from the Trump administration. Ergo, their loyalty, his poll numbers with them have gone up. But you know where else he's increased his support since the 2024 election? With black voters. Okay, that's a real...
6: Do you have a problem figuring out whether you're for me or Trump and you ain't black?
1: Apparently a lot of people aren't black anymore. They came out with a prescription drug called Black Off. I don't know. Okay, but the point is Joe Biden's getting ready to take away their black cards, and it's because people see through the BS. Okay, and that's really the takeaway. As I was sitting here today, I was in the elevator on the way down to the show, and there's another Hakeem Jeffries clip I'm going to play you. Hakeem Jeffries, a.k.a. Barack Slow Obama.
5: Tell him like it is.
1: He really does. He looks like a Disney Hall of Presidents Obama. You know, when you go to the Hall of Presidents and they're animatronic, they move slow and they're stiff and wooden. That is very much Hakeem Jeffries. And there's nobody falling for the message anymore that you're somehow a victim if you live in the most prosperous country in the world. But I do think that's why they continue to run the same play. I'll give you some clips over the course of this hour of Democrats trotting out a message for the midterms that if you had gone into a coma in 2012 and woken up, you would have no idea what year you were in. You'd have no idea because it's all the same stuff. Republicans are racist. The rich is bad. Vote for us and we'll give you everything for free. That's all they keep doing. We're going to tax the rich. There's never no acknowledgement that when you tax the rich and you continue to spend at the record-setting levels that we have, you wind up in need of more tax revenue again because they never responsibly run their half of the government. Okay, do you know right now as I talk to you, America has never collected a higher dollar amount in taxes than it does right now, yet we're somehow $37 trillion in debt? So the problem in this country is not who's paying taxes. The problem is what the people in charge are doing with their money. But fiscal responsibility comes with personal accountability. And the Democrats aren't catering to people who are interested in that. They're catering in people who want to get treated like a winner, even if they're a loser. And that's where identity politics continues to have a place in the Democrat Party.
8: And I'm out here in the real world, and I know what's right or wrong or bullshit.
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9: Across America with Jimmy Failla, three-hour audio masterpiece sponsored by the fine folks at Prevagen. One thing I did not see myself doing when I went to community college and majored in Nintendo was teaching history on 200 radio stations. But in the very next segment of this show, I'm going to give you a history lesson about racism, the Confederacy, Jim Crow laws, and just what political parties stood where on which issues. Why is this necessary? Because there's this disingenuous, just really shameless, garbage bottom-feeding, race-baiting tour going on in the Democrat Party right now, where they're trying to make the 2026 midterms about Jim Crow. That's the whole, every, you gotta vote for us or you are racist.
10: Race is not where the line is drawn. It's God's side and the other side.
9: There's no deliverable. Like, everybody keeps getting out there and going, these MAGA extremists, this radical Republican lunacy. The radical lunacy has lowered prescription drug prices, eliminated taxes on tips, eliminated taxes on Social Security, stopped the flow of deadly fentanyl coming into our country, and recovered 300,000 of the children that went missing under Joe Biden during his open border. So you understand, this is the radicalism you've got to deal with. They want legalized citizens voting in our elections. I mean, come on, man, what kind of Hitler stuff is that? See, Trump is running an America First agenda, as you know. He's pretty upfront about it. And with the Democrats, and this is the reason they don't go on conservative shows, this is the reason you don't get a lot of crosstalk, is because there's no factual support for anything they say. Like, if someone says to you, oh, America first, that's racist. What do you mean? We're the most racially diverse country in the world. So if putting our country first, the legal citizens of our country, which again, the legal citizens of our country are the most racially diverse and inclusive society there is. We have a better social record on every issue than any other country in the world. Gay marriage? Okay, go over to the Middle East. Tell them where that you stand on gay marriage and enjoy getting lit on fire if you support gay marriage. Okay, or go over to, you know, maybe Uganda, where Zoran Mamdani's from. The guy who tells you he's the champion of the gay community owns a compound in a country that burns gay people alive. Okay, understand what you have here in America, again, they call it a land of opportunity because to people who don't grow up here, they realize how fortunate you are to do exactly that. But when the Democrats run on demonizing America, we've got to stop MAGA. It's the last dying breath of the Confederacy. It's so lazy, not to mention historically inaccurate, but I'm not going to prove it with my words. I'm going to prove it with everybody else's. Class is in session. As a guy who spent most of his high school years going to summer school, I am going to teach a course, and you're all going to graduate with honors when we come.

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2: Fox News, I'm Deborah Valentine. The Department of Justice Wednesday announcing the indictment of former Cuban President Raul Castro. White House Deputy Chief of Staff for Policy Stephen Miller reacts on Fox's Jesse Waters primetime.
3: Long-awaited justice is being set in motion for the Americans who were viciously and brutally murdered by the Castro regime, by this communist outpost 90 miles off the shores of the United States of America.
2: Acting Attorney General Todd Blanche says the indictment charges Castro with conspiracy to kill U.S. nationals. Cuba's president condemned the indictment. SpaceX officially targeting an initial public offering on the NASDAQ under the ticker symbol SPCX.
4: This filing with the Securities and Exchange Commission sets the stage for a SpaceX debut on the NASDAQ in mid-June. June 12th is what's being reported.
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6: From 21 Live, I'm meteorologist Caleb Saylor with your forecast. We'll see mostly cloudy conditions through the evening, but it will be dry. Temperatures will fall out in the 60s, down into the 50s this evening, settling down into the mid-40s by the time you wake up on Thursday morning. Through Thursday afternoon, a mix of sun and clouds, another dry and chilly day. Temperatures only climbing into the mid-60s for the high. I'm meteorologist Caleb Saylor on WoWo 92.3 FM, 1190 AM.
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4: I wonder what it is about this president that's so different that they don't want to work. What could it be? Thumb on the chin. Scratch the thin. I'm looking at the photos of the other presidents. I can't quite put my finger on what it is about this guy that makes Republicans not want to triple the cost of your health care. What's so different? You know, time was, if a country chanted death to America and a president wanted to give him $50 billion, nobody gave the guy a hard time. That's what they did, man.
5: Democrats just call everyone racist so they go along with their stupid ideas.
4: The election of a black president disingenuously put us in the worst era of, you know, racial engagement of my lifetime. Like in the 90s, if someone played the race card, they got accused of playing the race card and shamed for it. Like if someone did a bad job and then they were like, oh, they're firing me because I'm black, everybody would be like, ooh, that's gross. Or if a white guy said something, got a DUI, oh, they're prosecuting me because you don't like white people? And we'd be like, dude, you got a DUI. Okay, but the point is, we used to shame people who tried to racially divide us. And we did that in the 90s. We did it in the 80s. We did it in the tail end of the 70s. Why? Because we had fully integrated society. And racism is a byproduct of ignorance. It was only able to endure because when we were a segregated society, generations of people could grow up hating and fearing things they didn't understand. But once we integrated our society, the vast, vast, vast, vast majority of Americans moved on from racial animus and active discrimination because they realized we were just all the same. Oh, I get it. You're trying to make money like I am and hook up with a girl at the bar? Great. Good luck. Let me know if you need a wingman. And that's all this was. But the Democrats at this desperate hour are so over-reliant on the black vote, a vote they continue to lose their handle on because they are yet to deliver for the black community. Okay, how many times have I played you this Charles Barkley clip really quickly about Joe Biden losing votes and the Democrats losing votes?
6: The reason I think
4: remember
6: the Democratic Party and Mr. Biden, President Biden, is losing black votes is they only care about black people every 4 years. They come into our neighborhoods and say, we're going to make stuff better. We're going to do this, do this, do this. And then finally, us black people are like, yo, man, other than my ability to dunk a basketball, all my neighborhoods are still the same. Our schools are still the same. And that's why I think black people are leaving disappointed in the Democratic Party, because I ain't going to lie, I voted Democratic every time just because I thought it was going to help black people and poor people. Because black people and poor white people, they're in the

0: same boat.
1: So that's Charles Barkley saying the Democrats only care about black people every 4 years.
2: I'm Hillary Clinton, and I approve this message.
1: But that's, I mean, what he is saying. He's saying, black community, we've been voting Democrat for the last 50 years. We have nothing to show for it. Our neighborhoods are still the same. Our schools are still the same.
0: I agree with that.
1: Okay, it's true. What have they improved? They wanted to defund the police. They opposed school choice. But the hour is getting desperate because black people are now voting for Donald Trump at record levels. So rather than going, maybe we should try to improve the quality of schools. Maybe we should stop opposing Trump's efforts to lower crime at the national level. Maybe we should make the streets safer and the schools better. No, the Democrats are just doing the Republicans of the Confederacy. Here's Alexandria Ocasio-Cortez, AOC. Weapons grade stupid, clip 20.
3: MAGA is the last dying breath of the Confederacy. And it could not be more true. But in response to a Confederacy, we have this moment here of liberation, abolition, and revival of the values that make this country actually great, actually aspirational, and actually audacious as an example for the world.
4: That was embarrassing.
1: I mean, really, though, we're living in the golden age of overconfident, stupid people. We really are. Democrats want you to believe MAGA is the last dying breath of the Confederacy. And how is MAGA doing that? By giving black Americans $75 billion in opportunity zones? Is that very Confederate of them? Giving historically black colleges and universities their highest recurring federal funding endowment ever? Is that very Confederate of them? You know, Donald Trump signed into law the First Step Prison Reform Act that by now, this happened in his first term, there are above 500,000 nonviolent black drug offenders who were thrown in jail for life under the overzealous crime laws of the 1994 Joe Biden crime bill. MAGA got those black folks out of jail. MAGA gave those black folks opportunity zones. MAGA gave historically black colleges and universities their highest recurring funding endowment ever. And MAGA is the one that says we need voter ID laws because MAGA thinks black people are just as capable as everyone else at getting a voter ID. You know who continues to tell you black people can't do it and they need to be trapped in public schools? How amazing is that? The Democrats want you to believe black people aren't smart enough to get voter ID, yet they want black people to remain in the same public schools that are failing them.
5: This is total crap.
1: But since she brought up the Confederacy and the history and everything else, I promised you a history lesson. The professor today is Ted Cruz, of all people. But he was cross-examining a witness, and everything in this exchange that the witness testifies to under oath is fact. Clip 14.
6: I want to go back to her comments. She began by saying we have a long history of racial discrimination in this country. That's undoubtedly correct. And then she said, quote, we had poll taxes, we had literacy tests, we even had tests of how many jelly beans are in a jar. Mr. Chamberlain, when Senator Hirono says we had poll taxes, I want to ask you who we is, and in particular, what party was it that implemented poll taxes in the South?
7: And I don't want to necessarily speak in every single case, but I'm pretty confident it was mostly the Democrats.
6: And what party was it that put literacy tests in place in the South?
7: Same answer, mostly the Democrats.
6: And what party was it that had tests like how many jelly beans are in a bottle?
7: The Democrats.
6: Tell me, what party were the founders of the Ku Klux Klan from?
7: I'm pretty sure that was the Democrats.
6: Indeed. In fact, Nathan Bedford Forrest, the founder of the Klan, was a delegate to the 1860 Democrat National Convention. What party wrote the Jim Crow laws in the South?
7: The Democrats.
6: And so on this side of the aisle were members of the Republican Party.
1: Okay. So if you listen to any of that, the Democrats founded the Klan. The Democrats ran Jim Crow. The Democrats passed poll taxes. The Democrats passed literacy clauses. The Democrats made you count how many jelly beans were in the bottle, give it a guess, and if you got it right, you could vote. Okay, yet the Democrats, with a straight face, get on TV and tell you the Republicans are the last dying breath of the Confederacy? I mean,
0: that is so embarrassing.
1: But just so you understand, the man who ended the Confederacy was the first Republican ever nominated for president. I named my kid after him. Here is Ted Cruz, the rest of the exchange, clip 15.
6: Who was the first Republican president?
7: Abraham Lincoln.
6: The Republican Party was literally founded to oppose slavery. We came into existence because slavery was a grotesque evil. And it was President Lincoln, the first Republican president, who signed the Emancipation Proclamation, who won the Civil War, and that resulted in the freeing of the slaves and the passage of the 13th, 14th, and 15th Amendments. By the way, fast forward to the Civil Rights era. Bull Connor, one of the most noxiously racist politicians. What party was he from?
7: He was a Democrat.
6: The Democrats, for the entire history of their party, have been a party based on racial discrimination. They affirmatively embrace it. They support it.
1: And you understand what Ted Cruz is saying parallels so well with this modern moment. The political party that's always treated minorities like a lesser than. They've enslaved them. They've denied them the right to vote. Redlined their neighborhoods, denied them access to school, charged them poll taxes, literacy clauses. They're now actively and confidently saying we can't have voter ID laws because black people can't figure it out. Like, I know they call themselves progressives, but the more you listen to them talk to the black community, the more you realize they're still stuck in the 1850s.
8: What can I tell you, kid? You're right. When you're right, you're right. You're right.
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0: Fox Across America with Jimmy Fallon doing the damn thing in New York for a few more nights. And then we are off to Reno, Nevada. Bringing my mom. Dave's coming for the ride, too. We're going to be at the Bartley Ranch, the Hawkins Amphitheater, this Saturday night. If you're a KKFT listener, KSVL listener, if you're listening on KSUE up there in California, get in the damn car and come hang out. I'm going to be telling dirty jokes in a freaking park for all intents and purposes. It's a great comedy venue, but you feel like a sex offender. You're saying dirty words in a park. It's weird. But the tickets are on sale at foxacrossamerica.com. Psyched to get out there. Last year, I was in Reno on a 24-hour bender. My neighbor, Paul, was turning 50. His wife had thrown him a surprise party. So I was tasked with being to Reno and back in a little bit less than 24 hours. Found a series of nonstop flights. Might have driven as far as Sacramento to get my flight back. But the point is, 24 hours after I left my house, I was in my neighbor Paul's backyard because I'm a solid friend. But yeah, we had a good time. But this time around, I'm going to Reno for the full, like, wow. Taking my mom. I'm hanging out. We're going to go. If you know Sparks, I've talked about this before. My favorite steakhouse in the world is in Sparks, Nevada. So we're going to be there as well. And we're going to also be, I don't know where, maybe Virginia City on Sunday. Like, the point is, my mom's never been. So we're getting the full, she's getting the full Reno. Like, we might have to actually have to, you know, run by the Bunny Ranch just to meet the girls. My mom would get a kick out of the hookers. I'm not, you know, saying she wants to hang out. I'm saying she'll talk to anybody. It's the thing about my mom, will talk to, like, literally anybody. So I might even, you know, bring, she's going to be at the show Saturday night. Like, it's going to be complete madness. But that's the point of this show. Like, I go on the road so much. If you want to see me in California, Monterey, we're going to be in Napa, we're going to be in Anaheim. Then in August, we're going to be in San Antonio, we're going to be in Rockford, Illinois, but we're going everywhere. We're going to Fayetteville, Arkansas, we're going to Redding, we're going to Richmond, we're going to Clearwater, we're going to Grand Junction, we're going to Colorado Springs, we're going to Salt Lake City, we're going to Concord, New Hampshire. And we're going to Oklahoma City. Like, there's, I'm not even naming them all, but we're going to that many places this fall because I actually, like, meet you people. I do an hour of stand-up. I do a Q&A. We have a meet and greet. And I get back on the air on Monday. And the reason I do as well as I do, like, in the ratings and as a guest, is because I'm talking about what you care about. Why? Because I'm the one guy taking the time to get out there on the road and listen to you.
1: Bingo, man. Bingo.
0: So listen to me. Hit up foxacrossamerica.com. Don't go anywhere. Kennedy joining us at the top of the next hour. Let's go. 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
2: A former Cuban president indicted. I'm Deborah Valentine, Fox News. Many Cuban Americans in Florida celebrating after the Justice Department announced an indictment against former Cuban President Raul Castro. Fox's David Spun is in Miami with the story.
3: Castro is facing 7 different counts, including murder. Acting Attorney General Todd Blanche said that he wants to see Castro on American soil.
4: We expect that he will show up here by his own will or by another way.
3: Federal grand jury in Miami returned the indictment last month. The announcement was made inside the iconic Freedom Tower, celebrating Cuban American heritage in the United States. DOJ officials made the announcement at a ceremony honoring 4 men who died as part of the Brothers to the Rescue mission. In 1996, that group flew 3 planes to help rescue people fleeing from the communist nation. 2 of those planes were shot down. 4 people were killed.
2: Castro was defense minister when the planes were shot down. President Trump told reporters on Wednesday he does not expect further escalation from Cuba. The island nation reportedly acquired drones it could use to attack U.S. forces. President Trump says China's president complimented the U.S. military and that he may have to hit Iran even harder. Fox's Jessica Rosenthal has more in his commencement address at the Coast Guard Academy.
5: The president praised the Coast Guard's role in the operation to capture Venezuela's leader Nicolas Maduro and the branch's role in Operation Epic Fury in Iran. But he also thanked the Coast Guard for their work interdicting drug trafficking.
6: We had a majority of drugs were coming in by the sea. By the ocean, and we have virtually stopped that.
5: On Iran, the president said he may have to hit them harder, but said maybe he won't have to.
6: The only question is, do we go and finish it up, or are they going to be signing a document? Let's see what happens.
2: Fox's Jessica Rosenthal reporting from Connecticut. 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
9: Temperatures being 30 degrees above average.
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2: Candidates endorsed by President Trump won Republican primaries all across the South. Fox's Mark Meredith has details.
10: In Georgia, the Republican race for governor will be heading to a runoff. Trump backs the lieutenant governor, Burt Jones, in the race. He's going to be facing off against billionaire businessman Rick Jackson. There is going to be a runoff also in Georgia's Senate primary, also closely watched. This is the race to go against John Ossoff, the primary less than a month away, happening on June 16. Also closely watching what's happening in Texas, the Lone Star State, where Trump's endorsed made huge news. The president picking the Texas Attorney General over the incumbent Senator John Cornyn in this runoff. Cornyn said today he still believes that even without getting the president's pick, he's got a shot.
2: Alabama Senator Tommy Tuberville won the primary for governor of his state. Former Senator Doug Jones won the Democratic primary. An illegal immigrant living in California has a new residence in prison after being convicted on child pornography charges. Fox's John Saucier reports.
11: It'll be 50 years in prison for Guatemalan national Angel Emilio Rodriguez Marroquin, who produced child sexual abuse material featuring his own niece and nephew. Both these kids were only 8 years old. He's also the subject of a child exploitation investigation in Guatemala. The Department of Homeland Security said he illegally entered the country in 2024, but was released by the Biden administration. His niece, the young girl, by the way, is special needs. He pleaded guilty to producing and possessing child pornography. John Saucier, Fox News.
2: SpaceX is officially targeting an initial public offering on the NASDAQ under the ticker symbol SPCX. The public market debut is expected as early as June 12, 2026. SpaceX was valued at $1.25 trillion in February after merging with XAI.
5: Elon Musk's artificial intelligence startup. The offering could make Musk the world's first trillionaire. I'm Deborah Valentine. This is Fox News.
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12: From 21 Live, I'm meteorologist Caleb Saylor with your forecast. We'll see mostly cloudy conditions through the evening, but it will be dry. Temperatures will fall out in the 60s, down into the 50s this evening, settling down into the mid-40s by the time you wake up on Thursday morning. Through Thursday afternoon, a mix of sun and clouds, another dry and chilly day. Temperatures only climbing into the mid-60s for the high. I'm meteorologist Caleb Saylor on Whoa 92.3 FM, 1190 AM.
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13: And the House of Representatives now will experience the most high-profile impact of today's Supreme Court ruling. 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
2: I'm Chris DeMeo. The president's job approval has slipped below 40% in the latest Fox News poll as voters express concerns about the economy.
3: 39% approve of the president's performance, with just 29% approving his handling of the economy. A little more than half of those polled said rising gas prices are a major problem for their families, with the same number saying their families' finances are worse now compared to 2 years ago.
2: Fox's Jessica Rosenthal. President Trump endorsing Texas Attorney General Ken Paxton for Senate over incumbent John Cornyn.
4: He's been in office since I was in college, and I'm 63, and I've asked every voter that I've met, whether it's one or thousands, can you name one great accomplishment of John Cornyn? And the answer has, there's never been an answer. And that's part of the problem. He doesn't deliver results for Texas.
2: Paxton appearing on Fox's The Ingram Angle. The winner faces Democrat James Tallarico. 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
5: From 21 Live, I'm meteorologist Caleb Saylor with your forecast. We'll see mostly cloudy conditions through the evening, but it will be dry. Temperatures will fall out in the 60s, down into the 50s this evening, settling down into the mid-40s by the time you wake up on Thursday morning. Through Thursday afternoon, a mix of sun and clouds, another dry and chilly day. Temperatures only climbing into the mid-60s for the high. I'm meteorologist Caleb Saylor on WoWo 92.3 FM, 1190 AM.
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4: There's one, there's two, there's four, there's 16, there's, 32, and it's just 64, and it keeps doubling to 256. And that's the Big Bang Theory, and it's endless. And I mean, I could get very philosophical with you and share with you, I believe, as long as we have an urge, as long as we, a thought, has a want or a need, we will put together a team of other similar thoughts, and we'll go try to create the need and want that we have. And, it's endless, and it keeps expanding. And the solar system, the way I analyze it, it's a metaphysical design created by the thought creations that we are. And if we all, the opposite of Big Bang is we all fall back and we become nothing. And when we become nothing, that means we're below freezing, which will never happen, because there'll always be a thought. And a thought is an energy, and that energy has weight, and a weight creates the system that we need. And like when they tell you Earth years, George, there are no Earth years. Earth year means how long it takes this planet that rotates around our solar system to go around the sun. Right. So we create all these marks. We're living in a game. This is an absolute game. And the creators that created mankind that are in the Bible that everyone says is crap, but everyone believes it in the end because they worship the sky gods. The word Nephilim, George, it means gods to us human beings. The word Nibiru, the planet Nibiru, means heaven. They called it heaven. The extended life was the beings that came to Earth to get the gold, right? Because they needed it to fill up their atmosphere. So their little spaceship that traveled our solar system as basically, I'm like smiling to myself and my wife is watching me. It's like, you know what it is? It's like one of these scientific movies where all of a sudden this machine comes, they go visit the planets, they steal what they can of all their minerals that are made on Earth or that respect the planet, and then they go back into their planet machine and they go visiting the rest of the planets. You know, and what they did was they came here, they got everything they needed, but their life was, they had a Nibiru life. So as we unravel their Bible, and by the way, it's important because I've been talking about this for many, many years. The Bible that came back to us dealt with the Levant. And, you know, it's not my accolades, it's just my energy, what my energy did. Like, I got stuck in Peru. I was doing a movie on the Anacondas. Mm-hmm. And in Peru,

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1: Never before has a Spaniard won here in Indianapolis. Could today be the day? Alex Palou goes below the white line. Marcus Harrington, two car lengths away.
0: Now, stay tuned for the greatest spectacle in racing. 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
3: News. I'm Deborah Valentine. New warnings from Iran should military attacks occur again. Fox's Ashley Webster reports from Tel Aviv, Israel.
4: Iran's Revolutionary Guard is threatening to extend the war beyond the region if the United States decides to resume its military attacks. Iran's foreign minister says a return to war will, quote, feature many more surprises.
3: Reuters reporting Iran has executed two more people for creating a group to disrupt the country's security. The Justice Department is creating an advisory committee on anti-Semitism to inform the acting U.S. Attorney General on how to combat hate targeting Jews. Chairman of the DOJ Task Force to Combat Anti-Semitism, Leo Terrell, on Fox's Hannity.
5: I'm not Jewish. This is an issue that involves everyone, black, white, brown, Catholics, Muslim, Baptist, Christian.
3: The group will hear from victims in town hall style events. 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
7: From 21 Live, I'm meteorologist Caleb Saylor with your forecast. We'll see mostly cloudy conditions through the evening, but it will be dry. Temperatures will fall out in the 60s, down into the 50s this evening, settling down into the mid-40s by the time you wake up on Thursday morning. Free Thursday afternoon, a mix of sun and clouds, another dry and chilly day. Temperatures only climbing into the mid-60s for the high. I'm meteorologist Caleb Saylor on WoWo 92.3 FM, 1190 AM.
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11: 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We'll bring you the first word of severe thunderstorms and tornado watches and warnings when the weather really hits the fan. Text weather to 260-447-1190.
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0: And welcome back, George Norrie, along with Stephen Machat, and we're going to take final calls with Stephen. Stephen, before we go to calls, I want to ask you a music question. You heard that song, I Have Dreamed, from The King and I by the Letterman. How come they don't make music that way anymore?
1: The naked truth answer is it doesn't sell. The computers are in total control of what our corporate so-called record labels distribute. I'm sitting and fighting the system because I've now created SSK Records, where I have the Buena Vista Orchestra and Isaac Ryan Brown. And I would so happily put out music that could touch your hearts, feed your ego, feed your head. Ego is where you want to become more. The companies don't want it. They don't even want new artists because they're in a business of basically transactions and making money. And right now, the United States, it's a country I love, has fallen so far behind in creativity. There is no creativity urge being financed by our system. You have independent people who are running around trying to create and perpetuate creation. And I'm doing whatever I can. I just look at it and I can't believe what they're doing. I just cannot believe that they're not making music like that. No. You know, my wife was singing the song to me from The King and I when she was just listening to it. I'm like, that's pretty funny. She picked it up in a minute. Those plays were great. They were great, those plays.
0: Oh, absolutely. Would Sinatra succeed today?
1: I knew Frank Sinatra.

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4: Castro indicted. I'm Deborah Valentine, Fox News. The Department of Justice is bringing charges against former Cuban President Raul Castro in a new indictment that accuses him of downing civilian planes and more. Fox's David Spun is in Miami with the latest.
5: Raul Castro, the 94-year-old former Cuban president and brother of the late Fidel Castro, the man who led the Cuban Revolution, is now facing seven criminal charges, including murder. In 1996, a humanitarian group called Brothers to the Rescue flew three planes to help rescue people fleeing the communist nation. Two aircraft were shot down off the Cuban coast. Four people were killed. According to the indictment, Raul Castro met with military leaders and authorized them to take decisive and deadly action against Brothers to the Rescue aircraft. Representatives from the Cuban government put out a statement condemning the indictment.
4: It's unclear if or when Castro would travel to the U.S. to face charges. New warnings are coming from Iran about the response they may unleash if military attacks start up again. Fox's Aisha Hasni has details from the White House.
6: The president says that the U.S. military is ready to go if he gets the wrong answer from Iran, telling reporters that a strike could happen very quickly.
7: President Trump hopes Iran is close to accepting a nuclear deal with the U.S., but warns he is ready to ditch a six-week ceasefire and resume strikes if they don't, sending Iran this message during his commencement speech at the U.S. Coast Guard Academy in Connecticut.
8: We hit them very hard, but we may have to hit them even harder.
7: It comes as Axios reports Qatar and other regional allies have been refining the peace proposal to bridge any remaining gaps between the two sides.
4: The U.S. wants Iran to abandon their nuclear program. 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
4: Candidates endorsed by President Trump won Republican primaries all across the South. Fox's Mark Meredith has the details.
15: In Georgia, the Republican race for governor will be heading to a runoff. Trump backed the lieutenant governor, Burt Jones, in the race. He's going to be facing off against billionaire businessman Rick Jackson. There is going to be a runoff also in Georgia's Senate primary, also closely watched. This is the race to go against John Ossoff, the primary less than a month away, happening on June 16. Also closely watching what's happening in Texas, the Lone Star State, where Trump's endorsement made huge news. The president picking the Texas Attorney General over the incumbent Senator John Cornyn in this runoff. Cornyn said today he still believes that even without getting the president's pick, he's got a shot.
4: Alabama Senator Tommy Tuberville won the primary for governor of his state. Former Senator Doug Jones won the Democratic primary. The Southern Poverty Law Center, a prominent civil rights group, is facing continued scrutiny after being accused of using paid informants inside of extremist groups and misleading donors. Fox's Chad Pergram has the latest from Capitol Hill.
16: Republicans called the hearing manufacturing hate. Republicans claim the SPLC duped its donors by bankrolling hate groups, and that energized extremists. Democrats say the SPLC tried to infiltrate racist organizations, not advocate for them. Republicans say the SPLC was once committed to bankrupting neo-Nazis and shining a light on the Aryan Nation. But Republicans believe the SPLC pivoted. It now attacks conservatives like the Family Research Council and Moms for Liberty.
4: This House investigation comes on the heels of an 11-count indictment for the center. Federal officials accusing the organization of money laundering and bank fraud. SpaceX officially targeting an initial public offering on the NASDAQ as early as June 12th, 2026. I'm Deborah Valentine. This is Fox News.
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17: From 21 Live, I'm meteorologist Caleb Saylor with your forecast. We'll see mostly cloudy conditions through the evening, but it will be dry. Temperatures will fall out in the 60s, down into the 50s this evening, settling down into the mid-40s by the time you wake up on Thursday morning. For Thursday afternoon, a mix of sun and clouds, another dry and chilly day. Temperatures only climbing into the mid-60s for the high. I'm meteorologist Caleb Saylor on WoWo 92.3 FM, 1190 AM.
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3: Fox News, I'm Chris DeMeo. The president's job approval has slipped below 40% in the latest Fox News poll as voters express concerns about the economy.
4: 39% approve of the president's performance, with just 29% approving his handling of the economy. A little more than half of those polled said rising gas prices are a major problem for their families, with the same number saying their families' finances are worse now compared to 2 years ago.
3: Fox's Jessica Rosenthal. Elon Musk's SpaceX heads to Wall Street. The company's shares will be listed on the NASDAQ.
5: Musk unveiling SpaceX's filing for its blockbuster initial public offering with the Securities and Exchange Commission. The IPO is expected to raise a record amount of money, valuing Elon Musk's company at up to $2 trillion.
3: Fox's Hillary Barsky. The stock sale could also make Musk the world's first trillionaire. 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
6: From 21 Live, I'm meteorologist Caleb Saylor with your forecast. We'll see mostly cloudy conditions through the evening, but it will be dry. Temperatures will fall out in the 60s, down into the 50s this evening, settling down into the mid-40s by the time you wake up on Thursday morning. For your Thursday afternoon, a mix of sun and clouds, another dry and chilly day. Temperatures only climbing into the mid-60s for the high. I'm meteorologist Caleb Saylor on WoWo 92.3 FM, 1190 AM.
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6: 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What services do you provide to people?
7: I work with my clients on a one-on-one basis. Mostly it's Zoom or phone call. I do readings for them. I do past life regressions for them. I do therapy with them or consulting. A lot of my clients will say that's what I do. People ask me, what do you do? I go ask my clients. I do mini readings where they can email me and ask me questions about what's going on in their lives or people around them, with their career, pretty much their spirituality, pretty much anything. That's why it's called Ask. Anything you can ask me, I can find the answer for you.
6: What do people generally want to know?
7: So when I'm doing like something like this, they're going to ask me very superficial questions like, when will I find love? Where's my soulmate? Will I be rich, have money? What's my year look like? But my clients go a lot deeper than that. So they are looking for their soulmate and their love in their relationships and career and money. But we work through the step-by-step process it takes to get there and releasing the blocks that you need to release in order to get there as well.
6: Just sing the song by Doris Day, Que Sera, Sera. That's all you got to do.
7: That's right.
6: Whatever will be, will be.
7: That's right.
6: How did this gift come to you?
7: I'm third generation, so psychic, intuitive, etc. And I was very scientific minded. I was very interested in human behavior, biologically and in mentally. So that's why I got into psychology and biology. And I was telling somebody this when I was 21, like, I come from this lineage of psychics and I don't see it. I don't have it. So he presented me with a book on astrology and I couldn't put it down. I was 21. I read it from cover to cover. I actually took it as a skeptic because I was going to tell him it was a bunch of baloney. And it just rang true to me. That's where my second understanding of past lives came in, because I was like, how did I pick this up so quickly and learn how to do it so fast? It's not easy to understand astrology. It's quite mathematical and really complicated. And then the rest is history. I was very fortunate to be endorsed by Dr. Shefali, a psychologist, parenting psychologist. She's pretty famous in that world. And that helped kick off my career as well about 10 years ago.
6: Holly, what is a soul group?
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4: Castro in trouble. I'm Chris DeMayo, Fox News. The Justice Department announcing an indictment against former Cuban President Raul Castro.
5: The Justice Department says the brother of the late Cuban dictator Fidel Castro is facing a host of charges, among them murder and conspiracy. With Acting Attorney General Todd Blanche giving this message.
6: We expect that he will show up here by his own will or by another way.
5: Meantime, Secretary of State Marco Rubio has urged the Cuban people to demand new leadership on the island, even as the regime there continues to threaten to retaliate against any possible U.S. military action, which may yet come.
4: Fox's Kevin Cork. California Governor Gavin Newsom blasting President Trump in the wake of ongoing wildfires.
7: There's multiple wildfires burning in California right now, including the Santa Rosa Island fire, which has scorched more than 16,000 acres since Friday in Santa Barbara County. Governor Gavin Newsom's office writing, quote, "This is federally managed land and these crews are working hard. The question is whether the Trump administration, which gutted the Forest Service by 16% and left it in disarray, has given them everything they need." California gubernatorial candidate Steve Hilton responded by saying, quote, "This is truly sick from Gavin Newsom. He just won't take responsibility for anything."
4: Fox's Christina Coleman. Elon Musk's SpaceX heads to Wall Street.
8: The IPO is expected to raise a record amount of money, valuing Elon Musk's company at up to $2 trillion. SpaceX plans to use the money to put artificial intelligence data centers in space. The IPO is likely to be the first of three potential mega offerings this year, with OpenAI and Anthropic both having their sights on the public market. Shares of SpaceX will be listed on the NASDAQ, and reports indicate that its debut could take place as soon as mid-June. Hillary Barsky, Fox News.
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4: Another threat. President Trump says the U.S. military is ready to strike again if Tehran refuses to budge on its nuclear program as negotiations continue. Reuters reports Iran is reviewing U.S. proposals, but Iran is hitting back with rhetoric of its own.
12: Iran's parliament speaker and top negotiator Mohammad Khalibaf spoke today saying it's the United States that is seeking another round of war. He added in a statement, for the sake of reassuring the dear people of Iran, I want to say that our military forces have used the opportunity provided by the ceasefire to rebuild their military strength as best as possible. His comments were echoed by Iran's foreign minister, who spoke today from Tehran, saying that he and Iranian commanders are on the same page. Right now, there is a massive U.S. military buildup across the region. New video shows U.S. refuelers parked at Tel Aviv's Ben-Gurion Airport, waiting in case President Trump orders new strikes against the regime.
4: Fox's Trey Yingst in Tel Aviv. Meantime, Iran executing two people for creating a group to disrupt the country's security. Vanessa Trump, the wife of former wife of Donald Trump Jr. and the mother of five of President Trump's grandchildren, says she's been diagnosed with breast cancer. The 48-year-old announcing her diagnosis in a personal health update she shared on Instagram. It's the end of the line for The Late Show.
13: The Late Show with Stephen Colbert ends its run tonight after being canceled back in July. While the details of the series finale have not been revealed, the episodes leading up to tonight's finale included performances from David Byrne and Bruce Springsteen, an interview with Steven Spielberg, and appearances from his fellow late-night hosts, including Jimmy Kimmel and Jimmy Fallon, who said their shows will go dark tonight in honor of Colbert's final show. CBS called ending the show a financial decision, as The Late Show was reportedly losing around $40 million per year. Michelle Polino, Fox News.
4: I'm Chris DeMeo. 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
14: From 21 Live, I'm meteorologist Caleb Saylor with your forecast. We'll see mostly cloudy conditions through the evening, but it will be dry. Temperatures will fall out in the 60s, down into the 50s this evening, settling down into the mid-40s by the time you wake up on Thursday morning. Through Thursday afternoon, a mix of sun and clouds, another dry and chilly day. Temperatures only climbing into the mid-60s for the high. I'm meteorologist Caleb Saylor on WoWoWo 92.3 FM, 1190 AM.
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4: News. I'm Deborah Valentine. President Trump is urging Iran to accept the latest U.S. peace proposal to end the conflict between the two nations or face consequences. White House Deputy Chief of Staff for Policy Stephen Miller tells Fox's Jesse Waters primetime.
5: They can either agree to a piece of paper that is satisfactory to the United States, or they can face a punishment from our military, the likes of which has not been seen in modern history.
4: President Trump says U.S. military forces are ready for action if Iran makes the wrong decision. The president's job approval has slipped below 40% in the latest Fox News poll as voters express concerns about the economy. Fox's Jessica Rosenthal.
6: The latest Fox News poll shows 39% approve of the president's performance, with just 29% approving his handling of the economy.
4: Respondents cite concerns about rising gas prices and family finances. 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
7: From 21 Live, I'm meteorologist Caleb Saylor with your forecast. We'll see mostly cloudy conditions through the evening, but it will be dry. Temperatures will fall out of the 60s, down into the 50s this evening, settling down into the mid-40s by the time you wake up on Thursday morning. For Thursday afternoon, a mix of sun and clouds, another dry and chilly day. Temperatures only climbing into the mid-60s for the high. I'm meteorologist Caleb Saylor on WoWo 92.3 FM, 1190 AM.
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6: Systems and religions, thanks to the internet, really.
7: I would guess that the souls were created before the physical bodies. Would you agree?
6: Yeah, 100%. Yeah.
7: I wonder how many souls do you think they made before they made the bodies?
6: I'm not sure. I would say all of them are here. Most of them are here. That's why we've got 8 point whatever billion people on the planet. I call it all hands on deck. Everybody's got to show up. It's an infinite amount of souls. The way that I explain it is if you have, because we come from one source. If you take a pizza pie, you can cut it into 16 slices, or you can cut it into an infinite amount of slices. You know, you could but it's still that one piece of pie. No, it's infinite.
7: Where does evil fit into any of this?
6: My belief system is there is good and evil. There's negative and positive. That's the law of physics and energy as well. And they both coexist with each other. And evil enjoys being evil and good enjoys being good. But we're way out of balance right now. And we've got to put it back into balance again.
7: Let's go to final calls. Let's start with John in Wisconsin to get us going. Hey, John, go ahead.
8: Hello, George. Hello, Holly. 3 brief comments, please. Hi. Although I've heard the term reincarnation for decades, I've never paid any attention to it and really didn't know anything about it. So I want to thank Holly for explaining that well. And I believe Holly's done an excellent job on Coast to Coast as a first-time guest. My next comment is, some of the most interesting people are those that have had setbacks, have had falls, have had difficult pass and have learned how to get back on their feet again and are just dynamic people. Now, whether that has anything to do with past lives or reincarnation, I don't know, but it's pretty cool. And my final comment is, we will never know the true mysteries of life until we leave this earth. I encourage everybody to learn everything you can, whether it's about reincarnation, telepathy, everything else Holly's been talking about, so we're better prepared for when that day comes. Well done, Holly. George, thank you for taking my call.
7: Want to comment on some of that, Holly? Go ahead.
6: That's awesome. He's absolutely right. We choose our lives, and especially the difficult ones. The most advanced people have the most difficult, challenging lives. And I want all of you to know that. And the reason is because you had a mission. You might have lost your way. You might have lost track and you don't know what that mission is anymore. And I look at that. I can clearly see it when I work with a client. And I want you to get back on track again, because that challenge, that difficult relationship with your mom, that alcoholic father that abused you, you were either a lesson to them or they were a lesson to you, and you chose that. As soon as you understand what that is, the path is just much more clearer for you.
7: Let's go to Suzanne in Minneapolis. Welcome, Suzanne.

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2: Jeff Jackson with Cropland tells Brownfield alfalfa weevils can have a big impact on profitability.
3: Alfalfa weevil is probably one of the most destructive income-limiting pests that we have in our alfalfa crop, I would say, across the high plains, Midwest, and stretching farther east and northeast than what we had expected in the past. So when we consider a pest like that that literally eats the plant, we lose tonnage, we lose quality. They can be somewhat unpredictable. I think they've become a pest to the point right now where we know we're going to deal with them. It's just a matter of which day and how bad it's going to get. So, yeah, kind of a big deal.
2: Jackson says producers need to be diligent in their management.
3: Follow some patterns, be listening, find out when they're coming to your area, and then scout and actively be in those fields so you can see what the feeding looks like. And at this point, I'm suggesting that people probably scout every few days, because it might be a scenario where you look on a Thursday and things look fine and you have a warm Thursday, Friday, Saturday, Sunday, and we push those growing degree days and those things hatch and start feeding aggressively, you could come back on Monday and go, what in the world has happened?
2: Jackson says there are parts of the U.S. where there are pockets of weevils that have pyrethroid resistance.
3: We know that we actually have pockets across the U.S. that do have pyrethroid resistance, where we've used them so long that those weevils have actually, you know, evolved and become resistant to the pyrethroid chemistries. And we've had people call and say, man, I've treated two or three times and I'm just not seeing any activity. What's going on? Well, that's a pretty good indicator that you need to change the class of chemistries you're using. And we've had a lot of people using a product we call Steward. There's a product, dimethoate and Steward are probably the two most common ones used today in those pockets as a rotation in chemistry so that we can break that cycle and control the weevil at the same time.
2: And he says growers need to have a management plan in place to help avoid a crop failure. More news online at brownfieldagnews.com. I'm Brent Barnett.
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9: Whoa, news time is 5:05. Thanks so much for starting your day with us. I'm Macy Gray. We have mostly cloudy skies, 50 degrees across Whoa land. We'll see partly to mostly sunny skies for Thursday with a high in the mid to upper 60s. Your 21 Alive First Alert forecast comes up at 5:07. 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A former Justice Department prosecutor has been charged with stealing confidential records tied to Special Counsel Jack Smith's investigation into President Trump. Federal prosecutors say 62-year-old Carmen Leinberger emailed sensitive documents to her personal accounts while serving in the Southern District of Florida. She pleaded not guilty to felony obstruction and concealment charges. Closer to home, a 61-year-old Geneva man died in a single-vehicle crash in Adams County early Tuesday morning. Sheriff's deputies say Nathan Clayman lost control of a Dodge Dart near Covered Bridge Road, struck a guardrail, and crashed into a field. Investigators say seatbelts did not appear to be in use, and alcohol and drugs were not suspected. 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If you're losing health insurance coverage or retiring soon, give them a call at 260-484-7010 or go to hnwagency.com. 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During Fort Wayne's Morning News, let's get you where you need to go from the Craigville Appliance Traffic Center. Our Wednesday drive starts out issue-free across Fort Wayne, Allen County, and the tri-state region. The Big Four, Washington, Jefferson, Lafayette, and Clinton look okay on through downtown. Our interstates and major roads are moving at or near posted limits, and drive times are right on target. If you're on the way to Indy, I-69 from the Fork to 465, just about 90 minutes, 40 minutes to and from the Michigan line from Fort Wayne. The next check from the Craigville Appliance Traffic Center in about 10 minutes. 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
10: From 21 Alive, I'm meteorologist Liz Braden with your forecast. We're staying partly to mostly sunny today with a high of 68 degrees and a bit breezy with the northeast wind gusting up to 25 miles per hour. Tonight, we're partly cloudy with a low of 49, sticking in the 60s tomorrow with mostly cloudy skies. I'm meteorologist Liz Braden from 21 Alive on WoWo 92.3 FM at 1190 AM.
9: Currently, it's 50 degrees today, a high in the mid-60s. 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Whatever the forecast, rain, snow, or sunshine, you'll sleep better and live better on a Cloud 9 Mattress because the perfect rest never depends on the weather. Cloud 9 Mattress Company at Jefferson Point. 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
11: And thank you very much, Macy Gray. Well, hey, good morning, Brian Ford in for Kayla Blakesley, who's on the way to Indianapolis for our landmark broadcast from the Indianapolis Motor Speedway. And I've got to tell you, the show tomorrow is going to be wall-to-wall awesome. You are definitely not going to want to miss a single minute of that. Coming up today, though, we're going to hit some issues head-on. I'm taking the gloves off, believe it or not. We're going to hit the whole casino thing from a different angle. Teen takeover is becoming the latest dumb, dangerous thing. We're going to talk about it. Republicans are rhino hunting, and many of us feel, yeah, that's about time. And we're also going to be joined by attorney Kyle Goff, along with my good friend, Congressman Marlon Stutzman. Plus, we've just got a whole lot more, including everything you need to start your day. Fort Wayne's Morning News kicks off just ahead, right here on WoWo.
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12: Hey, everybody. Casey Hendrickson here. How do we know that Mike Pence is not saying something intelligent lately? Well, he's opening his mouth. We'll talk about it Thursday, 3 to 6 on WoWo.
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9: All right, well, we'll land one of Allen County's closest and most talked about races is now officially entering a brand new phase after trailing incumbent State Senator Liz Brown by just 15 votes in the certified election results. Republican challenger Darren Vogt has now filed both a recount request and an election contest. This filing came literally minutes before the noon deadline yesterday, after days of speculation that, quite frankly, I didn't think either candidate, Evelina Connolly or Darren Vogt, were going to move forward with recounts. But here we are. So live this morning in studio, we do have Darren Vogt himself, who made the trip out southwest here to the mic. Darren, good morning.
15: Good morning. It's great to be here. Before we started to ask, where is the fire escape going to be?
9: So we have it. I don't actually know where it's at. It's normally sitting out front right here, but I have a whole big story about the fire escape that I'm not going to share right now.
15: Okay, fair enough.
9: But it is here. Let's put it that way. All right. I have a question for you. I actually have multiple, but you know, Parlor Donuts. There's one just right down the road, and yet I don't see any.
15: I was
9: in
15: busy
9: the studio
15: this morning, serving at the honor flight.
9: That's a good excuse.
15: Know? So, if for your listeners, if you have nothing to do this evening, and even make this a priority, is at 9 o'clock tonight, our men and women return from D.C. seeing their memorial. So I would encourage any of you to come out to the airport and welcome them home. I'll be there. I was there this morning serving them breakfast, and I'll be there tonight welcoming them home.
9: What number honor flight is this? Do you know?
15: 56, I believe.
9: 56,
15: yeah.
9: Well, definitely. Well, at 9 p.m., that's what time we're supposed to be there at the airport. All right. That is an incredibly good reason not to have Parlor Donuts for us this morning. But, Darren, on to business. It's the big question this morning. What ultimately made you decide to move forward with not just a recount, but also an election contest?
15: Hundreds and hundreds of people that I've talked to in the last weeks have encouraged me to take a look at this. This is the first time that Allen County's ever used vote centers. And so with the things that happened from election delays and counting, it was important for us to take a look at this and see what made sense to recount this thing.
9: For listeners who perhaps don't understand the difference between a recount and an election contest, can you explain that distinction?
15: Yeah, sure. So a recount is just that's it. You're going to recount the votes. A contest is where you say, okay, there may be some votes that we need to look at. Were they admitted? Were they not admitted? Why? What's the case? And you can ask more questions. If you just ask for a recount, you can't really ask questions. You're just going to ask and get the numbers. And we really want to ask more than that.
9: Do you have any specific concerns about the recounting process?
15: Well, you know, when you look at the fact that it took 2 days to count.
9: I feel like we were living 2020 over again.
15: You know, exactly right. Well, ask President Trump, right?
9: Yeah.
15: I mean, he said there was some delays, and I agree there were some delays. There were, you know, Wayne TV reported that the blinds were closed mm-hmm. while people were counting. You know, those are things that we need questions. We've got some more questions that we're going to ask, and we're going to make sure they get answered. The voters deserve the right to know that their vote counted and that it was done done properly and fairly. And that's all we're asking for.
9: And something that I want to be clear about, because there's just been so many questions and a lot of confusion about the recount process. Indiana is not one of those states where recounts are automatically triggered, you know, in these razor thin races. You as the candidate had to actually file the paperwork for it to move forward. So I know we're all kind of learning together as we go. But Darren, from here, do you know how this process will play out?
15: Well, let's start by saying that I think the state should fix this. You know, when you're less than a tenth of a percent different, I shouldn't have to pay money to actually do something like this. This should be an automatic.
9: Amen.
15: And that's a problem. But, you know, when I was talking to the folks at the State Board of Accounts, the election division down in Indianapolis, they don't know the process because this is new, and we've got vote centers. We've got two contested recounts. So we've got to figure out what the process is going to be. I do know the state police will impound everything. That'll happen soon, probably today or tomorrow, and then they'll work out the process from there. And who will take precedent over that, I don't know. You know, but it's the same machines as the commissioner race will be recounted. So it's all going to probably try and work in conjunction, would be my guess. But until they get together and figure it out, we just really don't know.
9: And I want to circle back to something you just said as well, because I've had a lot of taxpayers wanting to chime in, and they're just curious about who pays for it. But you just said it. You, the candidate, same thing for the county commissioner race. You, as the candidate, have to pay to file this recount, correct?
15: That is correct. This money's coming out of my pocket right now.
9: So, did they give you a timeline? Do we have any idea on timeline?
15: We don't have a timeline. I wish we did. I mean, I think they'll expedite. I don't think this is something that'll drag on. And I don't want it to drag on. I want this to be finalized and over and done with, so everybody can put this feel confident that this election was fair and all the votes were counted accurately, and we can move on.
9: Do you feel as though, because there's been all this talk about division within the Republican Party, which is always common after a primary, right? How do you reunite the party? But do you feel like having a recount kind of pauses the, if you will, the unity of coming back back together?
15: I think it actually is just the opposite. It says that, hey, you know, we looked at this. This was the outcome. So those folks that supported me will say, okay, great. It's time to move on and support Senator Brown if she happens to win. I think there's some opportunities for me to win there, and I'm hopeful for that. But at the end of the day, I think if that flips my way, I hope that her supporters will do the exact same thing.
9: You know, that's such a great point, because it is hard to sometimes reunite someone behind a certain candidate after a primary, if you voted for the challenger or what have you. But what a great point for folks, you know, however they voted, they can fully, confidently, hopefully get behind whomever it is in whatever race, whether we're talking your Senate district race or the county commissioner race. Darren, anything that I'm leaving out that I missed when it comes to this process? Like I said, I know we're all learning together as we go.
15: I just say be patient, you know, and know that as soon as we know information, we'll know information. But at the end of the day, you know, hundreds and hundreds of people talk to me about, you need to do this recount. This needs to happen. And I'm really looking forward to it, getting my questions answered, that's for sure.
9: Can I ask you why it felt like to us that it took a long time for you? And I'm also going to say Evelina Connelly as well. I mean, I felt like with some comments y'all were making on social media and in press, I'm like, oh, they're going to accept the certified results and move on. I had told Josh off the air, I'm like, well, I guess I'm not too worried about this now. I mean, why the timeline? It felt like to us it took a long time.
15: Well, it does. It does take a long time. They didn't certify those till what, Thursday or Friday,
9: yeah,
15: right?
9: Just last week.
15: So last week. So when you think about that, it really didn't take that long. We needed to know what we were looking at, and we were getting questions answered, and it was whether or not, you know, this made the most sense from a financial standpoint. I mean, I like to say I'm the one paying the bill.
9: Right.
15: And there's people out there, if you want to support or help this, that'd be great. I'd love to have it. To be honest with you.
9: His Venmo, no.
15: Yeah, exactly. Yeah, the campaign's still open. You can still donate to that. But, you know, it just took time for us to decide and to get the paperwork drawn up. It's not easy. You have to follow certain rules and certain things. And so we had to make sure the attorneys got stuff together in the right way and put the process in place.
9: Well, what an absolutely wild ride that you are on, all of us here in Allen County on, with not one, but two recounts now being filed. So as soon as you hear something, Darren, you let us know.
15: Will do.
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17: 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We remain committed to holding accountable anyone who exploits Hoosiers during this emergency.
16: To file a complaint, go to IndianaConsumer.com.
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9: Well, sports time is 5:22. Good morning. The Indiana Fever proved last night that they can still light it up even without Caitlin Clark on the floor. And Indiana rolled past the Portland Fire 90-73 at Gainbridge Fieldhouse to improve to 3-2 on the season. Aliyah Boston came back from injury like she was personally offended by the scoreboard. 24 points and 8 rebounds, while Kelsey Mitchell dropped 21 and Lexi Hull couldn't miss, going a perfect 4-for-4 from deep. Portland kept it close for about 5 minutes. Then the Fever slammed the gas pedal and left them staring at taillights all night long. Out west, the Thunder even the Western Conference Finals with a 122-113 win over the Spurs. Shai Alexander bounced back with 30 points and Oklahoma City forced 21 turnovers. Apparently the Spurs thought sharing is caring and kept handing the ball away all night. In hockey, Vegas stole game one from Colorado 4-2 in Denver, taking advantage of the Avalanche missing star defenseman Cale Makar. Turns out missing your best defender in the playoffs is slightly less than ideal. Meanwhile, the Fort Wayne Tin Caps got absolutely avalanched by Dayton, 22-8. 22 runs. Folks, at one point, that scoreboard looked like somebody accidentally switched it to football mode. And the Indy 500 is officially sold out. Alex Palou grabbed the pole. Caitlin Clark is the Grand Marshal, and traffic around IMS this weekend may officially be visible from space. Tune in tomorrow. We'll see if... tune in to the next segment and we'll see if anyone survives Carb Day with their dignity intact.
11: All right, Heather, thank you so very much. We'll have more straight ahead right here on WoWo.
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10: From 21 Alive, I'm meteorologist Liz Braden with your forecast. We're staying partly to mostly sunny today with a high of 68 degrees and a bit breezy with the northeast wind gusting up to 25 miles per hour. Tonight, we're partly cloudy with a low of 49, sticking in the 60s tomorrow with mostly cloudy skies. I'm meteorologist Liz Braden from 21 Alive on WoWo 92.3 FM at 1190 AM.
25: The CEO of domestic phosphate fertilizer producer Edafos says sulfur has become the supply chain's most critical bottleneck.
26: We've got a global situation unlike anything we've ever seen.
25: David Delaney says global conflicts continue to disrupt trading of the critical fertilizer input. Cargill has initiated an employee lockout at its Fort Morgan, Colorado beef facility. The company says it's made the difficult decision after months of bargaining because it cannot operate the facility safely and responsibly with the possibility of a work stoppage. Cargill says the lockout will not impact its weekly harvest numbers because cattle that were scheduled for delivery to Fort Morgan have been redirected to other Cargill facilities, so the company can continue to honor its commitments to producers and customers. The harvest capacity for the Fort Morgan facility is 4,700 head per day. I'm Brent Barnett with Brownfield Ag News Headlines.
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9: Mostly cloudy skies, 50 degrees across WoWo land. We'll see plenty of clouds for Thursday with a chance of a passing shower or two and a high in the mid-60s. Good morning, I'm Macy Gray. I'm glad you're with us. Coming up in the news at the half hour on WoWo, 92.3 FM and 1190 AM. A motorcyclist is seriously injured after a crash. NDOT officials are asking you to leave earlier for your Memorial Day travels. And FEMA announced millions in grants for first responders all across the country. Details on these stories and more coming up right now. National and global coverage continues at 5:30 with the latest from Fox News.
7: News. I'm Deborah Valentine. President Trump is urging Iran to accept the latest U.S. peace proposal to end the conflict between the two nations or face consequences. White House Deputy Chief of Staff for Policy Stephen Miller tells Fox's Jesse Waters Primetime.
8: They can either agree to a piece of paper that is satisfactory to the United States, or they can face a punishment from our military, the likes of which has not been seen in modern history.
7: President Trump says U.S. military forces are ready for action if Iran makes the wrong decision. The president's job approval has slipped below 40% in the latest Fox News poll as voters express concerns about the economy. Fox's Jessica Rosenthal.
12: The latest Fox News poll shows 39% approve of the president's performance, with just 29% approving his handling of the economy.
7: Respondents cite concerns about rising gas prices and family finances. 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
9: A motorcyclist was seriously injured after crashing into a turning vehicle Tuesday night in Elkhart County. The Elkhart County Sheriff's Office says a 73-year-old woman turned left onto County Road 10 at County Road 6 when she collided with a 53-year-old motorcyclist. The rider was taken to the hospital with internal injuries while the woman was not hurt, according to WSBT 22. And Indiana officials are urging drivers to plan ahead for heavy Memorial Day weekend traffic across the state. NDOT says road restrictions will be lifted where possible starting Friday afternoon to ease congestion tied to holiday travel and the Indianapolis 500. More than 960,000 Hoosiers are expected to travel this weekend. And Michigan is setting up a major financial boost for environmental cleanup tied to decades-old industrial pollution.
13: Attorney General Dana Nessel announced a $108 million settlement with Monsanto over PCB contamination across Michigan. The money will help fund cleanup and restoration projects targeting polluted waterways, soil, and wildlife habitats. According to Bridge Michigan, PCBs were banned in 1979, but still persist in the environment and can accumulate in fish and wildlife. Laura Smith, WoWo News.
9: FEMA announced $648 million in grants for firefighters and first responders across the country. The funding will help departments hire staff, buy equipment, and improve safety programs. The Newswatch continues now at 5:32. A statewide enforcement push in Ohio is removing more impaired drivers from the roads ahead of the summer travel season.
14: The Ohio State Highway Patrol says 158 impaired drivers were arrested during a three-day series of OVI checkpoints held across the state from May 14th through the 16th. Troopers say more than 18,000 vehicles were checked, and the effort included coordination with over 100 local and state law enforcement agencies. More than 50 of the arrests happened directly at checkpoint locations. This weekend, we'll see checkpoints in Paulding and Defiance counties. Victor Garcia, WoWo News.
9: Well, Flight Watch at Fort Wayne International Airport, Allegiant Flight G41348 to Orlando is delayed. All of the flights are on time. TSA wait times are currently under 15 minutes. Michigan's population is getting older, and state experts warn it could strain the workforce, schools, and tax revenue in the years ahead. New data shows about one-third of residents are now over the age of 55, while the state has lost tens of thousands of workers in the past year. Officials tell Bridge Michigan declining births and retirements are driving long-term demographic challenges. 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Our Thursday drive continues issue-free across Fort Wayne, Allen County, and the tri-state region. The Big Four, Washington, Jefferson, Lafayette, and Clinton look okay in out and through downtown. Our interstates and major roads are moving at or near posted limits, and drive times are right on target. If you're on the way to Indy, I-69 from the Fort to 465, just about 90 minutes, 40 minutes to and from the Michigan line from Fort Wayne. The toll roads are clear, Chicago to Toledo. The next check from the Craigville Appliance Traffic Center in about 10 minutes. 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
16: From 21 Alive, I'm meteorologist Liz Braden with your forecast. We're staying partly to mostly sunny today with a high of 68 degrees and a bit breezy with the northeast wind gusting up to 25 miles per hour. Tonight, we're partly cloudy with a low of 49, sticking in the 60s tomorrow with mostly cloudy skies. I'm meteorologist Liz Braden from 21 Alive on WoWoe 92.3 FM and 1190 AM.
9: A cooler morning and a high in the 60s today. 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From the anchor desk, I'm Macy Gray on WoWoe 92.3 FM and 1190 AM.
11: And hey, good morning, Fort Wayne. Looks like we've got some really good weather coming up for the Memorial Day weekend. Don't know if you're headed down to the Indy 500, but certainly if you are, we have got great weather in store for you for that. Watching a few chances of showers, but, you know, maybe we're just going to luck out and get through this thing okay. Next couple of days going to be a little bit more mild than normal. However, we are going to see that warming trend into the weekend, so things looking A-okay. Hope you are having a great morning. Good morning. Brian Ford in here for Caleb Blakeslee. She's on the way along with Josh Williams to Indianapolis for our landmark broadcast. This is going to be from the Indianapolis Motor Speedway. And believe me when I tell you, what they have got in store for you tomorrow is just going to be wall-to-wall amazing, excellent stuff. They have worked so hard on this behind the scenes. Kayla talks often, you know, about the show behind the show, if you will, or between segments. And honestly, I have not seen them put this much work in a very long time to putting together a very special and historic show. You are not going to want to miss a thing tomorrow. So coming up, you know, I'm Gen X, and one of the things that really sets wrong with me, along with many of my peers, is this dumb idea all of a sudden that everybody's a victim. The culture of victimhood, if you will, is a problem. It flies in the face of everything that America has stood for over the past 250 years. I'm going to turn the heat up on this next. Fasten your seatbelts because I'm taking the gloves off right here on Fort Wayne's Morning News.
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Brian Ford in for the vacation, or not vacationing, on the way to Indianapolis, Caleb Blakeslee, just getting ready for tomorrow. So I promised, you know, I teased this out a little bit before the break, that as a Gen Xer and as an American, I am sick and tired of this victimhood mindset that has come onto this country. And I'm just going to say it straight up. This is about as un-American as it gets. I mean, you know, the whole idea of America was built on exceptionalism and rugged individualism. And to be exceptional, to be ruggedly individual, you cannot be a victim. That cannot exist in the same space. Now, that's not to say that you cannot be the victim of a traffic crash. If a drunk driver hits you, of course you are a victim, but you recover from that, typically. I mean, if you're lucky. But this idea that literally everything can make you a victim, you know, it's almost like

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6: Speak one time, and I've also heard Lee Iacocca speak. And, you know, one of the things that all of these men have in common, every last one of them, is that they have experienced setbacks and they've bounced back from it because they made the choice to do so. I mean, Lee Iacocca, I want to zero in on him for a second. Lee Iacocca was a man who the Ford Mustang was his brainchild. He brought about one of the most iconic American automobiles on the road and undoubtedly the most iconic Ford product, period. Never to be rivaled, not even the Thunderbird rivaled that in terms of its legendary status. Lee Iacocca also gave birth to the Continental Mark III in the late 1960s. He said, slap a Rolls-Royce grill on a Ford Thunderbird, and I'll give you a halo car Lincoln, which was an incredibly profitable car because it was already being billed out as a Thunderbird. He made Ford Motor Company billions of dollars when that was not common. He forgot whose name went on the side of the building, and Henry Ford II fired him. One of the most brilliant, you think that wasn't a setback? I mean, the man went from being Henry Ford's right-hand money-making man to unemployed in one fell swoop. And yet he came back as the head of Chrysler and rescued the Chrysler Corporation in the 1980s. It was his mindset that did that. And, you know, high achievers often experience major failures before eventual success. Donald Trump had business setbacks galore and political defeats galore. He still gets political defeats handed to him, and yet here he goes. Elon Musk, let's talk about him. The SpaceX rocket failures before successful launches, he had a bunch of them. And it happened, and yet he did not let that drag him down. So, you know, how do we get around this? Well, elite performers don't define themselves by setbacks. This is, and I don't care, you talk about elite athletes, it's the same thing. They don't define themselves by their injuries and setbacks. They define themselves by propelling themselves forward. Winners adapt, recalibrate, and continue competing. Losers dwell on blame, excuses, and victimhood. And unfortunately, that's right where we're at right now. We are at a time for choosing. In this country, Ronald Reagan, in his speech, A Time for Choosing, it was his 1964 speech that really launched his political career as an iconic conservative figure. That speech is relevant yet 61 or 62 years later. You have a choice to make, and so do I. Every morning when I get out of bed, I have a choice to make. I question that for about the first 3 minutes of the day and then get into it. Winners adapt, recalibrate, and continue competing. Losers dwell on blame and excuses and victimhood. Temporary defeat versus a permanent, grievance identity. And that is the big difference. You know, the American culture has historically emphasized self-reliance.

0: compliance, ambition, risk-taking, and personal responsibility. And until we get back to that, you know, we keep asking, when are things going to get better? It's not going to get better until we grasp that, and it doesn't matter what your political affiliation is. I don't care if you're a Democrat or if you're a Republican. I look at John Fetterman. John Fetterman has had health setback after health setback after health setback. I mean, the man should probably be in a nursing home, and he's too stubborn to quit. He is self-reliant. He is who he is, always. He is ambitious, obviously. He gets up and goes to work every day. Does he take risks, politically and personally? Yeah, he does. And he takes responsibility for his actions. There you go. Not one side or the other owns this thing, but until we as a society get back to this, we are definitely not going to change and things are not going to get better. And when you think about it, as we go into America's 250, we've got a lot more to be proud of than we do to be ashamed of. I'm tired of this culture of we should be ashamed because we're American. We should be ashamed because we're excellent at what we do. Take a look at the Hoover Dam. Take a look at the Manhattan Project that effectively ended World War II. Take a look at the Boeing 747, a 680,000-pound aircraft that is capable of flying more gracefully and faster than any other commercial jet except the Concorde in the sky. And the Concorde's on the ground in a museum. The 747 is still the queen of the skies. You think they had setbacks with that? You bet. But we as a country are better than that, and this is my whole take on this. Until we get grasp that we can do better, until we decide we deserve better, things aren't going to get better. But the positive thing coming out of this, every last one of us can be self-reliant, ambitious. We can take risks, take personal responsibility, and work hard through our failures to achieve exactly the excellence that America has stood for 250 years.
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4: Currently, mostly cloudy and 50 degrees, I'm Macy Gray with top trending stories at 549. More than 300,000 fans are expected at this weekend's Indianapolis 500, making it the largest single-day sporting event on Earth. The Indy 500 packs more people into Speedway than the populations of Fort Wayne, South Bend, and Carmel combined. Fans will eat nearly 300,000 hot dogs, walk miles through the massive track grounds, and somehow still have enough energy to scream through 200 laps at more than 230 miles an hour. And Fort Wayne is landing near the top of a new national list of affordable places to buy a home. A WalletHub study ranks Fort Wayne 16th overall in the country and 6th among the mid-sized cities based on home prices, insurance costs, taxes, and cost of living. The report comes as the average U.S. home prices tops $400,000 and mortgage rates hover around 6.5%. And America's malls are getting a surprise comeback thanks to Gen Z putting down the phone and actually going outside. Retailers are adding selfie-friendly dressing rooms, climbing walls, and other experiences as younger shoppers trade endless scrolling for hanging out at the mall again. One shopper told Fox Business the post-quarantine generation finally realized touching grass and shopping in person can actually be fun. WoWo News Time is 5:50. Time Saver traffic and weather together every 10 minutes during Fort Wayne's Morning News. 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Our Thursday drive continues issue-free across Fort Wayne, Allen County, and the tri-state region. The Big Four, Washington, Jefferson, Lafayette, and Clinton look okay and out and through downtown. Our interstates and major roads are moving at or near posted limits, and drive times are right on target. If you're on the way to Indy, I-69 from the 4 to 465, just about 90 minutes, 40 minutes to and from the Michigan line from Fort Wayne. The next check from the Craigville Appliance Traffic Center in about 10 minutes. 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
5: From 21 Alive, I'm meteorologist Liz Braden with your forecast. We're staying partly to mostly sunny today with a high of 68 degrees and a bit breezy with the northeast wind gusting up to 25 miles per hour. Tonight, we're partly cloudy with a low of 49, sticking in the 60s tomorrow with mostly cloudy skies. I'm meteorologist Liz Braden from 21 Alive on WoWo 92.3 FM at 1190 AM.
0: And right now, we have mostly cloudy skies across WoWo land. It's 50 degrees in Fort Wayne. We have more coming up just ahead on Fort Wayne's Morning News.
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0: Well, what news time now is 5:53, and Heather Starr is in with your look on sports. Heather?
7: All right. Thank you, Brian. Sports this morning starts with the Indiana Fever doing just fine without their biggest star, Caitlin Clark, who sat out with back soreness, but Indiana still handled Portland 90-73. Aliyah Boston dominated inside with 24 points. Lexi Hull turned into a flamethrower off the bench, and the Fever shot 55% in the first half. Basically, Indiana looked like a team that realized, oh, right, we're actually loaded. In the NBA playoffs, Oklahoma City tied the Western Conference Finals at one game apiece with a 122-113 win over San Antonio. The Golden Knights opened the NHL Western Finals with a 4-2 win over Colorado, and Vegas now steals home ice advantage faster than tourists steal casino pens. Down at Parkview Field, the Tin Caps got blasted by Dayton 22-8. The Dragons hit some six home runs. Six. Fort Wayne pitchers may want to file a missing persons report for the strike zone. In baseball, Shohei Ohtani homered the first pitch of the game and then pitched five sharp innings in the Dodgers' win over San Diego. At this point, Ohtani is basically a created player from a video game with the sliders turned all the way up. And Indy 500 weekend is getting closer, like this weekend. Alex Palou grabbed his pole again. The grandstands are sold out, and tomorrow, Caleb Blakesley and Josh Williams from Fort Wayne's Morning News will be broadcasting live from Indianapolis Motor Speedway for Carb Day, which means somewhere between race coverage and funnel cake smells, productivity may completely disappear.
0: Heather, thank you so very much. We've got Macy Gray coming up in just a little bit with Time Saver Traffic, then Fox News and Macy at the top of the hour, keeping you informed. Much, much more right ahead here on Fort Wayne's Morning News.
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0: 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Macy Gray's up with the latest from Time Saver Traffic. 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
5: From 21 Alive, I'm meteorologist Liz Braden with your forecast. We're staying partly to mostly sunny today with a high of 68 degrees and a bit breezy with the northeast wind gusting up to 25 miles per hour. Tonight, we're partly cloudy with a low of 49, sticking in the 60s tomorrow with mostly cloudy skies. I'm meteorologist Liz Braden from 21 Alive on WoWo 92.3 FM at 1190 AM.
0: And right now, we have mostly cloudy skies across WoWo Land. It's 50 degrees in Fort Wayne, 52 in Decatur. And coming up a little bit later on in the show, we are going to talk to Congressman Marlon Stutzman. Also, we're going to have Kyle Goff ask the attorney in here, and we're going to be talking to him about this quarry thing that's going on southwest. But there are some other scary projects here in northeast Indiana. I want to hit him up on that. And just, you know, legally, where do we stand on all of this? He'll have the answers. And Congressman Stutzman's got some exciting news coming up on housing and affordability. Some action going on there in Washington, D.C. as well. We've got all that, plus Kayla and Josh are headed to Indianapolis. We'll preview that too.
12: An update on efforts to expand domestic fertilizer production, short term and long, at USDA headquarters Tuesday.
13: The Blue Point project in Louisiana. Within 45 days, we should see permitting wrapped up on this project to build a $3.7 billion ammonia plant, which, when opened, will become the world's largest ammonia plant.
12: Agriculture Secretary Brooke Rollins, joined by other cabinet and congressional members, also announced the resumption of USDA's fertilizer production expansion program, expediting projects previously stalled by regulations.
13: I think that this is a really important long-term step, but we're taking these steps immediately to get to the goal of reshoring all fertilizer to our country.
12: A future action, now under congressional consideration, a USDA input economist that would lead a team heading department efforts in fertilizer market transparency. I'm Rod Bain reporting for the U.S. Department of Agriculture in Washington, D.C.
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15: President Trump is willing to wait a few days. I'm Dave Anthony, Fox News. As he says, he's waiting for the right answers from Iran, hoping to make a nuclear deal to end the conflict.
16: Reuters reports Tehran is reviewing the responses from the U.S. and that the Pakistani army chief is considering traveling to Iran today to help with the negotiations. The president has rejected previous proposals, deeming them insufficient. Tehran has reportedly demanded control of the Strait of Hormuz, lifting of sanctions, and withdrawal of U.S. troops, and has offered no resolution for its nuclear program, which is a red line for the president.
15: Fox's Madeline Rivera, a new Fox News poll. The number of people surveyed who oppose U.S. military interaction in Iran has grown to 60%, and Fox's Jessica Rosenthal reports President Trump's losing a little more support.
17: The latest Fox News poll shows 39% approve of the president's performance, with just 29% approving his handling of the economy. A little more than half of those polled said rising gas prices are a major problem for their families. with the same number saying their family's finances are worse now compared to 2 years ago.
15: Now, the price at the gas pump is up another penny today. AAA's national average for regular, $4.56 per gallon, 54 cents more than a month ago. Cuba's former leader, Raul Castro, indicted in the U.S.
18: Adding to the escalating pressure by the Trump administration on Cuba's socialist government, the indictment against the now 94-year-old Castro alleges that when he served as Cuba's defense minister, he authorized the use of deadly force on two small planes operated by Miami-based exiles who had been dropping pro-democracy leaflets over Havana. It charges him with conspiracy, destruction of aircraft, and four counts of murder. Acting Attorney General Todd Blanche saying he expects Castro to face justice in the U.S.
15: Fox's Chanley Painter. In January, the U.S. military went to Venezuela and captured leader Nicolas Maduro, who had been indicted in the U.S. America's listening to Fox News.
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21: 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Heroes like NYPD Detective Victor Vargas, a U.S. Air Force veteran who died from pancreatic cancer after serving in the World Trade Center recovery efforts. Tunnel to Towers honored Detective Vargas by paying off the family's mortgage. 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
4: 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Thanks so much for starting your day with us. I'm Macy Gray. We have mostly cloudy skies, 50 degrees across WOWO land. We'll see partly to mostly sunny skies for our Thursday with a high in the mid to upper 60s. Your 21 Alive First Alert forecast comes up at 6:07. 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A 61-year-old Geneva man died in a single vehicle crash in Adams County early Tuesday morning. Sheriff's deputies say Nathan Clayman lost control of a Dodge Dart near Covered Bridge Road, struck a guardrail, and crashed into a field. Investigators say seatbelts did not appear to be in use, and alcohol and drugs were not suspected. Meanwhile, Indiana officials urge drivers to plan ahead for heavy Memorial Day weekend traffic across the state. NDOT says road restrictions will be lifted where possible starting Friday afternoon to ease congestion tied to holiday travel and the Indianapolis 500. More than 960,000 Hoosiers are expected to travel this weekend alone. And an Ohio company is helping fire departments eliminate a hazardous substance linked to long-term health risks.
23: Fire departments across Ohio are sending PFAS-contaminated firefighting foam to a Columbus company that uses a treatment process to break down the material. Officials say the forever chemicals and older foam have been linked to cancer concerns, and a state-funded pilot program is helping safely dispose of thousands of gallons. The program has already expanded to fire departments in several other states. Victor Garcia, WOWO News.
4: A motorcyclist was seriously injured after crashing into a turning vehicle Tuesday night in Elkhart County. The Elkhart County Sheriff's Office said a 73-year-old woman turned left onto County Road 10 at County Road 6 while she collided with a 53-year-old motorcyclist. The rider was taken to the hospital with internal injuries while the woman was not hurt, according to WSBT 22. The News Watch continues now at 6:05. Michigan's population is getting older, and state experts warn it could strain the workforce, schools, and tax revenue in the years ahead. New data shows about one-third of residents are now over the age of 55, while the state has lost tens of thousands of workers in the past year. Officials tell Bridge, Michigan, declining births and retirements are driving long-term demographic challenges. And WOWO Flight Watch of Fort Wayne International, Allegiant Flight G41348 to Orlando is delayed. All other flights are on time. TSA wait times are currently 15 minutes. And a grocery store recall is now impacting shoppers across Ohio, Indiana, and Michigan.
1: Certain Kroger Homestyle cheese garlic croutons are being recalled over possible salmonella contamination linked to a seasoning ingredient. The products were distributed across 17 states, including Indiana, and sold in 5-ounce bags with Best Buy dates running into 2027. Officials say no illnesses have been reported. John Simney, WoWo News.
4: 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Time saver traffic and weather together every 10 minutes. During Fort Wayne's Morning News, let's get you where you need to go from the Craigville Appliance Traffic Center. Our Thursday drive continues issue-free across Fort Wayne, Allen County, and the tri-state region. The Big Four, Washington, Jefferson, Lafayette, and Clinton look okay down through downtown. Our interstates and major roads are moving at or near posted limits, and drive times are right on target. If you're on the way to Indy, I-69 from the Fort to 465, just about 90 minutes. 40 minutes tuned from the Michigan line from Fort Wayne. The next check from the Craigville Appliance Traffic Center in about 10 minutes. 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
2: From 21 Alive, I'm meteorologist Liz Braden with your forecast. We're staying partly to mostly sunny today with a high of 68 degrees and a bit breezy with the northeast wind gusting up to 25 miles per hour. Tonight, we're partly cloudy with a low of 49, sticking in the 60s tomorrow with mostly cloudy skies. I'm meteorologist Liz Braden from 21 Alive on WoWo 92.3 FM and 1190 AM.
4: A high in the mid to upper 60s today and the sunshine will make a return. 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
0: And good morning, WoWo Land. Brian Ford in for Kayla Blakesley. She and Josh Williams are making their way down to Indianapolis, and they're getting a smart start getting in early on this thing because traffic is only going to get worse. They're going to be doing our landmark broadcast from the Indianapolis Motor Speedway starting tomorrow morning at 5 a.m. You are not going to want to miss 1 minute of what they have in store for you, because this is going to be awesome. It is just going to be a mix of all things, basically all things great about America coming together with Kayla Blakesley. She is the, the conductor of the symphony of what tomorrow morning is going to be of American greatness. Nobody but Kayla can pilot that one, and she has got it ready, locked and loaded. So closer to home, you know, we're talking about a lot of different things this morning, and one of the things, Republicans have finally had enough of pseudo-conservative squishes, and they're being given the boot. The latest to be told hit the road, Jack, is none other than Kentucky Representative Thomas Massey, who was leveled in his primary earlier this week. So what happened, and moreover, what is happening within the GOP rank and file? John Thune and the rest of the stand-for-nothing-and-do-even-less crowd of Republicans may want to start making retirement plans real soon. I'll unpack it next, right here on WoWo.
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3: 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Casey Hendrickson here. How do we know that Mike Pence is not saying something intelligent lately? Well, he's opening his mouth. We'll talk about it Thursday, 3 to 6 on WoWo.
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0: kind of making it sound like it used to on WoWo back in the 70s and 80s with the jingles and then the music coming right in. Yeah, we did it back then like nobody else in Fort Wayne, and we still are, because now we've just transitioned into the news talk space. And none other than Mr. Neil Sedaka, who just passed away. One of my favorite artists, by the way. What a phenomenal talent he was, and boy, you talk about American exceptionalism. Neil Sedaka lived it musically, and certainly we're going to miss him, but we will get to enjoy his work for many, many more years. Now, not enjoying work for many, many more years is going to be Thomas Massey. And before I even get into this, one of my favorite writers on Town Hall had a comment that if you think this guy is just going to go away, he's not. And I believe, in all honesty, Thomas Massey is not going anywhere. He's not going to be in the halls of Congress, but you can bet he's going to be all over the TV, because he is Liz Cheney 2.0. So get ready for that. If you thought you were sick of him before, just wait. But the Republican primary results came in. Kayla talked about him yesterday morning. Thomas Massey going down by nearly 10%. He carried two counties out of his entire district and barely carried his own home county. So, I mean, you know, this guy clearly did not listen to his constituents. So, you know, the race is basically coming down to not just a local contest, but what exactly is going on within the GOP? People are now starting to ask that question. Thomas Massey lost to the Trump-backed Republican challenger. And basically, the district remains strongly Republican. Nothing has changed there in terms of the voter base. What did change, though, was Thomas Massey himself. So, you know, the competing interpretations here, and we've got a couple of them in terms of breaking down what actually happened. And I mean, if you want it at the high level, what happened? Thomas Massey was a squish, and the constituents that he represents are not. And they exercised their voting rights and fired him. However, you know, the political pundits, such as they are, want to get in and do the whole talking head thing. So, you know, let's just take a look at this. There's interpretation number one. Party alignment matters more than ever. Some Republicans argue this race reinforces a simple political reality, and that is this. In heavy Republican districts, alignment with Trump's agenda is becoming a baseline expectation. From this view, voting record consistency with party leadership matters more than individual brand building, and quote-unquote independent streaks are increasingly harder to sustain in safe GOP seats. And what that really means is Thomas Massey, for whatever reason, he leans libertarian, and he's made no secret of that. But he chose to take on the role that was abdicated by John Wayne McCain as the maverick in Congress. I'm the maverick. I'm going to deliberately defy whatever it is, rank and file, because that's what mavericks do. I'm going to be a literal disruptor cannon to the agenda at hand. And that didn't play well for John Wayne McCain in the 2008 presidential election, and it's not playing well for Thomas Massey some 18 years later. So, you know, that just hasn't really changed much. Now, there's second interpretation that some talking heads are putting out. Ideological independence still has value. Others argue Massey's defeat is not just about Trump loyalty, but about long-term ideological positioning and policy disagreements within the Republican coalition. And I think both interpretations here are right. You've got two sides to the same coin. The same coin is loser Thomas Massey, because he really stood for nothing other than being contrarian and obstructionist. And talk about an inability to read the room. But I digress. Two sides to the same coin. Party alignment matters more than ever, and ideological independence still has value. You know, if you look at it, you have to align yourself. If you are in the House of Representatives, your job, very simply, and Marlon Stutzman will, you know, he'll say this all day long. I've known several U.S. representatives, certainly back in the day, Delbert Latta in Northwest Ohio. I met Delbert Latta several times, talked to him. And one of the things that he did, he got out and he listened to his constituents. Nobody, I think, is better at listening to their constituents, really, than perhaps Senator Jim Banks. Jim Banks gets a read on the room brilliantly, And he stands for, iconically, what his constituents want. He listens. And Banks also, though, maintains his ideological integrity. And that is the difference between being ideologically pure and being a squish. If you contrast Senator Banks, we know he used to be Congressman Banks, so let's contrast him. Congressman Banks versus Thomas Massie. One of them stands for things that you can wrap your arms around. He has, Jim Banks has got very clear ideological boundaries, and he's not ashamed of it. He is not shy about it. He is extremely good at expressing it, and he aligns it with Hoosier values, plain and simple. And even if you don't agree with Senator Banks, there is a lot of respect to be had there because the man stands for what he stands for. Period. Ronald Reagan did that. And nobody, Barry Goldwater, you can go all the way back to the 1960s. Let's jump over to the Democrat side. John F. Kennedy. John F. Kennedy knew what he stood for, and he stood on it shamelessly. None of these men that I've been talking about could be called a squish. But if you look at John Thune, who slow walks, slow rolls, everything perhaps except his morning cup of whatever it is he drinks. I don't know, probably oat milk. Anyway, you look at him. You look at Thomas Massie. These guys squish, squish, squish along because they're happy with the status quo. Ronald Reagan said it best. Status quo is Latin for this mess we're in. And, you know, when we talked earlier on about changing this country for the better, making things better, getting things better, I'm going to tell you straight up, it is not people like Thomas Massie that are going to make that happen. No way. They have no interest in making America better because they have full interest in making themselves and their personal branding better. What they think they need to do in terms of personal branding. When you contrast that again with Jim Banks, you contrast that with Ronald Reagan, with Barry Goldwater, with John F. Kennedy. Go back to Dwight Eisenhower. Heck, go back to World War II. The way we won World War II was to stand on our values, to embrace integrity, and to do what needed to be done. We didn't squish. We didn't waver. We didn't mess around. We kicked the crap out of the lone superpower in the world because we were not a superpower at that time. We became one because we knew what we stood for. We embraced exceptionalism. We did not squish and we did not waver. And if Thomas Massie wants to know why the constituents of his district said, "You're fired," and chose a Navy SEAL over him, it's this simple. Sir, you have no integrity, you have no boundaries, and you stand for exactly nothing, and nothing is what you got at the ballot box.
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5: Cloudy and 50 degrees. I'm Macy Gray with top trending stories at 620. More than 300,000 fans are expected at this weekend's Indianapolis 500, making it the largest single-day sporting event on Earth. The Indy 500 packs more than 300,000 people into the speedway, and populations of Fort Wayne, South Bend, and Carmel combined. Fans will eat nearly 30,000 hot dogs, walk miles through the massive track grounds, and somehow still have enough energy to scream through 200 laps at more than 230 miles an hour. And Fort Wayne is landing near the top of the national list of affordable places to buy a home. A WalletHub study ranks Fort Wayne 16th overall in the country and 6th among mid-sized cities. Based on home prices, insurance costs, and taxes and cost of living, the report comes as the average U.S. home price tops $400,000. And mortgage rates hover around 6.5%. And America's malls are getting a surprise comeback thanks to Gen Z putting down the phone and actually going outside. Retailers are adding selfie-friendly dressing rooms, climbing walls, and other experiences as young shoppers trade endless scrolling for hanging out at the mall again. One shopper told Fox Business the post-quarantine generation finally realized touching grass and shopping in person can actually be fun. WoWo News Time is 621. Time saver traffic and weather together every 10 minutes during Fort Wayne's Morning News. 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Our Wednesday drive starts out issue-free across Fort Wayne, Allen County, and our tri-state region. That's our Thursday drive. The Big Four, Washington, Jefferson, Lafayette, and Clinton look okay out and through downtown. Our interstates and major roads are moving at or near posted limits, and drive times are right on target. The next check from the Craigville Appliance Traffic Center comes up in about 10 minutes. 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
6: From 21 Alive, I'm meteorologist Liz Braden with your forecast. We're staying partly to mostly sunny today with a high of 68 degrees and a bit breezy with the northeast wind gusting up to 25 miles per hour. Tonight, we're partly cloudy with a low of 49, sticking in the 60s tomorrow with mostly cloudy skies. I'm meteorologist Liz Braden from 21 Alive on WoWo 92.3 FM at 1190 AM.
0: And right now, we have mostly cloudy skies across WoWo land. Looks like we've got about 50 degrees right now. We're headed to a high today in the upper 60s to near 70, a mix of sun and clouds. Things going to look really good there. However, we are going to have those kind of strong-ish winds, 10 to 20 mile an hour from the east-northeast. So not going to be overall too bad out there today, and we are headed into a great weekend. We've got Heather Starr coming up with sports, plus a whole lot more straight ahead. Stay with us right here on Fort Wayne's Morning News.
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0: 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Heather, take it away.
14: All right, thank you, Brian. The Indiana Fever picked up another big win last night, beating Portland 90-73, even without Caitlin Clark in the lineup because of back soreness. Aliyah Boston returned from injury and dominated with 24 points and 8 rebounds, while Kelsey Mitchell added 21. Lexi Hull also couldn't miss from three-point range, which is always helpful if you enjoy scoring points and winning basketball games. The Fever improved to 3-2-2, and suddenly Indiana's depth is looking scarier than a gas station coffee at 3 a.m. Out west, Oklahoma City tied the NBA Western Conference Finals with a 122-113 win over San Antonio. Shai Gilgeous-Alexander bounced back with 30 points, while Victor Wembanyama continued to look like someone created him in a laboratory specifically to ruin other teams' evenings. Locally, the Fort Wayne Comets are getting ready for Game 1 of the ECHL Western Conference Finals tomorrow night against Kansas City. The series opens on the road at Cable Dahmer Arena before the Comets return home Monday night for Game 3 at the Coliseum. Fort Wayne fans are already emotionally preparing for playoff hockey stress levels that no doctor would recommend. And Fort Wayne Football Club also stayed unbeaten in regulation at Ruoff Mortgage Stadium after a 1-1 draw against Corpus Christi Football Club yesterday. Captain Taiko Diaz scored the goal for Fort Wayne, and the club now heads to Boise this weekend. Not bad for a team making the jump to fully professional soccer this season. And don't forget, Caleb Blakesley and Josh Williams from Fort Wayne's Morning News will be broadcasting live tomorrow from IMS during Carb Day festivities. Next segment, we'll dive into the sold-out Indy 500 and why race weekend traffic may soon qualify a competitive endurance sport.
0: Did you really just hack on gas station coffee at 3 a.m.?
14: Yeah, I did.
0: Well, you know, for some of us who get up at zero dark 30, that stuff is an old friend. Old being the operative word in the case of gas station coffee. Anyway, thanks, Heather, so much. We're going to have traffic once again. Macy Gray will be checking in from the Craigville Appliance Traffic Center, then Fox News at the bottom of the hour. And Macy will get you all up to date. We've got so much more right ahead here on WoWo.
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6: From 21 Alive, I'm meteorologist Liz Braden with your forecast. We're staying partly to mostly sunny today with a high of 68 degrees and a bit breezy with the northeast wind gusting up to 25 miles per hour. Tonight, we're partly cloudy with a low of 49, sticking in the 60s tomorrow with mostly cloudy skies. I'm meteorologist Liz Braden from 21 Alive on WoWo 92.3 FM and 1190 AM.
16: I'm Nicole Haslip with Ag Headline News. I'm Brownfield. Cargill has initiated an employee lockout at its Fort Morgan, Colorado beef facility. Foreign soybean buyers are getting a firsthand look at how U.S. soybeans are produced.
17: First question we got today was someone saying, where can I buy soybeans? Who do I have to talk to here? It was the first time we've ever done this where I want to buy soybeans right now. It's a great opportunity for American farmers to have new access to new markets.
16: A senator says the support passed nationwide year-round E15 is growing across the chamber.
18: We've never been able to have a discussion like that.
16: The board chair for the USDA's National Agricultural Statistics Service says farmers' participation is critical for its upcoming June acreage and quarterly stock reports.
19: They have a big impact on our ability to really reach peak accuracy with the numbers that we publish.
16: I'm Nicole Haslip with Brownfield.
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5: Mostly cloudy skies, 50 degrees across WoWo land. We'll see plenty of clouds for Thursday with a chance of a passing shower or two and a high in the mid-60s. Good morning, I'm Macy Gray. I'm glad you're with us. Coming up in the news at the half hour on WoWo, 92.3 FM and 1190 AM. A motorcyclist is seriously injured after a crash. NDOT officials are asking you to leave earlier for your Memorial Day travels. And FEMA announced millions in grants for first responders all across the country. Details on these stories and more coming up right now. National and global coverage continues at 6:31 with the latest from Fox News.
25: Fox News, I'm Chris DeMeo. The president's job approval has slipped below 40% in the latest Fox News poll as voters expressed concerns about the economy.
26: 39% approve of the president's performance, with just 29% approving his handling of the economy. A little more than half of those polled said rising gas prices are a major problem for their families, with the same number saying their families' finances are worse now compared to 2 years ago.
25: That's Fox's Jessica Rosenthal. Iran says it's reviewing the latest American proposal to end the conflict.
27: The U.S. is putting economic pressure on Iran after 6 weeks of ceasefire. The military boarded, then released a vessel suspected of trying to break the blockade of Iranian ports.
25: Fox's Jonathan Savage in London. Iran executing 2 people for creating a group to disrupt the country's security. 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
5: A motorcyclist was seriously injured after crashing into a turning vehicle Tuesday night in Elkhart County. The Elkhart County Sheriff's Office said a 73-year-old woman turned left onto County Road 10 at County Road 6 when she collided with a 53-year-old motorcyclist. The rider was taken to the hospital with internal injuries while the woman was not hurt, according to WSBT 22. And Indian officials are urging drivers to plan ahead for heavy Memorial Day weekend traffic across the state. NDOT says road restrictions will be lifted where possible starting Friday afternoon to ease congestion tied to holiday travel and the Indianapolis 500. More than 960,000 Hoosiers are expected to travel this weekend alone. And Michigan is getting a major financial boost for environmental cleanup tied to decades-old industrial pollution.
28: Attorney General Dana Nessel announced a $108 million settlement with Monsanto over PCB contamination across Michigan. The money will help fund cleanup and restoration projects targeting polluted waterways, soil, and wildlife habitats. According to Bridge Michigan, PCBs were banned in 1979, but still persist in the environment and can accumulate in fish and wildlife. Laura Smith, WoWo News.
5: FEMA announced $648 million in grants for firefighters and first responders across the country. The funding will help departments hire staff, buy equipment, and improve safety programs. The Newswatch continues now at 6:34. A statewide enforcement push in Ohio is removing more impaired drivers from the roads ahead of the summer travel season.
2: The Ohio State Highway Patrol says 158 impaired drivers were arrested during a three-day series of OVI checkpoints held across the state from May 14th through the 16th. Troopers say more than 18,000 vehicles were checked, and the effort included coordination with over 100 local and state law enforcement agencies. More than 50 of the arrests happened directly at checkpoint locations. This weekend, we'll see checkpoints in Paulding and Defiance counties. Victor Garcia, WoWo News.
5: WoWo Flight Watch at Fort Wayne International Airport. Allegiant flight G41348 to Orlando is delayed. All other flights are on time. TSA wait times are currently under 15 minutes. Michigan's population is getting older, and state experts warn it could strain the workforce, schools, and tax revenue in the years ahead. New data shows about one-third of residents are now over the age of 55, while the state has lost tens of thousands of workers in the past year. Officials tell Bridge Michigan declining births and retirements are driving long-term demographic challenges. 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Our Thursday drive continues issue-free across Fort Wayne, Allen County, and the tri-state region. The Big Four, Washington, Jefferson, Lafayette, and Clinton look okay and out and through downtown. Our interstates and major roads are moving at or near posted limits, and drive times are right on target. The next check from the Craigville Appliance Traffic Center in about 10 minutes. 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
3: From 21 Alive, I'm meteorologist Liz Braden with your forecast. We're staying partly to mostly sunny today with a high of 68 degrees and a bit breezy with the northeast wind gusting up to 25 miles per hour. Tonight, we're partly cloudy with a low of 49, sticking in the 60s tomorrow with mostly cloudy skies. I'm meteorologist Liz Braden from 21 Alive on WoWo 92.3 FM at 1190 AM.
5: Mostly cloudy today, a cooler morning with a high in the mid to upper 60s later this afternoon. 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Fort Wayne's Morning News continues now with Brian Ford in for Caleb Blakeslee and Heather Starr in for Josh Williams. From the anchor desk, I'm Macy Gray on WoWo, 92.3 FM and 1190 AM.
0: And thank you so very much, Macy. Hey, welcome into Fort Wayne's Morning News. I am, in fact, Brian Ford in for Caleb Blakeslee. She and Josh Williams are on the way to Indianapolis for our landmark broadcast tomorrow from Indianapolis Motor Speedway. You are definitely not going to want to miss one bit of that. They have got so much in store for you. I'm not sure how they're going to pack it all into 4 hours, to be honest, but if anybody can do it, you know Caleb Blakeslee not only can, she will. And she absolutely will. So anyway, this morning we're taking care of some business here. And one of the questions that we've had that's been coming up, and of course this is a big controversy. You know, we've gone from the casino to now the quarry here in Fort Wayne. I mean, if it isn't something threatening one side of the city, it's something threatening the other. And, you know, Fort Wayne is seeing some fantastic growth southwest. IU Health is building a brand new state-of-the-art hospital. Housing and business are thriving. And then along comes a company looking to make their mark with, what else, a big hole in the ground. Between the proposed quarry and the existing and growing data center southeast, you might wonder what kind of legal protection comes in here that you might have as a homeowner. Well, attorney Kyle Goff joins us next. He's going to have all the answers as Fort Wayne's Morning News rolls on. Stay with us right here on WoWo.
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1190-1101. If you were listening to us back in 1976, that you heard coming right over the airwaves here, the big 50,000-watt voice of the big business of farming brought you the music like that. That was Gary Wright, in case you're wondering. He just passed away a couple of years ago. Gary Wright, My Love is Alive. That one went right to the top of the charts in the bicentennial year some 50 years ago. And we had it for you here first on WoWo and once again this morning. Hey, welcome in. Brian Ford in with you this morning. And got to tell you, just a lot of stuff going on around Fort Wayne, especially construction-wise. And I know there's been a lot of anxiety over these big, scary projects that are going on, from the casino to the data center.

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4: The Commission and the BZA have different pieces of this because this is a very large project. They're actually asking for changing in zoning as well as like special exceptions to allow the quarry to go in itself. It's not just a zoning question. There's also a special exception going on here. And because of that, there's a lot of permission that needs to be given from both BZA and Plan Commission. And then once both of those goes approved, it goes to the commissioner's office, and the Allen County commissioners will have that final say at some hearing later on this year, but most likely sooner rather than later.
5: Okay, now let me ask you this, Kyle. Let's say they clear the meeting on Tuesday night and get clear airspace out of that thing. It goes to the Board of Commissioners, and the commissioners say, well, okay. There's bound to be lawsuits fly. You know, we know that lawsuits will fly over pretty much anything that it is capable of. What does that process look like? Like, you know, is there going to be any legal recourse that people can take, or what legal recourse can they take going forward into this thing if everything goes through?
4: Yeah, absolutely. So I would, this would be an opportunity for the homeowners to seek out legal counsel, or the property owners to seek out legal counsel if they feel like their property is going to be negatively impacted. Then there, it seems like there's a real economic risk of that for a project like this. And so legal counsel would be the best place to go to communicate. I know there are several firms that are already looking and helping those who they feel might be affected by this. So a quick search online should be able to help identify firms in the area that might be willing to take on cases like that. And it could have a pretty big impact on the whole process itself, because the Board of Commissioners, they're going to see and they're going to take in a lot of this information. And so, yes, they're going to have this final vote on rezoning. This could be, if it passes through the Board of Zoning and they get that special permit, and then if the commission hears the testimony, makes a positive recommendation, Board of Commissioners then holds that final vote in rezoning. And if they see a lot of activity that's going on here that's in opposition to this, that pressure, they're not supposed to make decisions based off of that pressure, but there is a lot of potential here for homeowners to lose value and a lot of opportunity to come in and make voices heard, whether it's attending this meeting or potentially looking at lawsuits.
5: Okay, Cal, now let me ask you this real quick, because it kind of brings up a question. I've had some folks that I've talked to who, you know, the data center in Southeast Fort Wayne, they just tried

0: to, I guess they bought or were trying to buy more farm ground, about 40 or 60 acres, I think it was, where they wanted to put temporary construction trailers and things like that. And the Board of Zoning Appeals, as I understand it, said, no, you're done. But, you know, there are some people who still are worried about eminent domain and things like that. Because in some states, as I understand it, you know, say a Walmart or a big box store wants to come in and build next to your house, they can take your house by eminent domain for economic development in some states. Is Indiana one of those states? And if so, what kind of legal recourse do people have against that to protect themselves?
1: Yeah, so there are possibilities for eminent domain and situations like this. However, it is considered like a more of a last resort sort of thing here. What is interesting about this whole project is that this project is located essentially right between a health campus and one of the main corridors in and out of the city in US 24. And it is expected that this area would eventually have additional development in a more expected fashion, which would be, businesses and restaurants and convenience stores, things like that, as time goes on, because of its location in between West Jefferson Boulevard and I-69, and really close to that health campus. So over time, this area is sort of expected to be sort of going in that direction, and putting a stone quarry there right in between, right in the midst of all of that, with all these businesses, with schools there, with health campuses there, and neighborhoods, adjacent neighborhoods. There's a nature preserve right next to it as well. There's a lot of questions here, and I think that there is a possibility for something like eminent domain, and there have been other quarries in the past that have expanded and then gotten permission to expand. So it needs to be part of the discussion of what's going on here, and it needs to be very clearly made. If this project does go forward, it needs to be very clearly made whether that is a possibility or not. Because this is a very sensitive area of our city, and there's a lot going on right there in that corridor, and there's a lot of potential growth there, and we've got to be really careful about how this thing proceeds.
0: Yeah, absolutely. Kyle, thank you so very much. I'm up against the clock, unfortunately, but appreciate all of your insights this morning, and of course, everything that you do for us every week, everything you do for our listeners every week. Definitely appreciate that so very much. Thank you.
1: Looking forward to next week. Thanks.
0: Thanks, Kyle. We'll see you next week. Fort Wayne's Morning News continues now. 6:49 is the time. We will have Heather Starr up with everything going on in sports just ahead here on WoWo.
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8: All right, thank you, Brian. The Indiana Fever looked sharp in a 90-73 win over Portland last night, even without Caitlin Clark available. Aliyah Boston scored 24 points in her return. Lexi Hull went perfect from three-point range, and Indiana looked like a team that knows exactly who it wants to be this season. The NBA playoffs, Oklahoma City tied the Western Conference Finals after beating San Antonio 122-113. Shai Gilgeous-Alexander scored 30 points, while Victor Wembanyama somehow filled up the stat sheet again like he was trying to complete a side quest. Locally, the Fort Wayne Football Club continues building momentum both on and off the field. The club remains unbeaten in regulation at the brand new Roth Mortgage Stadium after its draw against Corpus Christi. The move to USL League One this season has brought fully professional soccer to Fort Wayne, backed by majority owner Mark Music and Fort Wayne native DeMarcus Beasley in the front office. The comments also open the Western Conference Finals tomorrow night against Kansas City. Fort Wayne returns home Monday for Game 3, and the Coliseum should be rocking louder than your neighbor's lawnmower at 7 a.m. on a Saturday. And the Puffer Bellies, meanwhile, are probably hoping everyone forgot about that 22-8 loss to Dayton last night. Spoiler alert, nobody has. Tonight is Game 2 of their homestand, and it's also Thursday. Don't forget, Kayla and Josh will be from Fort Wayne's Morning News will be live tomorrow from Carb Day at Indianapolis Motor Speedway.
0: Heather, thank you so very much. Wobo News time now is coming up on 6:55. We have 50 degrees under mostly cloudy skies. Look for a mix of sun and clouds today, a high in the upper 60s. We've got so much more ahead, including Macy Gray with traffic on Wobo.
9: Hey, it's Wobo's KB here. 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
13: From 21 Alive, I'm meteorologist Liz Braden with your forecast. We're staying partly to mostly sunny today with a high of 68 degrees and a bit breezy with the northeast wind gusting up to 25 miles per hour. Tonight, we're partly cloudy with a low of 49, sticking in the 60s tomorrow with mostly cloudy skies. I'm meteorologist Liz Braden from 21 Alive on WoWo 92.3 FM and 1190 AM.
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15: For 2026, we raised our production forecast by 100 million pounds. And for 2027, we're looking at a year-over-year increase. Currently forecast at just about 600 million pounds up from this year.
14: 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According to World Agricultural Outlook Board Chair Mark Jekinowski.
15: Our cheese price for 2026 held steady this month, but our butter price did decline. We'd lowered our forecast by about 9 cents per pound, which I think is just going to make us even more competitive in those markets overseas.
14: All class and all milk price forecasts for this year rose from the previous month. However, class 4 and all milk price forecasts were lowered for 2027. I'm Rod Bain reporting for the U.S. Department of Agriculture in Washington, D.C.
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18: Iran says it's reviewing a new American proposal. I'm Dave Anthony, Fox News. After President Trump Monday delayed resuming bombing, still trying to work out a nuclear deal.
19: President Trump says he's in no hurry to make a deal since the U.S. naval blockade is causing significant economic damage to Iran and weakening the regime. He indicated the war could resume quickly if Iran doesn't respond well to this proposal.
20: We're all ready to go. We have to get the right answers.
19: With a focus on Iran's nuclear program and the Strait of Hormuz, the Islamic Republic recently created what they call the Persian Gulf Strait Authority to force vessels to coordinate directly with Iran in order to pass through the strait. Iran is still playing games as it relates to these negotiations, and there are real questions as the clock is ticking.
18: Fox's Trey Yingston, Tel Aviv. And in a new Fox News poll,
21: 65% of registered voters do think the U.S. is winning the war in Iran, but a large swath of Americans still reject the military action in the Middle East. The number of voters who oppose the conflict grew from 55% to 60% from April to now.
18: Fox's Madeline Rivera also in that poll. Only 39% approve of the overall job President Trump is doing. Half say rising gas prices are a major problem, and they're up another penny this morning. AAA's national average for regular now $4.56 per gallon. As the U.S. keeps up a blockade on oil for Cuba, leading to worsening fuel shortages there, more American pressure. An indictment against former leader Raul Castro.
22: Charging Raul Castro and several others with conspiracy to kill U.S. nationals.
18: They died 30 years ago when Cuba shot down humanitarian aid planes, and Acting Attorney General Todd Blanche adds in the case against Castro,
22: there was a warrant issued for his arrest, so we expect that he will show up here by his own will or by another way.
18: Perhaps like in Venezuela, when in January the U.S. military captured Nicolas Maduro, who'd been indicted on drug and weapons charges, now jailed in New York. America's listening to Fox News.
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12: 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Thanks so much for starting your day with us. I'm Macy Gray. We have mostly cloudy skies, 50 degrees across WOWO land. We'll see partly to mostly sunny skies for Thursday with a high in the mid to upper 60s. Your 21 Alive First Alert forecast comes up at 7:07. 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A 61-year-old Geneva man died in a single vehicle crash in Adams County early Tuesday morning. Sheriff's deputies say Nathan Clayman lost control of a Dodge Dart near Covered Bridge Road, struck a guardrail, and crashed into the field. Investigators say seatbelts did not appear to be in use and alcohol and drugs were not suspected. Meanwhile, Indiana officials are urging drivers to plan ahead for heavy Memorial Day weekend traffic across the state. NDOT says road restrictions will be lifted where possible starting Friday afternoon to ease congestion tied to holiday travel and the Indianapolis 500. More than 960,000 Hoosiers are expected to travel this weekend alone. An Ohio company is helping higher fire departments eliminate a hazardous substance linked to long-term health risks.
23: Fire departments across Ohio are sending PFAS-contaminated firefighting foam to a Columbus company that uses a treatment process to break down the material. Officials say the forever chemicals and older foam have been linked to cancer concerns, and a state-funded pilot program is helping safely dispose of thousands of gallons. The program has already expanded to fire departments in several other states. Victor Garcia, WOWO News.
12: A motorcyclist was seriously injured after crashing into a turning vehicle Tuesday night in Elkhart County. The Elkhart County Sheriff's Office said a 73-year-old woman turned left onto County Road 10 at County Road 6 when she collided with a 53-year-old motorcyclist. The rider was taken to the hospital with internal injuries while the woman was not hurt, according to WSBT. The Newswatch continues now at 7:04. Michigan's population is getting older, and state experts warn it could strain the workforce, schools, and tax revenue in the years ahead. New data shows one-third of residents are now over the age of 55. While the state has lost tens of thousands of workers in the past year. Officials tell Bridge Michigan declining births and retirements are driving long-term demographic challenges. WOWO Flight Watch at Fort Wayne International, Allegiant Flight G4134A to Orlando is delayed. All other flights are on time. TSA wait times are currently 15 minutes. And a grocery store recall is now impacting shoppers across Ohio, Indiana, and Michigan.
24: Certain Kroger Homestyle cheese garlic croutons are being recalled over possible salmonella contamination linked to a seasoning ingredient. The products were distributed across 17 states, including Indiana, and sold in 5-ounce bags with Best Buy dates running into 2027. Officials say no illnesses have been reported. John Simney, WOWO News.
12: 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Time saver traffic and weather together every 10 minutes. During Fort Wayne's morning news, let's get you where you need to go from the Craigville Appliance Traffic Center. Our Wednesday drive, Thursday drive continues issue-free across Fort Wayne, Allen County, and the tri-state region. The Big Four, Washington, Jefferson, Lafayette, and Clinton look okay down through downtown. Our interstates and major roads are moving at or near posted limits, and our drive times are right on target. If you're on the way to Indy, I-69 from the 4 to 465, just about 90 minutes. 40 minutes to and from the Michigan line from Fort Wayne. The next check from the Craigville Appliance Traffic Center in about about 10 minutes. 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
6: From 21 Alive, I'm meteorologist Liz Braden with your forecast. We're staying partly to mostly sunny today with a high of 68 degrees and a bit breezy with the northeast wind gusting up to 25 miles per hour. Tonight, we're partly cloudy with a low of 49, sticking in the 60s tomorrow with mostly cloudy skies. I'm meteorologist Liz Braden from 21 Alive on WoWo 92.3 FM and 1190 AM.
12: Currently, we're in the 50s. Today, a high in the mid to upper 60s, and we'll see the sunshine. 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That's 482-2273. Fort Wayne's Morning News continues now with Brian Ford in for Caleb Blakesley and Heather Starr in for Josh Williams. From the Anchor Desk, I'm Macy Gray on WoWo 92.3 FM and 1190 AM.
0: And we thank you so very much, Macy Gray. Good morning, Brian Ford in for Caleb Blakesley. She and Josh Williams all the way to the Indianapolis Motor Speedway for our landmark broadcast tomorrow. And I got to tell you, if you haven't planned to tune in, you might want to do so. Grab a cup of coffee, maybe a donut, because I am all about advocating for the donuts. Seriously. Grab a cup of coffee, grab a donut, and sit and listen, because this is going to be a show that you don't... Oh, yeah. Heather has got a whole pack of donuts over there. I'm officially jealous. Anyway, it's going to be a broadcast that you definitely do not want to miss. So, we're taking care of some business here this morning, though, in the meantime. Voters in Northeast Indiana are going to be deciding by referendum where a casino could show up. We've already talked about the big hole in the ground that's trying to show up in Southwest Allen County. Now there's the casino thing rearing its ugly head yet again. Mayor Sharon Tucker wants a casino in Fort Wayne, and it's got some support for that, but opposition to the casino is strong. Those on the sidelines may wonder, what's the big deal? Well, you know, I believe that the casino is emblematic of a much bigger problem that those opposing it intimately understand. They get it. And I'm going to make that connection just ahead. Stay with us as Fort Wayne's Morning News continues right here on WoWo.
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7: Hey, everybody. Casey Hendrickson here. How do we know that Mike Pence is not saying something intelligent lately? Well, he's opening his mouth. We'll talk about it Thursday, 3 to 6 on WoWo.
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0: And a good Thursday morning, Brian Ford in with you, making it sound like Whoa Whoa did one more time. Again, that was back to 76 on that one as well. A couple of 50-year-old songs on here. We did it the first time right, and we still do. Welcome in, and appreciate you being with us this morning. Thanks so much, as always, for being here. You know, we really do our best to bring you the best in news every single day, and today is no exception. So anyway, let's get into this. The casino. And, you know, it is coming. We can say that. It is inevitably coming to Northeast Indiana from the sound of things. Voters in Northeast Indiana, Steuben, DeKalb, and Allen County specifically, will have a chance to weigh in on this thing. And a couple of things to understand first before we tee up the rest of this. Once the decision is made by voters, if they say no to the casino, that's it. It is a dead issue where it sits. So if the voters in Allen County say no, the casino people have no recourse. There is no other recourse. It's done for now. So that's, at least with this bill and this specific casino project, that is the deal, as I understand it, and that's come down from Indianapolis. So the opposition to the casino, we know people support the casino. Mayor Tucker wants it somewhere in downtown Fort Wayne, not exactly sure where they would put it, but you know, she has an idea that she wants it there, and there is some support for that. But the opposition, and it really, the opposition got very, very loud over this when they were going to put it out at Doyle Road and US 30, right there along I-469 in New Haven, and the residents said a resounding no. And, you know, there are a lot of valid discussions around the increased crime around a casino, certainly the increased traffic, the fact that you have to staff more firefighters, more EMTs, the expenses go up, and yes, there is tax revenue that's generated, but at what expense? In soft terms, to the taxpayer, is the question. To the other side of that is the moral argument against the casino. And I'm not going to zero in on the casino specifically. Well, let's zoom back out and go to the 30,000-foot view on this thing. And it is the gambling hysteria that seems to be gripping the United States right now in particular. And, you know, sports betting, for example, that used to mean Vegas or a local casino. You know, something maybe as informal as office pools during March Madness or the Super Bowl. Now it's everywhere. It's on your phone, every sports broadcast, every halftime show, every commercial break. Gambling has shifted, and this is the major concern that I think the opposition really gets at its core to the casino. Gambling has shifted from occasional entertainment to constant exposure, whether that is digitally or not, and they don't want it in real time as much as they also probably don't want it digitally. I mean, you can literally wreck yourself financially with a tap to your phone. It is just that easy to gamble away everything you've got. A few taps, a few mouse clicks. And if this doesn't scare you, it really ought to. So, you know, let's look at what's changed here. How did we get where we are? Legalization expanded rapidly across the country, and sports books are now directly integrated into NFL coverage, NBA broadcasts, baseball telecasts. You even hear them advertised on podcasts and even radio. Betting is no longer limited also to who wins the game. People can now literally wager on the next pitch, the next possession, the next touchdown, individual player stats. Gambling has literally become instant, frictionless, and available 24/7. Now, the core argument here is this. Critics argue gambling is not really investment. It is a system mathematically designed for the house to win and operators to profit long term. So let's jump back to the casino now. And the opposition to the casino right here between the constant exposure to gambling and it not being an investment, rather a mathematical system for the house to win and operators to profit, this is what they're against. When we ask, you know, what is really the cost to the community at large, it is going to be huge. The house is going to win, and operators are going to profit long term. The only reason casinos exist is as obscene profit generators. That is it. Obscene profit generators. Casual betting, it exists. But mobile betting changes the scale dramatically. The faster the action, the faster the losses, and the easier it becomes to chase those losses emotionally. If only I can just hit once big, I'm going to hit once big. That is the mindset. So the opposition, not only to the casino, but to gambling overall, is this. It is the losses. And there's a psychology behind this. Gambling taps directly into the reward systems in the brain. It is no different than people who binge eat or binge drink. That is the reward system in the brain. You know, one of the things that I heard a psychologist a while back, and I don't know how much faith I really put in this, but they're not wrong, and it's a very simplistic view. It is, if a child feels bad, parents years ago used to reward them with, or, you know, help them cope by giving them a cookie or a piece of candy or something like that. A treat to offset the hurt. I don't think that leads to gambling later in life. It may lead to overeating, but it is the same thing, just amplified, because it taps into the reward system in your brain, and dopamine specifically comes into play here. So with dopamine, you have, of course, the anticipation, the uncertainty, the near misses. You know, it all just is a cycle of risk and reward, or perceived reward. Most people gamble casually without major issues, but compulsive behavior becomes easier when betting is available instantly or locally. There again is the opposition to the casino. Credit cards are linked. That is a huge thing. You can literally link your debit or credit card to online gambling, to gambling apps in a casino, and you can lose everything that's in that account, or you can exhaust that credit line literally with a couple of taps. It is just that easy. And the real concern, people losing money they cannot afford to lose. By and large, most of the people who gamble cannot afford to do so. They're gambling because they're looking at, well, gee, I can hit it big and retire. Or, gee, I can hit it big and get a brand new car, brand new house, brand new whatever. And it just never works out that way because, again, remember, a casino is a system designed for the house to win and the owners to ultimately profit. And if you really need to get a good look at that, look at the movie Casino. Robert De Niro goes into a lengthy discourse in part of that movie where they have the guy they call a whale who hits a casino pretty hard, leaves, and they lure him back with fake jet trouble, and they clean him out. I mean, they not only get back everything he won, they give him some catastrophic losses so he doesn't come back. If they can do that to a whale, they can do that to anybody. So, you know, the big problem here, too, is this. We have a cultural normalization now with gambling. Gambling language is everywhere. I use it occasionally. You bet. Or taking a shot. Or what are the odds? Or, hey, I've hit the jackpot. America has always had a gambling culture, but here's the difference. Friendly wagers versus consistent, high-frequency, digital, and even in-person betting. Sports broadcasts are now increasingly blurring sports coverage and gambling promotion. And, you know, one restriction that people are talking about is to restrict credit-based gambling. And, you know, there are some states and things looking at legislation to require actual cash instead of borrowed money. You know, financial friction is going to slow impulsive betting. But, you know, the critics on the other end, adults should make their own decisions. And at the end of the day, that is exactly it. We have to be responsible for our decisions. Consequences cannot be erased as much as we want them to. So when it comes to the vote this fall, when it comes to the casino, even when it comes to your own personal decision to use your phone or online betting, the decision ultimately rests with you. The responsibility rests with you. Choose wisely. We'll have more up next. Macy Gray will be up along with Heather Starr. Heather Starr is going to be looking at sports. Macy will have your check of traffic. We've got so much more right here, dead ahead on WoWo.
1: Sherry, what have you done to your hair?
2: What do you mean? Does it not look good?
1: It doesn't look good. It looks freaking amazing. I can't believe how thick and healthy it looks. Oh, I must know your secret.
2: No secret. It's hair volume from New Nordic.
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0: WoWo News Time now is 7:21, and as promised, Heather Starr is in. Heather, what's going on in the world of sports?
8: Oh, good morning, Brian. Well, we have the Indiana Fever. They rolled past Portland 90-73, despite Caitlin Clark sitting out with back soreness. Aliyah Boston returned from injury and immediately reminded everyone she's a problem inside the paint, scoring 24 points while Kelsey Mitchell chipped in 21. Meanwhile, the NBA Western Conference Finals are all tied up after Oklahoma City beat San Antonio 122-113. The Thunder forced 21 turnovers, which is usually not the best strategy if your goal is winning basketball games. In hockey, the Fort Wayne Comets are gearing up for the Western Conference Finals against Kansas City. Game one drops tomorrow night in Missouri before the series shifts back to the Fort Wayne on Monday at the Coliseum. Playoff hockey in Fort Wayne is officially back, meaning sleep schedules and emotional stability are now optional. Fort Wayne Football Club continues making noise in its first season as a fully professional club. They earned a 1-1 draw against Corpus Christi at the new Ruoff Mortgage Stadium, and the atmosphere at the new 9,200-seat venue is quickly becoming one of the coolest sports experiences in Northeast Indiana. Elsewhere, Shohei Ohtani hit another home run and picked up another win for the Dodgers because apparently baseball has simply accepted that he's a superhero now. And at IMS, Alex Palou remains on the pole for the Indy 500. The grandstands are sold out, and Caleb Blakeslee and Josh Williams will be live tomorrow from Carb Day coverage at the Speedway. Expect race cars, giant crowds, and at least one person forgetting where they parked.
0: Yeah, you can bet on that. Hey, I've got Carb Day coverage going on at my house, too. It's called a fresh box of Cheez-Its.
8: Yeah, that's what I first thought Carb Day was just a day to eat all carbs.
0: I am all for Carb Day. I'm not kidding you. And Salvatore's can handle that better than anybody I know.
8: Yes, they can.
0: Hey, Heather, thanks so very much. Got your latest in Time Saver traffic coming up next, along with financial advisor Chris Moore. He's going to be checking in with us. We've got a whole lot more just for you right now on WoWo.
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0: Well, you can depend on that I am not, in fact, Caleb Blakesley, but hey, we'll take it anyway. And we say a good morning right now, WoWo News Time, 7:26, time to check in with financial guru extraordinaire. I'm trying to give him a really great title, Chris Moore. Chris, welcome in. Good morning.
12: Hey, good morning. How are you doing, Brian?
0: Hey, not too bad. So we want to talk a little bit about some investing. You know, we just talked about gambling. Gambling versus investing, what's the difference?
12: Yeah. A lot of people asked that a long time ago. My grandfather told me that if you try to do something where you own something, it is not gambling. It represents some kind of ownership and some kind of a productive asset. While both involve risk, I get that, and well-researched long-term investment strategy uses the compounding power of capitalism to generate positive returns. Now, there's a difference between ownership versus wager, because gambling relies on purely on chance with a zero-sum system, as well you said, because, you know, the house wins and somebody else makes a little profit on that. Ownership versus wager, man, you got to have ownership. Ownership means you're buying a fractional share of real operating business or property. If you gamble, once you're making a short-term or a long-term wager, your game and your race is over. I mean, it's done. It's finished. If you win, you win. If you lose, you lose. So gambling is not investing, but you have to take a look at the risk, time horizon, the strategy, the expected value of what you're getting, risk mitigation. All of those things are in there, but when you're sitting in a slot machine, you're not worrying about all those things. You're just worrying about shoving in the stuffing the turkey.
0: Yeah, I got to tell you, there is no structure, no portfolio management involved in a slot machine whatsoever. And, you know, it just seems like to me, too, that, you know, with regard to gambling itself, you are investing in nothing but a loss structure, where with investing, like you say, you are really building for the future, and there's a lot of agility. One leads to financial wellness, one leads to financial disaster. Am I right on that?
12: Yeah, I think so. And what you're trying to do is, when you're gambling, you're betting against something and not really for growing something. You're betting against something, against somebody else to win against you and against the house. You're not really betting anything for. Now, I know that people go to the casino not expecting to lose, but that is the big process, is losing is the game. They don't build those big buildings by anything else other than your money.
0: That is absolutely correct. Chris, we'll check in with you next hour.
12: Nope. All right. Well, see ya. I won't be there this hour, but I will see you tomorrow.
0: Hey, sounds good, Chris. Thanks so very much. Well, and we roll right into Time Saver Traffic. Macy Gray has got the latest. Macy, is there anything going on out there on the roads besides what looks to be a pretty clear day?
13: Nothing at all. Your Thursday drive is a clear one. It is gorgeous out there. Fort Wayne, Allen County, and the Tri-State region are all issue-free. The Big Four, Washington, Jefferson, Lafayette, and Clinton look okay getting out and through downtown. 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
14: From 21 Alive, I'm meteorologist Liz Braden with your forecast. We're staying partly to mostly sunny today with a high of 68 degrees and a bit breezy with the northeast wind gusting up to 25 miles per hour. Tonight, we're partly cloudy with a low of 49, sticking in the 60s tomorrow with mostly cloudy skies. I'm meteorologist Liz Braden from 21 Alive on WoWo 92.3 FM at 1190 AM.
15: The CEO of domestic phosphate fertilizer producer Edafos says sulfur has become the supply chain's most critical bottleneck.
16: We've got a global situation unlike anything we've ever seen.
15: David Delaney says global conflicts continue to disrupt trading of the critical fertilizer input. Cargill has initiated an employee lockout at its Fort Morgan, Colorado beef facility. The company says it's made the difficult decision after months of bargaining because it cannot operate the facility safely and responsibly with the possibility of a work stoppage. Cargill says the lockout will not impact its weekly harvest numbers because cattle that were scheduled for delivery to Fort Morgan have been redirected to other Cargill facilities, so the company can continue to honor its commitments to producers and customers. The harvest capacity for the Fort Morgan facility is 4,700 head per day. I'm Brent Barnett with Brownfield Ag News Headlines.
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13: Mostly cloudy skies, 50 degrees across WoWo land. We'll see plenty of clouds for your Thursday with a chance of a passing shower or two and a high in the mid to upper 60s. Good morning, I'm Macy Gray. I'm glad you're with us. Coming up in the news at the half hour on WoWo, 92.3 FM at 1190 AM. A motorcyclist is seriously injured after a crash. NDOT officials are asking you to leave earlier for your Memorial Day travels, and FEMA announced millions in grants for first responders all across the country. Details on these stories and more coming up right now. National and global coverage continues at 7:32 with the latest from Fox News.
17: News. I'm Gianna Gelosi. The Department of Justice officially indicting former Cuban leader Raul Castro for the 1996 attack on two civilian planes that killed four men, including three Americans, alleging
18: when he served as Cuba's defense minister, he authorized the use of deadly force on two small planes operated by Miami-based exiles who had been dropping pro-democracy leaflets over Havana.
17: Fox's Chanley Painter. President Trump says he's willing to give diplomacy more time with Iran, but he warns things could escalate quickly if they don't get the right deal.
19: Reuters reports Tehran is reviewing the responses from the U.S. The president has rejected previous proposals, deeming them insufficient. Tehran has reportedly demanded control of the Strait of Hormuz, lifting of sanctions, and withdrawal of U.S. troops, and has offered no resolution for its nuclear program.
17: Fox's Madeline Rivera. 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
13: A motorcyclist was seriously injured after crashing into a turning vehicle Tuesday night in Elkhart County. The Elkhart County Sheriff's Office said a 73-year-old woman turned left on a County Road 10 at County Road 6 when she collided with the 53-year-old motorcyclist. The rider was taken to the hospital with internal injuries, while the woman was not hurt, according to WSBT 22. And Indian officials are urging drivers to plan ahead for heavy Memorial Day weekend traffic across the state. NDOT says road restrictions will be lifted where possible starting Friday afternoon to ease congestion tied to holiday travel and the Indianapolis 500. More than 960,000 Hoosiers are expected to travel this weekend. Michigan is getting a major financial boost for environmental cleanup tied to decades-old industrial pollution.
20: Attorney General Dana Nessel announced a $108 million settlement with Monsanto over PCB contamination across Michigan. The money will help fund cleanup and restoration projects targeting polluted waterways, soil, and wildlife habitats. According to Bridge Michigan, PCBs were banned in 1979, but still persist in the environment and can accumulate in fish and wildlife. Laura Smith, WoWo News.
13: FEMA announced $648 million in grants for firefighters and first responders across the country. The funding will help departments hire staff, buy equipment, and improve safety programs. The Newswatch continues now at 7:35. A statewide enforcement push in Ohio is removing more impaired drivers from the roads ahead of the summer travel season.
21: The Ohio State Highway Patrol says 158 impaired drivers were arrested during a three-day series of OVI checkpoints held across the state from May 14th through the 16th. Troopers say more than 18,000 vehicles were checked, and the effort included coordination with over 100 local and state law enforcement agencies. More than 50 of the arrests happened directly at checkpoint locations. This weekend, we'll see checkpoints in Paulding and Defiance counties. Victor Garcia, WoWo News.
13: WoWo Flight Watch at Fort Wayne International. Allegiant Flight G4134A to Orlando is delayed. All other flights are on time. TSA wait times are currently under 15 minutes. To Michigan, where the population is getting older, and state experts warn it could strain the workforce, schools, and tax revenue in the years ahead. New data shows about one-third of residents are now over the age of 55, while the state has lost tens of thousands of workers in the past year. Officials tell Bridge Michigan declining births and retirements are driving long-term demographic challenges. 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Time saver traffic and weather together every 10 minutes. During Fort Wayne's Morning News, let's get you where you need to go from the Craigville Appliance Traffic Center. Our Thursday drive continues issue-free across Fort Wayne, Allen County, and the tri-state region. The Big Four, Washington, Jefferson, Lafayette, and Clinton look great now and through downtown. Our interstates and major roads are moving at or near posted limits, and drive times are right on target. The next check from the Craigville Appliance Traffic Center in about 10 minutes. 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
23: From 21 Alive, I'm meteorologist Liz Braden with your forecast. We're staying partly to mostly sunny today with a high of 68 degrees and a bit breezy with the northeast wind gusting up to 25 miles per hour. Tonight, we're partly cloudy with a low of 49, sticking in the 60s tomorrow with mostly cloudy skies. I'm meteorologist Liz Braden from 21 Alive on WoWo 92.3 FM and 1190 AM.
13: With a high in the mid-60s today, it'll be wonderful outside. Weather is always brought to you by 21 Alive. WoWo News time is 7:37. Fort Wayne's Morning News continues now with Brian Ford in for Kayla Blakesley and Heather Starr in for Josh Williams. From the Anchor Desk, I'm Macy Gray on WoWo 92.3 FM and 1190 AM.
0: And we thank you so very much, Macy Gray. Good morning. Welcome in. Brian Ford in for Kayla Blakesley. She and Josh Williams are making their way to Indianapolis. That is going to be for our landmark historic broadcast for the first time ever from the Indianapolis Motor Speedway and Carb Day down there. Of course, we wish them safe travels. You're not going to want to miss this show tomorrow either. I mean, it is just going to be packed full, nonstop, wall-to-wall excellence all morning long. Do not miss it. So, taking care of some business back here at home this morning, there's always something buzzing around Washington, D.C., most of it needing a generous application of a massive fly swatter. However, up next, we're going to get the latest from Congressman Marlon Stutzman, and the Republicans are really working hard toward making home ownership much, much, much more affordable and available. Marlon's going to have all of those details for us as we continue rolling through this Thursday morning right here on Fort Wayne's Morning News on WoWo.
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Hey, good morning, everyone. Brian Ford in for Caleb Blakeslee. Doing a little bit of Fleetwood Mac there. Dreams. God, I love that song. That is one that is absolutely on my Mount Rushmore of music. A lot of people don't know was the breakup song from Stevie Nicks to Lindsey Buckingham. His on the same album was Go Your Own Way. Tell me which one was madder at the other. I dare you. Anyway, speaking of dreams, homeownership, always the American dream. And, you know, in the past several

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3: Well, you know, if you ever get sick of being a U.S. representative or congressman, come see me and we'll do a podcast.
4: Hey, I'll take you up on it. That sounds like fun.
3: Most definitely. So, hey, we've got some really good news coming out of Washington, D.C. Sounds like the 21st Century Road Act passed the House with an overwhelming bipartisan support, 396-13. Am I right on that?
4: You're right. You know, this is probably the biggest package that we have passed on a bipartisan basis that has that much support from both Republicans and Democrats. And I think, you know, what it tells all of us is that we all know housing is a real problem. Whether you're in a rural area, whether you're in a suburban or urban area, housing has been a real challenge. And, you know, what I've seen over time and what I hear from home builders, several things. Of course, interest rates are always the biggest piece. And with a new Fed chair, that's going to make a big difference. With Kevin Warsh, of course, you're always going to have labor issues. But in this case, we're just simply trying to get government out of the way. And it was really nice to see a lot of Democrats even coming on board saying, look, the government can do better in helping home builders, home buyers, make it a little simpler in these difficult challenges that we've had over the last 5 years.
3: Yeah, definitely. Now, I saw Chip Roy talking yesterday just a little bit, and he was talking about really cracking down on these, the institutional investors, basically, is it these venture capital firms and that sort of thing, buying up large blocks of houses and, you know, just basically inflating the market. Does this address that?
4: It does. In fact, that's been one of President Trump's top priorities. He mentioned it in the State of the Union. I supported him. I was actually one of the lead sponsors of that language in our bill, supporting it. With the Treasury Department, Scott Bessent had us down to the Treasury right after the State of the Union, and we talked about this. And you know, it's interesting because this was an issue that was brought to me by my sister-in-law, and she said, "Look, there is no reason for institutional investors, these big investment firms, to be able to buy a single family home in front of a family that's trying to buy a house." And it was that became more of a topic as I dug into it. And then, of course, the president led on that issue. And it is in the bill simply to make sure that we all accomplish, that people have the ability to accomplish the American dream, and that's to buy a home. And so this keeps big institutional investors out of buying single family homes. They can still invest in apartment complexes. They can invest in multifamily housing, townhouses, things like that. But when it comes to a single family house, with that definition, they're put behind the American family that's trying to buy.
3: Yeah, definitely. I mean, keeping private equity out of, for the lack of a better term, private homes seems to really be a priority of the president, and that is going to be key to getting these scorching high housing prices down, to be sure. Now, Congressman, how does this affect the rental supply, this legislation?
4: Well, actually, it should

0: help the rental supply. It'll help the builders. One of the things that we did as well is, so you have, you know, a lot of government in Washington, D.C., and you have USDA that traditionally always focused on rural housing, and HUD focused more on urban housing. Well, over time, what's happened, of course, is just government grows, and you have more regulations and more agents that work for these agencies. And we have told them, look, you guys have to be on the same page when it comes to regulations, because they're starting to overlap each other. And so you would try to put together a package to, you know, maybe build a residential area, and you had to run to USDA for certain things, and then you had to go back over to HUD for other things. And it just slowed the whole process down. And, you know, a lot can happen in that period of time. Take a 6 months period worth of time, you know, interest rates may go up or material costs may go up. And so it's hard to plan when you have government slowing everything down. And so I was really surprised and glad to see that Democrats came on board as well, supporting that whole concept and streamlining the federal government and saying, be on the same page, make it easier and simpler for home builders. So I actually met with a great group of home builders right there in Fort Wayne a couple of weeks ago, and the feedback that I got was tremendous. And, you know, there's a lot of opportunity out there. There's a great demand for homes right now and home building and multifamily housing. So this is going to help push that along. You know, the one thing that we want to do, I want to always do, is make sure that government's not stopping home builders and home buyers from moving ahead. You know, if there's other forces in the market, that's one thing, but let's not have the government slowing it down.
1: Yeah, definitely. And bringing it right home here to Fort Wayne, I mean, we just had the news last week that Fort Wayne is the fastest growing city of its size in the United States by far and away, and one of the fastest growing overall in the United States. So this is really going to be a real boost to families and people looking for housing right here locally as the Fort Wayne area continues to grow. Now, as I understand it, Congressman, this was, in fact, an amended version of the Senate bill. What's the next step for this before it hits the president's desk?
0: Well, that, I mean, it just has to pass the Senate one last time, and I think that's going to happen. There was an agreement between, we went back and forth a lot, where there was a House bill, there was a Senate bill. The Senate bill was the one that we eventually amended House language into, and my belief, if I'm remembering correctly, the Senate passed that version, sent it to us, so this should be going straight to the president's desk. I know that was one of his top priorities with that institutional investor ban in there. So I'm pretty sure that this is headed straight to the president's desk and doesn't have to go back over to the Senate.
1: Well, thank you so very much. I'm up against the clock. Always good to talk to you. Congressman Marlon Stutzman joining us every Thursday right here on Fort Wayne's Morning News as I sit in and pitch hit for Caleb Blakesley. Up next, we've got Heather Starr. She's got your latest in sports. Macy Gray's out playing in traffic somewhere. She'll have the latest on that. We've got this and much more coming up next on WoWo.
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1: 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And as always, the ever-vigilant Heather Starr has your look at sports. Heather?
6: All right, thanks, Brian. The Indiana Fever are back over .500 after a dominant 90-73 win against Portland. No Caitlin Clark, no panic. Alaya Boston returned with 24 points. Kelsey Mitchell added 21, and Indiana looked comfortable from start to finish. In the NBA, Oklahoma City tied the Western Conference Finals at one game each after beating San Antonio 122-113. The Thunder bench outscored the Spurs reserves by 32 points, which is less bench production and more complete basketball mugging. Fort Wayne hockey fans are counting down to tomorrow night as the Comets open the ECHL Western Conference Finals against Kansas City. Game one is on the road, but game three comes back to the Coliseum Monday night. And if you've ever experienced playoff hockey in Fort Wayne, just imagine equal parts, excitement, noise, and random people suddenly becoming experts on icing rules. Fort Wayne Football Club also keeps making headlines. The Cub earned another result at Roth Mortgage Stadium with a 1-1 draw against Corpus Christi and continues adjusting nicely to life in professional soccer. Their new stadium at Bass Road and I-69 is quickly becoming one of the highest sports tickets in town. Meanwhile, Shohei Ohtani continues doing things that should honestly require a software update from Major League Baseball. At the Indianapolis Motor Speedway, Alex Palou is on pole. The place is sold out, and Caleb Blakeslee and Josh Williams from Fort Wayne's Morning News will be broadcasting live from Carb Day tomorrow, which means race coverage and breakfast radio are about to collide in beautiful, chaotic fashion.
1: You talked about icing rules. I've got one rule when it comes to icing, and it's this. The more of it on my cookie from the Cookie Cottage, the better.
6: Absolutely.
1: I mean, there is no problem icing will not solve. Speaking of problems, we've got Macy Gray keeping an eye on traffic. Don't know if there's any problems out there just yet, but if there are, she'll have the updates next on WoWo.
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1: WoWo News Time now is 7:56. Macy, it seems like we've got that Amber Alert situation going on. What's the latest on that?
12: We have an Indiana Amber Alert active this morning for a missing 6-month-old girl believed to be in extreme danger. Hammond police say DeVaya Lucas Bell was last seen around 4:20 Thursday morning in Hammond, Indiana. The infant is described as a black female about 22 inches tall and weighing 16 pounds with black hair and brown eyes. She was reportedly wearing a white shirt and brown pants. Investigators are searching for 31-year-old DeAndre Sabes, who may be driving a gray four-door Nissan sedan with unknown Illinois license plates. Anyone with information is urged to call Hammond Police at 219-852-6357 or 911 immediately. The next check with the Craigville Traffic Appliance Center in 10 minutes. 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

0: domestic fertilizer production, short term and long, at USDA headquarters Tuesday.
1: The Blue Point Project in Louisiana. Within 45 days, we should see permitting wrapped up on this project to build a $3.7 billion ammonia plant, which, when opened, will become the world's largest ammonia plant.
0: Agriculture Secretary Brooke Rollins, joined by other cabinet and congressional members, also announced the resumption of USDA's fertilizer production expansion program, expediting projects previously stalled by regulations.
1: I think that this is a really important long-term step, but we're taking these steps immediately to get to the goal of reshoring all fertilizer to our country.
0: A future action, now under congressional consideration, a USDA input economist that would lead a team heading department efforts in fertilizer market transparency. I'm Rod Bain, reporting for the U.S. Department of Agriculture in Washington, D.C.
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8: President Trump probably won't like this. I'm Dave Anthony, Fox News. The new hardline nuclear stance Iran is taking.
9: The supreme leader of Iran is saying that the enriched uranium inside the country must stay inside of Iran. This is a position they've held since the very beginning of all of these negotiations, and they're not budging on this as far as the Reuters reporting today. So we'll see how it complicates matters in these latest rounds of talks. The president still, though, hopes that Iran will come to a deal, but he's warning that he's willing to ditch this six-week ceasefire and resume strikes if they give him the wrong answer.
8: Fox's Aisha Hosni at the White House. There's a new Fox News poll showing the number of Americans opposing U.S. military action in Iran has risen to 60%. Half say rising gas prices are a major problem, and citing that concern, Walmart issued a worse-than-expected financial forecast in its earnings report this morning. Also in that Fox poll, Trump approval has dropped just 39%, like the overall job the president is doing. A big-time Trump supporter hospitalized in California after an attack outside his controversial house.
10: The Escondido home has so many Trump flags and memorabilia, it's referred to by supporters and detractors alike as the Trump House. The owner in critical condition following the vicious beating outside the house.
8: Fox's Gary Baumgarten, a suspect in custody, but Raul Castro is not yet. The acting U.S. Attorney General says they intend to arrest the now indicted 94-year-old Cuban leader. Fox's Madeline Rivera details the charges.
11: Conspiracy to kill U.S. nationals, destruction of aircraft, and murder. A superseding indictment states Cuban intelligence agents infiltrated a humanitarian organization, Brothers to the Rescue, back in the early 90s. Military officials allegedly then used this intelligence to shoot down three BTTR planes.
8: Four people were killed. America's listening to Fox News.
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14: 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Heroes like NYPD Detective Victor Vargas, a U.S. Air Force veteran who died from pancreatic cancer after serving in the World Trade Center recovery efforts. Tunnel to Towers honored Detective Vargas by paying off the family's mortgage. 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
15: An Indian Amber Alert is active this morning for a missing six-month-old girl believed to be in extreme danger. Hammond police say DeVea Lucas Bell was last seen around 4:20 Thursday morning in Hammond, Indiana. The infant is described as a black female about 22 inches tall and weighing 16 pounds with black hair and brown eyes. She was reportedly wearing a white shirt and brown pants. Investigators are searching for 31-year-old DeAndre Sabes, who may be driving a gray four-door Nissan sedan with unknown Illinois license plates. Anyone with information is urged to call Hammond police at 219-852-6357 or 911 immediately. Details on other stories around Fort Wayne coming up after national and global coverage continues right now at 8:03 with the latest from Fox News. A motorcyclist was seriously injured after crashing into a turning vehicle Tuesday night in Elkhart County. The Elkhart County Sheriff's Office said a 73-year-old woman turned left onto County Road 10 at County Road 6 when she collided with a 53-year-old motorcyclist. The rider was taken to the hospital with internal injuries, while the woman was not hurt, according to WBS 222. Indian officials are urging drivers to plan ahead for heavy Memorial Day weekend traffic across the state. NDOT says road restrictions will be lifted where possible starting Friday afternoon to ease congestion tied to holiday travel in the Annapolis 500. More than 960,000 Hoosiers are expected to travel this weekend alone. And Michigan is getting a major financial boost for environmental cleanup tied to decades-old industrial pollution.
16: Attorney General Dana Nessel announced a $108 million settlement with Monsanto over PCB contamination across Michigan. The money will help fund cleanup and restoration projects targeting polluted waterways, soil, and wildlife habitats. According to Bridge Michigan, PCBs were banned in 1979, but still persist in the environment and can accumulate in fish and wildlife. Laura Smith, WOWO News.
15: FEMA announced $648 million in grants for firefighters and first responders across the country. The funding will help departments hire staff, buy equipment, and improve safety programs. The Newswatch continues now at 8:05. A statewide enforcement push in Ohio is removing more impaired drivers from the roads ahead of the summer travel season.
17: The Ohio State Highway Patrol says 158 impaired drivers were arrested during a three-day series of OVI checkpoints held across the state from May 14th through the 16th. Troopers say more than 18,000 vehicles were checked, and the effort included coordination with over 100 local and state law enforcement agencies. More than 50 of the arrests happened directly at checkpoint locations. This weekend, we'll see checkpoints in Paulding and Defiance counties. Victor Garcia, WOWO News.
15: WOWO Flight Watch at Fort Wayne International. Allegiant Flight G41348 to Orlando is delayed. All other flights are on time. TSA wait times are currently under 15 minutes. To Michigan, where the population is getting older, and state experts warn it could strain the workforce, schools, and tax revenue in the years ahead. New data shows about one-third of residents are now over the age of 55, while the state has lost tens of thousands of workers in the past year. Officials tell Bridge Michigan declining births and retirements are driving long-term demographic challenges. 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Let's get you where you need to go from the Craigville Appliance Traffic Center. Our Thursday morning drive here in Fort Wayne starts out well, nothing to get in your way. An Indiana Amber Alert is active this morning for a missing six-month-old girl. Be aware of a gray four-door Nissan sedan with unknown Illinois license plates around the area of Hammond, Indiana. Anyone with information is urged to call Hammond Police at 219-852-6357 or 911 immediately. The next check from the Craigville Appliance Traffic Center. 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
18: From 21 Alive, I'm meteorologist Liz Braden with your forecast. We're staying partly to mostly sunny today with a high of 68 degrees and a bit breezy with the northeast wind gusting up to 25 miles per hour. Tonight, we're partly cloudy with a low of 49, sticking in the 60s tomorrow with mostly cloudy skies. I'm meteorologist Liz Braden from 21 Alive on WoWo 92.3 FM at 1190 AM.
15: A cooler morning with a high in the mid to upper 60s today. 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Fort Wayne's Morning News continues now with Brian Ford in for Caleb Blakesley and Heather Starr in for Josh Williams. 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
19: And thank you so very much, Macy Gray. Good morning to you. Brian Ford in for Caleb Blakesley. And I got to tell you, she's on the way to Indianapolis. She and Josh Williams will be broadcasting live from Indianapolis Motor Speedway starting at 5 o'clock tomorrow morning when we kick off Fort Wayne's Morning News, the finally Friday edition such as it is. And I got to tell you, it is going to be one heck of a broadcast. Kayla has just got a ton of really, really good stuff in store, and you're not going to want to miss even a single minute of it. But back here closer to home, we are still taking care of business this morning for the next hour or so. And, you know, there are no shortage of stupid trends that come from social media. And one of the newest and most potentially dangerous are what's being called teen takeovers. U.S. Attorney Jeanine Pirro has had it and says now parents may be criminally charged as well. You know, bad decisions don't make themselves, and consequences, those cannot be eliminated. Teen takeovers get taken to the woodshed next. You're not going to want to miss this. More of Fort Wayne's Morning News is just ahead right here on WoWo.
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20: Hey everybody, Casey Hendrickson here. How do we know that Mike Pence is not saying something intelligent lately? Well, he's opening his mouth. We'll talk about it Thursday, 3 to 6 on WoWo.
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0: Little Motown magic there from the 1960s. Of course, the 1967 Wobo jingle there as well. We played it first in 67, and once again this morning, all just for you. So let's just get right into this segment, teen takeovers and parental accountability. Two things that are really coming front and center. And if you're not familiar with what a teen takeover is, they're not talking about taking over the malt shop with the gang and having burgers and milkshakes. What they're talking about is something far more insidious and more violent. Most recently, we've had a couple of incidents that have come out. You may have seen this. Did you see the one about the violent fight that happened inside the Chipotle in Navy Yard, of all places, in Washington, D.C.? Then just yesterday, I saw apparently there was another violent teen takeover on a beach because, you know, everybody takes their gun to the beach when they go there, and that is exactly what happened. This is just becoming a huge, huge problem nationally, and a lot of national attention because of violence on this. It just escalates from zero to dangerously violent in a matter of seconds. So the core policy question here that we get is, how far should government go in holding the parents accountable legally for juvenile behavior? And, you know, this brawl inside of Chipotle, this brawl at the beach, both involved groups of juveniles engaged in basically beating the crap out of each other inside the restaurant. I mean, tables and chairs were being used as weapons. There was just a large group confrontation inside the public business space there. And officials described this broader pattern teen takeover events, and it's just tied to group gatherings where things just escalate into complete chaos. Of course, we also saw, you know, as far as teen violence goes and parental accountability possibly coming with the San Diego mosque shooting that happened just the other day. Prosecutors are looking at that, and federal prosecutors looking at that, prosecuting it as a hate crime. And, you know, it's just the culture of violence is just seemingly escalating. Now, U.S. Attorney for D.C. Jeanine Pirro, and I got to tell you, I am a huge fan of Judge Jeanine. She announced an aggressive enforcement stance, and the key points from her remarks were this. Number one, juvenile group violence will be treated as criminal conduct. There's going to be no more dismissing this as kids being kids. And let's just get that right out of the way to begin with. This is not kids being kids. This is thugs being thugs. And when you want to engage in thug behavior, as you've heard me say it before, play stupid games, win stupid prizes. Engage in thug behavior, win a trip to prison. It is just that simple. Expanded enforcement of curfew laws are under review. An emphasis on prosecution where applicable, including repeat offenders. No more wiping clean the juvenile slate and saying, well, because you've reached a certain birthday, you're no longer a repeat offender. Yeah, not happening. That is the law enforcement response. Now, the parental accountability factor is coming in here, and this is, according to some, the most controversial element of the policy discussion, and that's this. Holding parents legally accountable for juvenile curfew violations or disorderly conduct. Really? That's controversial? Telling parents to parent. What a novel idea. Somehow, in 2026, something that was common sense 20, 30, 40 years ago, 50 years ago, is controversial. I swear to you, we put common sense in the blender and ground it up and poured it down the drain. This is no more controversial than getting out of bed and standing up and going to work. It's what you do. If you are going to be a parent, then parent. For heaven's sake. The proposed enforcement tools include financial penalties, reported fines of $500 per curfew violation, potential misdemeanor charges in certain cases, possible jail exposure for contributing to the delinquency of a minor. And the policy argument being made here, parents have a legal responsibility for supervision and compliance. Yes, yes, you do. And repeated juvenile violations may indicate a lack of household control. The central claim from prosecutors, parents are not bystanders in juvenile crime patterns. That is exactly true. Parents are not spectators. Their kids are going down these roads. Kids learn what they see. And, you know, I'm going to go off just for a second here on my own parents, because I had the benefit of having two fantastic parents. And I mean absolutely fantastic in every sense of the word. I also had four fantastic grandparents and two fantastic great-grandparents growing up as a kid. And let me tell you, if I got out of line as a kid and thought about acting like a thug, the aforementioned parents, grandparents, and great-grandparents would have drawn straws to see who got to kick my butt first. And then they'd have lined up the rest of them. There were expectations growing up as a kid. And again, I'm going to go off on this Gen X thing this morning. Gen X, we had two main messages that were sent to us. Number one, nobody is coming to rescue you. Figure it out. And number two, there are consequences to your actions. Take the action, but be ready to pay the price for it. And it was immediate, and it was in some cases severe. You just knew you lived up to expectations. It wasn't negative. Giving a kid expectations is not negative. That's called parenting. And it's sad that we live in a world where you've got to expect the kid not to tear up a Chipotle. Parenting is not optional if you have children. So advocates of stricter enforcement are saying juvenile group violence has real public safety consequences. No kidding. Businesses and neighborhoods are impacted by repeated disruptive incidents. Social media can amplify group gatherings quickly and unpredictably. Holding parents accountable may increase supervision at home, and financial consequences could incentivize compliance with the law. The broader concern, preventing escalation from disorderly conduct into violent incidents. And that's just it. At the end of this, this is all social media. These people, these kids who are engaging in this violent behavior are doing it for meaningless clicks online. That's it. They want to be the next viral trend because. Give me the good old days when a virus was something you could get a shot to prevent. Criticisms and concerns of this policy, and get ready, the civil liberties people are rearing their stupid ugly heads. Fairness concerns also. Parents may not always have realistic control over older teenagers. If you parented in the first place, you would. And here we go. Risk of penalizing families for unpredictable adolescent behavior. Oh, what I could say would get us an FCC fine over this, so I won't. Enforcement questions? How is liability determined in group incidents? It's simple. If you do dumb stuff, you're liable for it. These talking heads, these pointy-headed fools who want to talk about civil rights, what about the civil rights of the people who work in that restaurant who now can't put food in the table because the thing's closed? And what about the civil rights of people who innocently are trying to eat their dinner and a 100-pound chair comes flying through the air at them because some idiot teenager wants to go viral? I've got news for you. The virus needs to be parents spreading parenting, and if a kid wants to act up like that, they should duck routinely from their parents. The DC policy push reflects a national growing trend toward tougher responses to juvenile group violence. Let's hope so, because I'm going to tell you, there are no spectators in parenting. There are no spectators in America. There are consequences to stupid behaviors, and that's just about it. I'm about out of time right here. We've got Heather Starr coming up with sports in just a few minutes, and Macy Gray, she's going to have the latest in Time Saver traffic. Much more right ahead here on WoWo.
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0: WoWo Sports Time is 8:22, and as always, Heather Starr is in, and she's got the latest in sports. Heather, what's happening?
6: Well, there's a lot happening. The Indiana Fever didn't miss a beat without Caitlin Clark cruising past Portland 90-73. Aaliyah Boston dominated with 24 points and 8 rebounds, while Kelsey Mitchell added 21 in Indiana's third win of the young season. In the NBA playoffs, Oklahoma City evened the Western Conference Finals with a 122-113 win over San Antonio. Shai Gilgeous-Alexander had 30 points, and Victor Wembanyama once again posted numbers that sound completely made up. The four-week Comets now turn their attention to the Western Conference Finals against Kansas City. Game one is tomorrow night on the road before the series heads back home Monday night. Fort Wayne playoff hockey fans are already mentally preparing to yell at referees from the three sections away. And Fort Wayne Football Club also continues making a strong first impression in the professional ranks. The club drew 1-1 with Corpus Christi at the new Ruoff Mortgage Stadium and remains unbeaten in regulation there. Add in DeMarcus Beasley helping lead the organization, and soccer in Fort Wayne suddenly feels like a very big deal. Elsewhere, Shohei Ohtani homered again for the Dodgers, and the Rays continue holding the best record in baseball. And at IMS, the grandstands are sold out for the Indy 500. Alex Palou sits on pole, and Caleb Blakeslee, Josh Williams will be live from Carb Day tomorrow for Fort Wayne's Morning News, which means somebody is definitely going to attempt a live interview while race engines scream in the background.
0: Yeah, I got to tell you, I think that Caleb Blakeslee actually has the pole position down there and just isn't telling anybody. I have followed her in traffic before. Anyway, Heather, thank you so very much. We have, speaking of traffic, actually, we've got Macy Gray. She's coming up next with Time Saver Traffic. Then we're going to have Fox News and your local stories all at the bottom of the hour. Stay with us. Fort Wayne's Morning News continues now on WoWo.
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13: 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It has been a smooth sailing morning so far, even as we had through rush hour. Hammond police are still searching for 31-year-old DeAndre Sabes, who may be driving a gray four-door Nissan sedan with unknown Illinois plates in the Hammond area. 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
15: From 21 Alive, I'm meteorologist Liz Braden with your forecast. We're staying partly to mostly sunny today with a high of 68 degrees and a bit breezy with the northeast wind gusting up to 25 miles per hour. Tonight, we're partly cloudy with a low of 49, sticking in the 60s tomorrow with mostly cloudy skies. I'm meteorologist Liz Braden from 21 Alive on WOWO 92.3 FM and 1190 AM.
0: And right now, we have mostly cloudy skies, 50 degrees across WOWO land. WOWO News Time now is 8:28.
16: I'm Nicole Haslip with Ag Headline News. I'm Brownfield. Cargill has initiated an employee lockout at its Fort Morgan, Colorado beef facility. Foreign soybean buyers are getting a firsthand look at how U.S. soybeans are produced.
17: First question we got today was someone saying, where can I buy soybeans? Who do I have to talk to here? It was the first time we've ever done this where I want to buy soybeans right now. It's a great opportunity for American farmers to have new access to new markets.
16: A senator says the support passed nationwide year-round E15 is growing across the chamber.
18: We've never been able to have a discussion like that.
16: The board chair for the USDA's National Agricultural Statistics Service says farmers' participation is critical for its upcoming June acreage and quarterly stock reports.
19: They have a big impact on our ability to really reach peak accuracy with the numbers that we publish.
16: I'm Nicole Haslip with Brownfield.
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13: Mostly cloudy skies, 61 degrees across WOWO land. We'll see plenty of clouds for our Thursday with a chance of a passing shower or two and a high in the mid-60s. Good morning, I'm Macy Gray. I'm glad you're with us. Coming up in the news of the half hour on WOWO 92.3 FM and 1190 AM, an Indiana Amber Alert is active this morning for a missing six-month-old girl believed to be in extreme danger. Hammond police say DeVea Lucas Bell was last seen around 4:20 Thursday morning in Hammond, Indiana. The infant is described as a black female about 22 inches tall and weighing 16 pounds. with black hair and brown eyes. She was reportedly wearing a white shirt and brown pants. Investigators are searching for 31-year-old DeAndre Sabes, who may be driving a gray four-door Nissan sedan with unknown Illinois plates. Anyone with information is urged to call Hammond Police at 219-852-6357 or 911 immediately. Up next, we are continuing team coverage with Fox News.
1: News. I'm Chris Foster. President Trump says he's willing to wait a few days for Iran's response to a new peace proposal and threatens new military strikes quickly if he doesn't get the right answers.
2: Iran's foreign ministry says they are reviewing a new U.S. proposal. This comes as Pakistan's interior minister made a last-minute trip to the Iranian capital of Tehran for talks aimed at moving a possible agreement forward. With a focus on Iran's nuclear program and the Strait of Hormuz, the Islamic Republic recently created what they call the Persian Gulf Strait Authority to force vessels to coordinate directly with Iran in order to pass through the strait.
1: Fox's Trey Yangst, a former federal prosecutor in Florida, is accused of sending a copy of a sealed special counsel Trump investigation report to her personal email account, disguised as a cake recipe. This was the investigation into President Trump's mishandling of classified documents when he left office, led by special counsel Jack Smith. America's listening to Fox News.
13: A motorcyclist was seriously injured after crashing into a turning vehicle Tuesday night in Elkhart County. The Elkhart County Sheriff's Office said a 73-year-old woman turned left onto County Road 10 at County Road 6 when she collided with a 53-year-old motorcyclist. The rider was taken to the hospital with internal injuries while the woman was not hurt, according to WSBT 22. And Indiana officials are urging drivers to plan ahead for heavy Memorial Day weekend traffic across the state. NDOT says road restrictions will be lifted where possible starting Friday afternoon to ease congestion tied to holiday travel and the Indianapolis 500. More than 960,000 Hoosiers are expected to travel this weekend alone. And Michigan is getting a major financial boost for environmental cleanup tied to decades-old industrial pollution.
22: Attorney General Dana Nessel announced a $108 million settlement with Monsanto over PCB contamination across Michigan. The money will help fund cleanup and restoration projects targeting polluted waterways, soil, and wildlife habitats. According to Bridge Michigan, PCBs were banned in 1979, but still persist in the environment and can accumulate in fish and wildlife. Laura Smith, WoWo News.
13: FEMA announced $648 million in grants for firefighters and first responders across the country. The funding will help the departments hire staff, buy equipment, and improve safety programs. The Newswatch continues now at 8:33. A statewide enforcement push in Ohio is removing more impaired drivers from roads ahead of the summer travel season.
23: The Ohio State Highway Patrol says 158 impaired drivers were arrested during a three-day series of OVI checkpoints held across the state from May 14th through the 16th. Troopers say more than 18,000 vehicles were checked, and the effort included coordination with over 100 local and state law enforcement agencies. More than 50 of the arrests happened directly at checkpoint locations. This weekend, we'll see checkpoints in Paulding and Defiance counties. Victor Garcia, WoWo News.
13: WoWo Flight Watch at Fort Wayne International Airport. All flights are on time and TSA wait times are currently under 15 minutes. To Michigan, where the population is getting older and state experts warn it could strain the workforce, schools, and tax revenue in the years ahead. New data shows one-third of residents are now over the age of 55, while the state has lost tens of thousands of workers in the past year alone. Officials tell Bridge Michigan declining births and retirements are driving long-term demographic challenges. 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Time saver traffic and weather together every 10 minutes during Fort Wayne's Morning News. Let's get you where you need to go from the Craigville Appliance Traffic Center. Our Thursday drive continues issue-free across Fort Wayne, Allen County, and the tri-state region. The Big Four, Washington, Jefferson, Lafayette, and Clinton look okay out and through downtown. Our interstates and major roads are moving at or near posted limits, and drive times are right on target. The Hammond Police Department is searching for 31-year-old DeAndre Sabes, who may be driving a gray four-door Nissan sedan with unknown Illinois plates somewhere in the Hammond, Indiana area. Anyone with information is urged to call Hammond Police at 219-852-6357 or 911 immediately. The next check.
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15: From 21 Alive, I'm meteorologist Liz Braden with your forecast. We're staying partly to mostly sunny today with a high of 68 degrees and a bit breezy with the northeast wind gusting up to 25 miles per hour. Tonight, we're partly cloudy with a low of 49, sticking in the 60s tomorrow with mostly cloudy skies. I'm meteorologist Liz Braden from 21 Alive on WoWo 92.3 FM at 1190 AM.
13: Gorgeous Indiana spring temperatures today with a cooler morning and a high in the upper 60s. 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
0: Macy, thank you so very much. Brian Ford in for Kayla Blakeslee. WoWo News time now is 8:36 as we rage on through this Fort Wayne's Morning News for a Thursday. Thank you, too, for all of you for listening, and thanks for the listener feedback that we've been getting on the text line all morning. We really, really appreciate you being along with us. Thanks so very much for just trusting us to be part of your day and to start your day off. That is a real privilege on our part. So America's 250 is just getting underway, and we are celebrating 2.5 centuries of American greatness really all year long here at WoWo. Tomorrow, Kayla Blakeslee and Josh Williams are going to be making history with Indiana's most iconic radio station, WoWo, broadcasting live from the world's most iconic racetrack, the Indianapolis Motor Speedway. And it's just going to be wall-to-wall, I mean, absolutely awesome show that Kayla has got planned, and you're just not going to want to miss it. I mean, I'm really excited for this show. I'll be back on the anchor desk tomorrow. Of course, we thank Macy Gray for her work over there this morning as well, and Heather Starr doing an absolute great job producing and keeping sports rolling right along. Not an easy job at all, but we make it work. You know, we are going to IMS tomorrow, but something a little bit slower to end off the show this morning. Want to do something kind of fun, and it's coming here in June. We're going to dive right into history across Northeast Indiana, Northwest Ohio. A railroad legend is coming. And I mean, it is for the first time in 8 decades, the Union Pacific Big Boy will be coming right through the region. And I've got the info on the world's largest steam locomotive all for you next as Fort Wayne's Morning News continues right here on WoWo.
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0: And a good Thursday morning, Brian Ford in with you, 1190 WoWo, playing that one just like we did back in 79. This one's for you, Josh Williams. I got to tell you, Josh and I have one really big thing in common besides the fact that we're both broadcasters, and that is that we both love music that is not from the current day and age. And Heather Starr along with us, I mean, you got a bunch of people here who just love rocking it out old school, and we do. And we're not sorry. And talking about rocking it out old school, I don't know if you've seen this, but the Union Pacific Big Boy, which is the largest steam locomotive ever built, is going to make its first trip east of the Mississippi River since it was originally built in New York back in the 1940s. In fact, in 1941. And this one is Big Boy number 4014. Numbers are important to railroad folks who watch these trains and things closely. And we've got, you know, if you don't know this also, Wowoland, we've got a huge rail history center just east of New Haven by the old Cassad Depot. Many, many good people involved in that, and it's just exciting. When they get the 765, the nickel plate 765 out and run that thing, it draws attention everywhere. And I got to tell you, I live just about a block and a half off of the railroad in Payne, Ohio. And when the 765 comes through, you feel it before you see it. And this train is definitely, the Big Boy is orders of magnitude bigger than the 765. So if you're familiar with it, this is a huge, huge deal. So diving into a little bit, what is the legacy of the Big Boy? Well, there were 25 of these Big Boy locomotives that were built exclusively for the Union Pacific Railroad beginning in 1941, and they were designed for wartime freight demand. So these things were absolutely enormous in scale, meant to haul heavy military equipment across mountain ranges and run as fast as they could across the Great Plains. They were basically, they were super, superhero trains, to be honest. The primary route territory went from Ogden, Utah to Cheyenne, Wyoming.

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3: 300 PSI boiler. For those of you who know boilers, that is some extreme pressure. That is what drives this train. So it is going to be coming on its tour right through the Midwest. And it was retired from the Union Pacific Railroad, by the way, in 1961 after logging over 1 million miles in service. And it's stored, or was stored, at the Rail Giants Train Museum before Union Pacific reacquired it in 2013 and started to restore it. It was returned to steam service in May of 2019 to mark the 150th anniversary of the Transcontinental Railroad. Now, it is going to be coming through, and here's the part. The 2026 coast-to-coast tour that the big boy is going to be doing, it's going to be coming through Indiana and Northwest Ohio. It arrives Friday, June 5th. It arrives at Argos, Indiana at approximately 2:15 p.m., and it will depart at about 2:45 toward the Fort Wayne corridor. It will stop in Fort Wayne, but there will be no public access. It's a private railroad event there. But it will pass through in Fort Wayne shortly after the Argos stop. And it's going to be moving along the Norfolk and Southern Main Line throughout Northeast Indiana and Northwest Ohio. So Fort Wayne, New Haven, through Payne, Ohio, Oakwood, Ohio, Continental, places like that. You're going to be able to see this thing come through. And it's just really going to be something. Then it's going to have a return pass on Wednesday, July 16th. So it's going to come through Northwest Ohio, then into Indiana on July 16th. Now, public access notes here. If you want to get up really close to it, Fort Wayne stops are not scheduled as public viewing events. However, they have limited whistle stops in select towns, Argos being one of those, where you're going to be able to get up and get right close to that train. So it's really going to be something. No trackside viewing, by the way, inside restricted yards or crossings. Please do not, if you are on the stone ballast, as they call it along the railroad, you're too close. But as big as this thing is, you can be two blocks away and get a look at it. I mean, it's really going to be something. So it is just a rare east of the Mississippi appearance. And if you're a rail fan, and I am to some degree, yes, you're definitely going to want to see this. So, you know, the Union Pacific big boy, much like America, we've talked about American exceptionalism all day long. We're going to see that on display at Indianapolis this weekend. The most iconic racetrack in the world with the most iconic race in the world all wraps together into this, and that is American excellence. And the big boy, it's just an icon. Peak engineering, World War II era freight power, modern preservation of industrial history. That is it. And be sure, you know, I'm going to have stuff up on Wobo.com. I'm going to have a couple of articles and things that I'm working on, so be sure to watch for those. If you want to check out more, go to upsteam.com. That is a Union Pacific website. You can find out everything and more you ever wanted to know. Coming up next, we've got one last look at sports with Heather Starr. She is the all-star hitter. See what I did there? She's going to kill me for that. And Macy Gray is going to have your check of traffic, your final check of time saver traffic. We have got all this and more coming up ahead on Fort Wayne's Morning News.
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3: Wobo Sports time is 8:50, and without further ado, let's swing on over to the Wobo Sports desk. Heather Starr, what is going on?
4: Well, finally, this morning, the Indiana Fever wrapped up a strong night with this 90-73 win over Portland, despite Caitlin Clark being sidelined with back soreness. Aaliyah Boston led the charge with 24 points. Kelsey Mitchell added 21, and Indiana showed once again this team has plenty of depth early in the season. In the NBA playoffs, Oklahoma City, even the Western Conference Finals with a 122-113 win over San Antonio. Shai Gilgeous-Alexander scored 30, while Victor Wembanyama continued putting up video game numbers for the Spurs. Locally, it's shaping up to be a huge sports weekend. The Fort Wayne Comets open the ECHL Western Conference Finals tomorrow night against Kansas City before returning home Monday night for Game 3 at the Coliseum. Meanwhile, Fort Wayne Football Club stayed unbeaten in regulation at Ruoff Mortgage Stadium after a 1-1 draw with Corpus Christi FC. The club continues building momentum in its first season as a fully professional franchise in USL League One. The Tin Caps will also try to bounce back tonight after getting steamrolled 22-8 by Dayton. Safe to say, Fort Wayne pitchers are hoping yesterday gets deleted from the archives. And of course, Indy 500 this weekend is officially here. Alex Palou sits on the pole. The Speedway is sold out, and race fans are already pouring into Indianapolis for Carb Day festivities. Be sure to tune in to WoWo tomorrow morning as Caleb Blakesley and Josh Williams will be broadcasting live from the Indianapolis Motor Speedway with all the sights, sounds, and probably very little sleep from Carb Day. That's your final sports update for today.
3: Heather, thank you so very much. WoWo News time now is 8:51. Definitely going to want to check out that show tomorrow. And I got to wonder, just what junk food are they going to get into down there at the Indianapolis Motor Speedway?
4: I know. There's got to be everything under the sun there.
3: There's just got to be.
4: I wish I could go. I hope it's all carbs.
3: Well, let's hope so. And I mean, if not, I'm going to make it carb day because I'm going to Salvatore's tomorrow anyway for dinner. So definitely nobody does carbs. Does anybody do carbs better than Salvatore's?
4: Oh, my gosh. Anything with pasta.
3: Well, I'm going for the cheesecake, but okay, the pasta's good too.
4: Oh, cheesecake works.
3: Anyway, Heather, thank you so very much. Hey, we've got Macy Gray coming up next with your final look at Time Saver Traffic. Fox News at the top of the hour, then Macy's going to be back in with your local stories. We've got all this for you on WoWo. Thanks so much for being with us.
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12: 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Alex Below sweeps underneath that white flag and darts his way into turn number one. 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
3: 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Macy, it sounds like we may have a heck of a mess out there on I-69.
14: Yes, we do. 69 northbound is a two-car crash right in front of the 294-mile marker near exit to the 469 interchange near GM. It is backed up all the way to Markle. Highways are down to just one lane. Avoid the area if you possibly can and reroute around that. The next check from the Craigville Appliance Traffic Center in about 10 minutes. 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
16: From 21 Alive, I'm meteorologist Liz Braden with your forecast. We're staying partly to mostly sunny today with a high of 68 degrees and a bit breezy with the northeast wind gusting up to 25 miles per hour. Tonight, we're partly cloudy with a low of 49, sticking in the 60s tomorrow with mostly cloudy skies. I'm meteorologist Liz Braden from 21 Alive on WoWo 92.3 FM and 1190 AM.
3: And right now we have sunny skies. It's still 50 degrees across WoWo land. WoWo News Time now is 8:57. I want to thank you so very much for being with us this morning. We definitely do our very best to bring you all the latest news, information, traffic. You got it. We have it, and we give it to you every morning. Also, be sure to be aware out on I-69. Northbound I-69 is backed up starting at Markle, and that is going to be due to a blocking crash on I-69 just before the South 469 interchange. If at all possible, you might want to jump off on 224. Use that as your alternate. I'll be back in tomorrow morning on the anchor desk. Join us tomorrow morning starting at 5 a.m. for Fort Wayne's Morning News.
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18: For 2026, we raised our production forecast by 100 million pounds. And for 2027, we're looking at a year-over-year increase, currently forecast at just about 600 million pounds up from this year.
17: Along with export demand for U.S. milk products impact USDA's May price forecast for milk products and classes in 2026 and 2027. According to World Agricultural Outlook Board Chair Mark Jekinowski,
18: our cheese price for 2026 held steady this month, but our butter price did decline. We lowered our forecast by about 9 cents per pound, which I think is just going to make us even more competitive in those markets overseas.
17: All class and all milk price forecasts for this year rose from the previous month. However, class 4 and all milk price forecasts were lowered for 2027. I'm Rod Bain reporting for the U.S. Department of Agriculture in Washington, D.C.
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22: Iran is taking a hard line that may cross President Trump's red line. I'm Dave Anthony, Fox News. The Supreme Leader reportedly unwilling to give up what the president calls nuclear dust. Days after the U.S. paused a plan to resume bombing Iran, trying to work out a deal.
23: What should happen to Iran's stockpile of highly enriched uranium is one of the most contentious issues at the heart of negotiations to end the war. Reuters says Iran's Supreme Leader Ayatollah Mojtaba Khamenei has issued a directive that the near weapons-grade material must stay inside the country. The United States has been pushing for the uranium to be confiscated, with Israel's prime minister vowing to continue to fight until that happens.
22: Fox's Jonathan Savage. Officials at the White House are pushing back, saying that Reuters report on the uranium is not true. Another vote expected today in the House, and maybe the Senate too, as Democrats keep trying to pass a war powers resolution to limit the president in Iran. Several attempts have failed so far. A Fox News poll shows 60% of Americans oppose military action against Iran. Half say surging gas prices are a major problem. Only 39% approve of the overall job the president is doing.
24: The polling also found 30% think the assassination attempt of the president at last month's White House Correspondents' Dinner was staged, with younger voters far more likely to be suspicious than seniors and white evangelicals.
22: Fox's Jessica Rosenthal, a former assistant U.S. attorney in Florida, facing charges related to special counsel Jack Smith, who led two Trump investigations dropped after the former president was elected again. Carmen Leinberger is
25: charged with stealing confidential documents from the probe. This individual allegedly emailed a copy of them to her personal account, disguising it as a recipe for bundt cake. FBI Director Kash Patel writing on X that she is now charged with 4 felony counts, adding, quote, this FBI will not hesitate to bring to account those who violated the trust of the American public.
22: I guess Fox's Carly Shimkus. 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
0: 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Heroes like FDNY Lieutenant Edward J. McDonough Jr. McDonough served at Ground Zero. He later lost his life to a related cancer. The Tunnel to Towers Foundation was able to honor his sacrifice by paying off the family's mortgage. 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
14: 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We'll see the sun today and we'll hang out in the upper 60s. Good morning. I'm Macy Gray, the top story on WOWO 92.3 FM and 1190 AM. The Indiana Amber Alert active this morning for a missing six-month-old girl believed to be in extreme danger. Hammond police say DeVea Lucas Bell was last seen around 4:20 Thursday morning in Hammond, Indiana. The infant is described as a black female about 22 inches tall and weighing 16 pounds with black hair and brown eyes. She was reportedly wearing a white shirt, brown pants. Investigators are searching for 31-year-old DeAndre Sabes, who may be driving a gray four-door Nissan sedan with unknown Illinois plates. Anyone with information is urged to call Hammond police at 219-852-6357 or call 911 immediately. 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
4: From 21 Alive, I'm meteorologist Liz Braden with your forecast. We're staying partly to mostly sunny today with a high of 68 degrees and a bit breezy with the northeast wind gusting up to 25 miles per hour. Tonight, we're partly cloudy with a low of 49, sticking in the 60s tomorrow with mostly cloudy skies. I'm meteorologist Liz Braden from 21 Alive on WOWO 92.3 FM and 1190 AM.
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11: Hey everybody, Casey Hendrickson here. How do we know that Mike Pence is not saying something intelligent lately? Well, he's opening his mouth. We'll talk about it Thursday, 3 to 6 on WoWo.
12: It's Bet and Jeffy for Glenn this week. We were just talking about Jackson Pollock. This is amazing because he's selling a painting right now for $181 million.
13: It's sold.
12: It's sold. Sotheby's, was it? Or
13: Christie's.
12: Oh, okay.
13: And it's not the most expensive one of a Pollock. It's just was set a record there at Christie's.
12: And the poor guy, when he died in 1956, was worth Well, about $200,000. So that was, I mean, a decent amount of money to have.
13: Yeah.
12: In 1956.
13: He wasn't extravagantly living.
12: But he rarely sold a painting for more than $8,000 back then. He sold one in 2006 for what today would be $200 million. $200 million! And again, he's throwing stuff at a canvas. Just slopping paint all over the place.
13: But it's the way he does it. It's the way he does it.
12: He takes paint on a paintbrush, and then he throws
13: it. I know, but if you look at that creation, that creation that sold for $181.2 million.
12: Yeah. What do you want to tell me about it that's going to change my mind?
13: How he put the paint on the canvas.
12: Yeah, he threw it.
13: But it's
12: at the canvas.
13: Direction, and you can feel all. You can almost feel what he was feeling when he was
12: incredible rage. Was it a blind rage? And he was just pissed
13: in the right part of it. Yes, but he seems happier on the left part of the art.
12: I just don't get it. I don't know how that's happened. I really don't.
13: I mean, I would love to have that painting. I'm not spending $181. First of all, I mean, it's impossible for me to spend something I don't have, but I'm not paying $181.2 million.
12: Yeah, I don't know who would. That's amazing. It's a lot of money.
13: Yeah, a lot of money.
12: I mean, even if you're a billionaire, that's a lot of money.
13: Sure. But, you know, the wife wants it, so you get it for her.
12: I guess so. Yeah, I guess. And where do you put that lovely
13: wherever
12: thing?
13: She wants.
12: Yeah, wherever. Okay.
13: Wherever she wants, and you like it.
12: Yeah.
13: And you like
12: except
13: it.
12: Except I don't. Except I don't. I guess for that kind of money, I could pretend.
13: Look, you've got your estate under construction right now.
12: Yes, I do.
13: And perhaps there's a place where Jackson Pollock wants the remodeling ends.
12: Yeah, there is in my garbage can.
13: Wow.
12: It's outside my house.
13: Wow.
12: Yeah. No, I got a nice little place for it. I'll even put it in the recycling bin so that they can, you know, take it and grind it up and turn it into something else.
13: I mean, I think that's nice of you.
12: Yeah, I think it is. And environmentally friendly. More coming up.
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24: It's not true and wrong. I'm Dave Anthony, Fox News. That is the pushback. Fox's Aisha Hazmi is reporting from the White House to a Reuters report today on the Iran nuclear talks.
25: That claims that the Iranian supreme leader allegedly said that the enriched uranium that is inside the country right now will not be allowed to leave as part of any peace agreement or nuclear deal. That would have complicated these talks by a lot. It would have really ticked off Israel, but the White House is pushing back on this. They say that Reuters report is not true. I'm told that, in fact, no decision has been made on that particular issue about the enriched uranium.
24: President Trump warns the U.S. could restart bombing if Iran gives the wrong response to another proposal to end the conflict. And as the American blockade continues around Iran's ports, Fox's Ashley Webster reports from Tel Aviv.
26: Iran has released a map showing what it calls a controlled maritime zone. Tehran says it's committed to reopening the strait to what it calls friendly countries that abide by its terms. That will also likely include some exorbitant fees, something that Washington has said is totally unacceptable.
24: Oil and gas prices both up today. And in a Fox News poll, half those surveyed call the surge at the pump a major problem. Just 39% approve of the overall job the president's doing. The Trump Justice Department is charging a Biden-era prosecutor
27: with obstructing justice, concealing and stealing government records, all tied to the now-abandoned prosecution of President Trump by former special counsel Jack Smith. 62-year-old Carmen Mercedes Leinberger of Port St. Lucie, Florida, a former assistant U.S. attorney, is accused of altering file names of documents related to the special counsel's case and sending them to her own personal email accounts. Those documents had already been blocked for release by a judge.
24: That's Fox's Eben Brown. 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
10: News time is 10:03. Sun today will hang out in the high 60s. Good morning. I'm Macy Gray. 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Portland leaders announced more than $2 million in private donations for a planned downtown homeless shelter. Mayor Sharon Tucker says the proposed 24/7 Anchor Resource Center would offer shelter, health care, job services, and housing support inside a vacant building on Washington Boulevard. The project still needs city council approval. And the Allen County coroner identified the man killed in a Fort Wayne police shooting Monday as 47-year-old Eric Anderson. Police say officers responded to a mental health crisis on Howell Street when Anderson allegedly pointed a gun at them and officers opened fire. His death was ruled a homicide. Finally, Ivy Tech broke ground in Fort Wayne Wednesday on a new 50,000-square-foot nursing and health sciences building. Officials say it will expand training space and grow enrollment by about 21%. 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If you're losing health insurance coverage or retiring soon, give them a call at 484-7010. 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Up next, your full forecast from the 21 Alive First Alert Weather Center.
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3: From 21 Alive, I'm meteorologist Liz Braden with your forecast. We're staying partly to mostly sunny today with a high of 68 degrees and a bit breezy with the northeast wind gusting up to 25 miles per hour. Tonight, we're partly cloudy with a low of 49, sticking in the 60s tomorrow with mostly cloudy skies. I'm meteorologist Liz Braden from 21 Alive on WoWo 92.3 FM at 1190 AM.
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13: 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Soybeans, cattle, and hogs are lower. I'm John Perkins with a Brownfield Market Update. 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They're both watching planting activity. July beans are 3 1/4 lower at 1196 and a half. August is down 3 1/4 to 1196. July corn's up 3/4 at 466.5. September's a half higher at 473. Cattle are down sharply ahead of widespread direct business and tomorrow's on feed update. June live's down 112 at 252.15. August is 190 lower at 243.40. August feeders are down 647 at 359.25. And with yesterday's lower close in pork, June hogs are down $1.25 at $96.02. July's $1.55 lower at $100.42. Brownfield.
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0: Pat and Jeffy for Glenn today. We don't have time to play the whole thing, but Jeff Bezos also went on to talk about AOC and her claim that there shouldn't be any billionaires.
3: Right.
0: And if you are a billionaire, that means you cheated, you lied, you stole your way to it.
3: And he's like, look, if you make a great service that people love or choose, you make a great product,
0: mm-hmm.
3: you're gonna be a billionaire.
0: Right.
3: You're gonna make a billion.
0: He made the analogy that you might start a burger place. It's got to be good. It has
3: best
0: to be
3: burgers, and
0: a
3: you
0: really
3: grow.
0: Good burger. And then you had another location and another.
3: And then there's examples of that, the In-N-Out and Raising Cane. And it's chicken, not burgers, but this, you get the process of it. I mean, I know he was at his plant there in Merritt Island, Florida, and they're doing their interview on it, making big thing like it's at his rocket shop. I had enough of the construction site interviews. We had Trump yesterday banging around.
0: Right.
3: Bezos doing the same thing.
0: Find a quiet office.
3: Go to your conference
0: and do it there. Yeah. Exactly.
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21: I'm Dave Anthony, Fox News, reacting to a report this morning that Iran's supreme leader is drawing a hard line, refusing to give up what President Trump calls nuclear dust, enriched uranium. The U.S. wants to extract in the push to keep Iran from making weapons.
22: President Trump has insisted while he's allowing time and in no rush, if they don't get the right answers, U.S. forces are ready to go. Iran is currently reviewing the new U.S. proposal.
21: And as the U.S. blockade remains around Iran's ports and Iran keeps blocking a lot of other shipping, Fox's Jeff Paul also reports from Dubai.
22: Here in the Gulf, countries like the UAE aren't really messing around. They are already coming up with contingencies and other plans if this goes on much longer. They're building a new pipeline that goes around the Strait of Hormuz. They won't have to even use it. And it's said to be 50% complete already, Bill.
21: Oil prices up about 2% today. Gas up another penny. AAA's national average for regular now $4.56 per gallon, the highest since the summer of 2022. Half those surveyed in the new Fox News poll call that a major problem. 60% oppose U.S. military action in Iran. And today in the House, maybe the Senate, Democrats will attempt to pass another war powers resolution trying to limit the president in Iran. This hour at the Senate, Acting Attorney General Todd Blanche will meet with Republicans discussing the compensation fund set up. Nearly $1.8 billion in taxpayer money for those believing they were targeted by the Biden Justice Department, Democrats called colossal corruption. The African Ebola outbreak keeps spreading, and a vaccine may not be ready till 2027.
23: The WHO has declared an international health emergency after hundreds of suspected cases and scores of deaths were found in the Democratic Republic of Congo and Uganda. Healthcare workers on the ground say they don't have enough protective equipment or sufficient training to deal with the crisis.
21: That's Fox's Jonathan Savage. 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
27: I'm David Shea in the WoWo Newsroom. 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They have beautiful bedding plants and hanging baskets, plus morel sponge mushrooms and strawberries start next week. Hilger's on Butt Road off Highway 30, 5 minutes west of Sweetwater. And our top local story. Police across Indiana are searching urgently after a statewide alert was issued for an infant reported missing in Hammond.
28: An Amber Alert is active for 6-month-old DeVea Lucas Bell, who was reported missing early Thursday morning. Hammond police say she may be with 31-year-old DeAndre Sabes, possibly driving a gray Nissan sedan with Illinois plates. Investigators say the child may be in extreme danger. Macy Gray, WoWo News.
27: Anyone who sees the child, the suspect, or the vehicle is urged to call 911 immediately. And Fort Wayne has secured more than $2.2 million in private funding for a proposed downtown homeless shelter. Mayor Sharon Tucker says the Anchor Resource Center would provide emergency shelter, health care, and housing help if approved by City Council. 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
2: From 21 Alive, I'm meteorologist Liz Braden with your forecast. We're staying partly to mostly sunny today with a high of 68 degrees and a bit breezy with the northeast wind gusting up to 25 miles per hour. Tonight, we're partly cloudy with a low of 49, sticking in the 60s tomorrow with mostly cloudy skies. I'm meteorologist Liz Braden from 21 Alive on WoWoe 92.3 FM at 1190 AM.
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6: I'm David Shea in the WoWo Newsroom. Two people in a stolen vehicle crashed into a porch of a southern Indiana home Wednesday evening, then ran from the scene. Police caught one teenager after the crash on South Bedford Avenue, while a second person was still missing late Wednesday night. Investigators are also looking into a nearby stolen vehicle report from earlier in the evening.
7: I'm Therese Crowley. President Trump speaking at the White House on Iran, which may have a response to the latest U.S. peace proposal.
8: No formal peace plan announced just yet, but there still is a lot of cautious optimism here in the Gulf. Yes, the Strait of Hormuz remains mostly closed off, but there hasn't been any sort of major escalations between the U.S. and Iran.
7: Fox's Jeff Paul in Dubai. President Trump said Iran, if it doesn't have the right answers, U.S. forces are loaded to strike quickly. Gulf states working to make the Strait of Hormuz obsolete. UAE says its pipeline bypass is 50% complete. A new Fox News poll finds half of voters report rising gas prices are a major problem for them. $4.56 a gallon today for the Memorial Day getaway. And the Democratic National Committee under pressure released its autopsy on how Kamala Harris lost the 2024 election. 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
9: From 21 Alive, I'm meteorologist Liz Braden with your forecast. We're staying partly to mostly sunny today with a high of 68 degrees and a bit breezy with the northeast wind gusting up to 25 miles per hour. Tonight, we're partly cloudy with a low of 49, sticking in the 60s tomorrow with mostly cloudy skies. I'm meteorologist Liz Braden from 21 Alive on WoWo 92.3 FM and 1190 AM.
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15: Pat and Jeffy for Glenn today. 888-727-BECK. There is a battle going on right now for the soul of America, frankly. And we'll see where it ends up. Right now in Texas, there are huge areas of land that are being dedicated to only Muslims, frankly. Just if you're a member of Islam, can you live in that society? There's one near Plano called Epic City that, you know, a mosque is right in a giant mosque is in the middle of it. And then there's an Islamic center and everybody in the community is Islamic. Now, is that legal in America? Can you exclude people of other faiths from moving into an area? They're doing it.
16: Well, the answer is no.
15: You can't.
16: They will tell you that the one head Muslim guy that we saw speaking somewhere was
15: imam or something.
16: Yeah, sure.
15: Are you talking about the podcast they did where they bragged about it?
16: Yeah. And yeah. He said that you can move in. Mm-hmm. You can come and look at the house and you can move in, but all your money goes to the mosque and they're going to make it very difficult.
15: Right.
16: Your life is not going to be one of, hey, there's our friendly neighbors.
15: Right. Yeah, they made it clear that they only want Muslims.
16: Right, right. That's the whole thing.
15: And the concern was that they were going to establish Sharia law, which would, of course, be unconstitutional.
16: And they will.
15: Can't do that. And they will.
16: They will and have.
15: And yes. And so I assume you're getting the call to prayer and all of those things every morning, five times a day, whatever. And so there's another situation now in neighboring Frisco, which is an upscale neighborhood, an upscale town in the Dallas metropolitan area. And so in Frisco, they had a city council meeting and some people showed up to testify about it because they're considering two Hindu temples and a giant mosque in Frisco now as well. And So they invited comment, and here's one of the people that shows up, Joel Teamy, who apparently doesn't want mosques in Frisco, Texas, or necessarily anywhere in America. But check out what he had to say about this.
17: Next is Joel Teamy from Iowa City, Iowa. After that, we'll have Kelly Smith from Aubrey.
16: Love Kelly Smith.
18: Good evening, council members. It's a pleasure to speak before you this evening. Thank you for hearing everybody and giving everybody a chance to speak.
16: You're welcome.
18: Nice. You may be asking yourselves, what is a guy from Iowa doing here in this town
15: to speak on
18: this issue?
15: What's a guy from Iowa doing here?
18: Well, actually, I come from Texas royalty. My great-grandfather was the first president of the Texas Republic. And for a lot of you, that might sound crazy. Wait a minute. Texas was a republic. But yes, it was.
15: Yes, it was.
18: And my great-grandfather was Sam Houston.
15: Oh, wow.
16: Nice.
15: Okay. That's pretty sweet. Pretty cool.
18: Also, another great-grandfather of mine was Davy Crockett, who fought in the Alamo.
15: Wait, what?
16: Think about it
15: for a second.
16: Think about it. Okay.
15: Wait. Okay, so his great-grandfathers were Sam Houston and Davy Crockett? I mean, give that guy $200. Do not pass go. Go ahead and collect $200. I mean, you should be ruling Texas right now.
16: And he lives in Iowa.
15: And he lives in Iowa. What are you doing there?
16: Now, I guess he's preaching there or something with his family, but if he's Texas royalty,
15: I think he's going to explain it. But
16: he does.
15: I don't want to cast aspersions on him. I'm not calling him a liar. I'm just saying I slightly doubt that he is the great-great-grandson of both of these men.
16: Wow.
15: I want to see the Ancestor.com family tree. Wow. That's what I want to see. I want him to print it out and show it to us. Now, he's not going to do that, but that's what it's going to take.
16: I mean, Houston had 8 children.
15: All right.
16: With his third wife.
15: Mm-hmm. What about Davy Crockett?
16: Davy Crockett.
15: And do they share relatives? I mean, do they come down into the tree somewhere?
16: According to Grock, there is no known historical or genealogical link connecting him to Teamy.
15: Right. That's what I'm finding out on the AI overview on Google as well. It says the claim that Joel Teamy is a direct descendant of Texas legends Sam Houston and Davy Crockett.
16: Yeah, it says no to this too. No.
15: Appears to be a personal assertion rather than a widely documented historical fact. I don't know if it's completely out of the realm of possibility, but it seems unlikely.
16: As soon as he said it, I thought, oh my gosh.
15: Mm-hmm. Me too.
16: I'm another. There's another great grandson of Sam Houston and Davy Crockett.
15: Wow.
16: I thought I was the only one.
15: What are the odds?
16: I know.
15: Huh. I'm a little embarrassed now to admit this, but I am the great great grandson of not just Sam Houston and Davy Crockett, but also George Washington. Abraham Lincoln. I wasn't done yet, if you don't mind.
16: Sorry.
15: And Thomas Jefferson. Okay.
16: Wow.
15: Yeah. So top that if you can.
16: I can't.
15: You can't. That's exactly right. No one can. I guarantee you that. Anyway, let's let him continue here. That wasn't exactly the point, but
16: no, it was not.
15: Here he goes.
18: If I go back even further than that, my great-great-great-grandfathers fought under General George Washington in the Continental Army.
15: All right.
16: But he's not a direct descendant.
18: I was born on Langley Air Force Base. Right. Almost every single one of my family members has served in the U.S. Armed Forces.
15: That's cool.
18: Me, I took a different route. I went into ministry, traveled to 58 countries preaching the gospel. I was kidnapped and held hostage in 2021 by Islamist in the Middle East.
15: This guy's lived a life.
18: Huh? While on a missions trip to take care of the Coptic widows and fatherless. If you remember the 21 men that were beheaded on that beach in ISIS in Libya.
16: I do.
18: I was taking care of their families. My children have lived on the mission field, on the front lines. Even my kids, my oldest, are 8 years old. And their friends were killed by Muslims. I don't want to bring any mosque to Texas.
16: Amen. Too late,
18: ever. We shouldn't have one here. It's incompatible with what it means to be an American. The oldest mosque in the United States actually is about 50 minutes from where I live now, where I raise my family. I'm 29 years old. I have six children. I'm one of 17 children, a Catholic family.
16: See, so
18: most of whom live in this area, by the way. My brother is married to an Indian. She was a Muslim Indian. And when she came to America, she converted to Catholicism, learned English, and married her husband, my brother. And that's what assimilation looks like. When she was looking for a place of worship, she didn't suggest building a mosque. She decided to go to a church, because that's where we worship as Americans in this country. The question is for Texans, what does it mean to be Texan? Right. This question is very important. Because as we build temples in this state, we are changing the layout and the structure and the fabric of this beautiful Texas state. So listen, this is not what we want. Christ is King. May God bless America and stay true to your roots.
19: Thank
18: God
19: you.
18: Bless you guys. Fight for it.
15: All right. Thank you, Joel.
16: Okay.
15: There you go. All right. So... there's a lot there.
0: There's a lot there.
15: There's a lot there. The family lineage, the life he's led, and he's just 29. Pretty amazing stuff. Anyway, his point is, all right, can we stop? Can we take a breath here? Can we look at what's happening? Because you couple this with the fact that they have told us what they're trying to do. Many of them have said, look, there's going to be a Muslim in every household.
16: Right.
15: Every household is going to be Muslim. America will be an Islamic state. I mean, they flat out tell us that.
16: Absolutely,
15: on a regular basis.
16: Have.
15: So at some point, you have to stop and listen and say, well,
16: wait,
15: no, no. And things like this, the mosque, the Hindu temples, all of that are leading to that. And so it's a little bit alarming.
16: It is. And it's a little alarming, even more alarming in places that are allowing, you know, this immigration to move into their areas.
15: Yeah.
16: And it's very, it's hard
15: something
16: sometimes.
15: We need to pay attention to.
16: It's hard sometimes.
15: Because, you know, I'm taking them at their word that this is their

0: around America, and he was there, there in Frisco, and he, you know, called the city council spineless, and they shouldn't build
1: some
0: the
1: words
0: two
1: that they
0: Hindu
1: didn't
0: temples and another Muslim mosque. He, according to this post from Jake, there are 253 mosques in Texas already.
1: Well, we had a figure. A few weeks ago, we were talking about the mosque situation around the country, and I think it was 299.
0: Okay,
1: or even was it even more?
0: So
1: than
0: he's,
1: that?
0: All right.
1: I don't know.
0: That,
1: let's look it up.
0: That doesn't surprise me, but
1: there's a lot.
0: There is a lot.
1: There are a lot.
0: And Jake goes to into Dearborn, and he goes around the country, and he says things that people don't want to hear it.
1: Right.
0: But he's there in the fire, no question. Now, I will say that, he got thrown out. He claimed that he got thrown out after his tirade at the city council. Mm-hmm. But, the mayor of Frisco, this was just an administrative vote on a decades-old zoning thing. So I'm sure that they're going to end up being okay with it. With the two temples and the new mosque.
1: I'm sure they didn't take either of these guys seriously.
0: Well, no, he said, even outside agitators attended and disrupted our council meeting. Mm-hmm. Those agitators don't represent the sentiment of most of our residents.
1: Is that true, though?
0: I feel like the answer to that is no. Our community celebrates our diversity and will continue to do so.
1: The actual number, apparently, according to AI, is 330 to 350 in Texas.
0: Wow. I mean, so that 250 number is
1: that's low.
0: Way low.
1: Yeah, that's way low. So, I don't know. It's an issue.
0: Do we need 356?
1: What? How many do we need?
0: I don't know. I don't know what the good number is.
1: All right. 888-727-BECK. More coming up.
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3: 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Crude oil's back above 101 a barrel. July beans are penny and a half higher at 1201 and a quarter. August is up 1.5 at $12.75. July corn's up 2.75 at 468.5. September's 2.75 higher at 475.25. Live and feeder cattle are waiting for Friday's on feed numbers. June live's down 102 at 252.25. August is 155 lower at 243.75. August feeders are down 637 at 359.40. And with questions about demand, June hogs are 132 lower at 95.95. July's down 157 at $100.40. Brownfield.
4: Hey everybody, Casey Hendrickson here. How do we know that Mike Pence is not saying something intelligent lately? Well, he's opening his mouth. We'll talk about it Thursday, 3 to 6 on WoWo.
5: It's Pat and Jeffy for Glenn this week, 888-727-BECK. This is interesting. Todd Blanche, who is the acting attorney general, just indicted Raul Castro. Check this out. Cut one. Hard to find there, though. It's
6: nations
5: down to one.
6: And their leaders cannot be permitted to target Americans, kill them, and not face accountability. President Trump is committed to restoring a very simple but important principle. If you kill Americans, we will pursue you, no matter who you are, no matter what title you hold, and in this case, no matter how much time has passed.
5: Okay. So does that mean we're going to go get him like we did with Maduro?
7: Yeah, I don't know. I mean,
5: I don't know.
7: He's the former president. He's 94 now.
5: Is he really 94?
7: Murder.
5: Wow.
7: And, conspiracy to kill U.S. nationals.
5: Okay.
7: The indictment's cute, but are we going to?
5: I mean, we've been saber rattling about Cuba as well.
7: Look, we got
5: Venezuela.
7: Yeah, Venezuela.
5: We want Greenland.
7: No, we have Greenland.
5: According to you,
7: friend.
5: We've already taken Greenland.
7: The Greenland is ours.
5: Iran. Now Cuba, I guess. I guess we're going to take Cuba as well.
7: Yeah, I mean, we could take Cuba before Iran. I mean, let's just make that happen.
5: Let's just take it. I mean, it's 90 miles away. Just take it.
7: Yeah, it's ours.
5: It's taken.
7: All we have to do is go there and put a flag down.
5: Kind of interesting. Are we going to do that? Are we going to go in and grab him, too?
7: Are we still keeping them from getting oil? I mean, are they still going dark? In Cuba, are they still receiving under the radar tankers of oil to stay alive?
5: I think so.
7: I think they are, aren't they?
5: Yeah.
7: I mean,
5: it's not a good situation, right?
7: No, it is not.
5: Things were bad enough in Cuba as it was,
7: right?
5: So, yeah, that's.
7: Do we go get Raul? Send choppers in to get Raul.
5: And if we're going to do that, we might as well. Grab Mexico, too, while we're at it. Let's go ahead and take that.
7: I can guarantee you President Trump probably would be okay with that.
5: I think he would at this point. And if you're in Mexico, I mean, Guatemala's right there. So while we're
7: That whole peninsula there.
5: Yeah, might as well.
7: All the way. I mean, they like to call it Central America. It should be Central United States. That's
5: Mm-hmm.
7: Yeah, we just might
5: change that way. You don't need a passport to go to any of those places.
7: The Gulf of America touches all of them.
5: Makes perfect sense.
7: It does.
5: It makes perfect sense. And I mean, Canada, too. We already talked about it becoming the 51st state. I don't want it to be a state, but a province wouldn't be bad, or a territory wouldn't be bad.
7: Yeah, we're not making We're not making it a statehood. No.
5: I want to stay at the even 50 number. I think that's a great number. So don't make it a state, but we'll make it a territory.
7: Yeah.
5: While we're at it.
7: You're a cute little territory for us. Thank you.
5: It's adorable. And you play these cute little games, you know, curling, adorable.
7: riding the Mounties and everything. That's cute.
5: Yeah, it is. All right. We will see you back here tomorrow to kick off the Memorial Day weekend. Have a great day.
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1: 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And now our top local story. A major downtown redevelopment effort is moving forward as city leaders work to expand services for people experiencing homelessness.
2: Fort Wayne Mayor Sharon Tucker says private donors have committed more than $2 million toward a planned 24-hour shelter and resource center. The facility would provide emergency housing, health care, job help, and housing support inside a vacant building on Washington Boulevard. The project still needs approval from City Council. Macy Gray, WOWO News.
1: City officials estimate the full project would cost about $6 million to build and renovate the site. And a teenager was killed and another critically injured in a shooting Wednesday night on the near south side of Indianapolis. Police found both victims in the street near Iowa and South Talbot after reports of gunfire. Weather's next, powered by Hilgers. Hilgers Family Farm has beautiful bedding plants and hanging baskets, plus morel, sponge mushrooms, and strawberries start next week. Hilgers on Butt Road off Highway 30, 5 minutes west of Sweetwater. Your midday market report is up next. 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I'm David Shea on WOWO, 92.3 FM and 1190 AM. I'm David Shea with your midday market report. Checking the grain prices in the last few minutes, July corn is up 2 to 468. July soybeans are up 2.5 to 1202.5. July wheat is down 4 to 656.5. June live cattle are down $3.50 to $249.77. And June lean hogs are down $1.52 to $95.75. I'm David Shea, and this has been your midday market report.
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8: This is a Bloomberg Money Minute. JP Morgan Chase CEO Jamie Dimon says AI will probably, quote, reduce our jobs down the line, but says the shift can largely be done through attrition, not replacing people who quit or retire, instead of through layoffs. Dimon admitted, though, the bank will probably hire more AI specialists and fewer traditional bankers in the future. Progress has been made on peace talks between the U.S. and Iran until a new setback, with Tehran now saying that country intends to keep its uranium. With that, stocks are lower, oil is higher. Right now, the Dow is down 0.25%, the NASDAQ down 0.5%, the S&P 0.33% lower, and oil's up 3.5% above 101 a barrel. Shares of some quantum computing companies are higher. Rigetti, D-Wave Quantum, Inflection shares up 20 to 30% after the Trump administration says it's awarding $2 billion in federal grants to nine smaller quantum firms and deals that include the government taking equity stakes. IBM also part of that deal. Tom Buzz.
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10: From 21 Alive, I'm meteorologist Liz Braden with your forecast. We're staying partly to mostly sunny today with a high of 68 degrees and a bit breezy with the northeast wind gusting up to 25 miles per hour. Tonight, we're partly cloudy with a low of 49, sticking in the 60s tomorrow with mostly cloudy skies. I'm meteorologist Liz Braden from 21 Alive on WoWo 92.3 FM and 1190 AM.
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12: Hey, everybody. Casey Hendrickson here. How do we know that Mike Pence is not saying something intelligent lately? Well, he's opening his mouth. We'll talk about it Thursday, 3 to 6 on WoWo.

0: these clay, and it breaks things down into the preliminary stage, a first stage, crisis, and then the recovery. But one thing that I thought was interesting, I read the book years and years ago, was that a major indicator of when people have like revolutionary sentiment is not deprivation, poverty, whatever. It's what they have versus what they think they should have. It's about expectations relative to where they are, not, you know, oh my gosh, we have no bread, we're all starving in the streets. A lot of times there's mass starvation and no revolution.
1: Yeah.
0: So why is it that sometimes people take up arms, go all out and everything else? And I think it's, by the way, it's very, if you think about this, it also explains a lot of the leftist maniacs in this country who are, you know, some of these people who are spokesmen now for the violent left in America are rich. They're rich people.
1: Yeah, most of them.
0: But what, right. But what they're doing, yeah, most of them, it's correct. What they're doing is they're manipulating, and they are seizing upon that part of people that is, it doesn't matter what I have, I should have more. You know, that's a very powerful manipulation tool.
1: That's my fear of AI, is that it's going to play into, as the super wealthy become wealthier, it's going to play into the angst, and that's going to become the new Democrat message. And look, I mean, I am fascinated by it. Let me just say this. If you are not at least playing around, I don't mean that you need to be basing your business on it, but I bet you would co-sign on this, Buck. If you're not at least playing around and trying to sample an AI, whether it's ChatGPT, I use Grok on Twitter.
0: I use Grok all the time. I'd say it's the third or fourth most used app on my phone now is Grok. I use it to give me recommendation on, you know what I did the other day? I said, find me the best sweet potato noodles that can be delivered dry to my home in Miami in the next 24 hours. It hooked me up
1: immediately.
0: Good to go.
1: I just, would you co-sign on this? Instead of being afraid of it, just start to use it. I think most people use Google, and Google's gotten into the AI business too. Use Grok or find a AI source. And I don't mean try to use it for evil. I mean, like what Buck just did, like information that is helpful for you. I think you will be stunned by how well it works. I use it now to make arguments on my sports show. It takes a long time to look up facts. It does a great job of synthesizing information instantaneously. I'm telling you, I think you'll be impressed, and I think you'll sit back and say, okay, maybe this part of AI is not evil. Maybe it can just make my life a little bit easier than it already is.
0: AI is good for humanity as long as it can't replace radio hosts. Then,
1: then it gets
0: we
1: serious.
0: Have to draw a firm line, all right? Then we need legislation. Then we need regulation. All right, here in South Florida, where I regularly broadcast from, you get downpours all the time. You get severe weather. 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
5: Corn is mixed. Soybeans, cattle, and hogs are lower. I'm John Perkins with a Brownfield Market Update. Speed wins. That's why Stein is focused on delivering higher-yielding genetics faster than the competition, and why they release more new Enlist E3 lines than any other company. Stein has yield. Soybeans are down today on fund and technical selling, also running into some overhead resistance around some key price levels. Planting weather looks mostly favorable for much of the region into the end of the month. Export sales were up on the week, with unknown leading the way for old and new crop. The eventual delivery of those soybeans is going to be watched very carefully. July beans are down 3.75 to $11.96. August is 4.25 lower at $11.95. July bean meal's down $1.10 at $3.29.80. July bean oil's 39 points lower at 74.27. Corn's mostly weak, watching U.S. planting, expecting good progress in many areas over the next several days. Old crop export sales were strong. New crop was solid. July's down a penny at 4.64 3/4. September corn's 1.5 lower at 4.71. And wheat's down. U.S. condition concerns seem to be factored in, and the trade's wary about rallying even further above demand. July Chicago's down 11.75 at 6.49. July Kansas City's 9.75 lower at 6.89. July Minneapolis is down 1.75 at 6.92 3/4. Cattle is sharply lower on technical liquidation ahead of Friday's cattle on feed report. June live is down 3.35 at 2.49.92, and August is 5.05 lower at 2.40.25. Nearby feeders are locked limit down, with August 9.25 lower at 356.52. And on the recent trend in pork and this drop in cattle, June hogs are down $1.70 at $95.57. July leans $1.80 lower at $100.17. John Perkins, Brownfield.
1: Hey everybody, Casey Hendrickson here. How do we know that Mike Pence is not saying something intelligent lately? Well, he's opening his mouth. We'll talk about it Thursday, 3 to 6 on WoWo.
0: Welcome back. Whoa, that was quick. Welcome back in here to Clay and Buck. Clay, they are really going after some of these fraudsters. We got an update on that for everybody to hear in a moment that I think people should. You'll be surprised, actually, at some of these. Well, this one in particular, this prison sentence. But also, Clay, your favorite sports analyst, Sonny Hostin, has backed NAACP calls for black athletes to boycott public universities over congressional redistricting.
1: Is there a All video of that? Is there a video of that?
0: We have
1: send
0: a clip.
1: That We're to me.
0: To, we, oh, Clay is dialed in, folks. 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
1: Ladies on The View having a super stupid take relating to SEC sports is like they stepped right into my Thunderdome. 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
0: even
1: seen
0: the dragon.
1: Yeah,
0: poke the dragon. We will come back here in a moment. Stay with us, everybody.
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10: A federal fraud crackdown expands. I'm Lisa Brady, Fox News.
11: This is the beginning of our work in Minnesota.
10: Assistant U.S. Attorney General Colin McDonald, among the top federal officials announcing charges against 15 people in fraud schemes they say cheated taxpayers and left citizens without needed services while ballooning the cost of programs, including some that were shut down. Hundreds of providers are now being revalidated. Centers for Medicaid and Medicare Services Administrator Dr. Mehmet Oz says half may no longer be able to provide services.
12: We're here to fix these problems. We love these programs, but we're going to crush the fraudsters who threaten with corruption the foundation of this social safety that we have built in this wonderful nation over the last 60 years since the foundation of Medicaid and Medicare.
10: One of the fraud suspects, Muhammad Omar, is on the run with a limp after jumping from a fourth floor balcony. The FBI releasing surveillance footage and asking for the public's help to find him. The new charges announced not long after Amy Bach was sentenced in Minnesota to more than 41 years in prison for her role in the Feeding Our Future fraud scandal. President Trump draws a line in the nuclear dust, saying Iran will not be allowed to keep its highly enriched uranium.
13: We will get it. We don't need it. We don't want it. We'll probably destroy it after we get it, but we're not going to let them have it.
10: Pakistan's interior minister, meantime, arriving back in Iran yesterday to continue talks with Iran's president.
14: Axios is reporting that Qatar and other regional allies have been sort of going back and refining the peace proposal to bridge any remaining gaps between Tehran and Washington, really hammering out commitments from the Iranians on that nuclear program and also working out how this administration might unfreeze Iranian funding in return.
10: Fox's Aisha Hosni at the White House just getting word the Tennessee execution of Tony Carruthers has been halted after officials struggled for more than an hour to find a required backup vein for the lethal injection. 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
18: I'm David Shea in the WoWo Newsroom. News is powered by Hilger's. Hilger's Family Farm has beautiful bedding plants and hanging baskets, plus morel sponge mushrooms and strawberries start next week. Hilger's on Butt Road off Highway 30, 5 minutes west of Sweetwater. And our top local story. A downtown protest in Fort Wayne is adding pressure on investigators after the death of a 75-year-old woman following a fight inside a Tim Hortons.
19: Family members of Anita Grayson gathered Wednesday demanding charges after police released surveillance details from last week's confrontation at the Tim Hortons on Ice Way. Investigators say Grayson argued with employees over a drive-through order, then became involved in a physical fight with workers inside the restaurant. About 10 minutes later, police say she became unresponsive and later died at the hospital. 21 Alive reports the Allen County Coroner's Office says final autopsy findings could take up to 8 weeks. Brian Ford, WoWo News.
18: And Fort Wayne police say 47-year-old Eric Anderson was shot and killed by officers Monday during a mental health call on Howell Street. The coroner ruled his death a homicide. 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
21: From 21 Alive, I'm meteorologist Liz Braden with your forecast. We're staying partly to mostly sunny today with a high of 68 degrees and a bit breezy with the northeast wind gusting up to 25 miles per hour. Tonight, we're partly cloudy with a low of 49, sticking in the 60s tomorrow with mostly cloudy skies. I'm meteorologist Liz Braden from 21 Alive on WoWo 92.3 FM at 1190 AM.
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22: Hey, everybody. Casey Hendrickson here. How do we know that Mike Pence is not saying something intelligent lately? Well, he's opening his mouth. We'll talk about it Thursday, 3 to 6 on WoWo.

0: weekend with all those kids and grandkids. And I would encourage everybody out there father of six, grandfather of 14, author of Godball, Steve Eubanks. I'm assuming people can find it everywhere. Amazon's always an easy place to go. What will people find if they read this book?
1: They're going to find out how this revival started, why athletes, and why now.
0: That is a good tease. We appreciate the time. Thank you, sir.
1: Thanks, Mike.
0: Look, I want to tell you, if you're worried out there about your information on the internet, somebody getting it, somebody taking advantage of it, then you need to make sure that you've got our friends LifeLock helping to take care of you. 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
6: 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Soybeans are lower on fund and technical selling. July beans down 13 and a quarter at 11.96 and a quarter. August beans down 13 and three quarters at 11.96. Corn is down on fund and technical selling. July corn is 11 and a half lower at 4.63 and three quarters. September corn is down 10 and three quarters at 4.70 and three quarters. The wheat complex is also lower. Live cattle are down ahead of direct business. Feeders are up on the lower move in corn. June live's down 127 at 253.27. August feeders up 177 at 365.42. Hogs are pressured by lower cash and wholesale business. June lean hogs down 52 at 97.40. July lean hogs down 22 at 101.92. I'm Megan Grebner for Brownfield.
7: Hey everybody, Casey Hendrickson here. How do we know that Mike Pence is not saying something intelligent?

0: This is a coordinated monthly test of the broadcast stations of your area. Equipment that can quickly warn you during emergencies is being tested. If this had been an actual emergency, such as a tornado or flash flood or a civil emergency warning, official messages would have followed the alert tone. This concludes this test of the emergency alert system.
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6: Start this bill again. The whole idea was that they were going to work late this week, get this done maybe in the Senate overnight tonight, and then move this to the House of Representatives, and the House would just have to sync up.
7: Instead, the Senate and House are expected to begin Memorial Day breaks. Republicans have been working on a standalone bill after Democrats refused to drop demands for immigration enforcement reforms. The Trump administration is reversing some energy regulations in an effort to bring down grocery prices.
8: The Environmental Protection Agency is rolling back Biden-era rules requiring grocery stores to reduce greenhouse gases and air conditioning and cooling equipment.
9: Many grocery stores and restaurants had no choice but to replace their refrigerators entirely. They went out of business, half of them.
8: President Trump says those rules are also driving up grocery prices. The loosening regulations comes as voters increasingly express frustration over the cost of living. Grocers join the president for the announcement, applauding the move.
7: Fox's Jared Halpern in D.C. During that Oval Office event,
9: I inherited very high prices.
7: The president acknowledging the pressure, though, on gas prices from the ongoing conflict with Iran, though still insisting they can't have a nuclear weapon and threatening drastic action if negotiations are not successful. 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
12: Sunny and 64 degrees. I'm David Shea in the WOWO Newsroom. 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Police across Indiana are searching urgently after a statewide alert was issued for an infant reported missing in Hammond.
13: An Amber Alert is active for 6-month-old DeVea Lucas Bell, who was reported missing early Thursday morning. Hammond police say she may be with 31-year-old DeAndre Sabes, possibly driving a gray Nissan sedan with Illinois plates. Investigators say the child may be in extreme danger. Macy Gray, WOWO News.
12: And Fort Wayne leaders say more than $2 million has been pledged for a proposed downtown homeless shelter. The project still needs city council approval. 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That's 482-2273. far as crashes, two going on right now. First one's going to be at Jefferson and Lafayette. Second one's going to be at DuPont and Coldwater. So slowdowns, that same area, right around Jefferson, Lafayette. And then Lima Road, both directions as you approach Winsboro. 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
14: From 21 Alive, I'm meteorologist Caleb Saylor with your forecast. We'll see mostly clear conditions through this evening, and a few clouds will roll in overnight, but we are staying dry. Temperatures overnight will dip down into the low 50s and the upper 40s. For your Friday afternoon, mostly cloudy conditions, high temperatures in the mid-60s. Later in the evening on Friday, rain showers will move in, and those will continue into Saturday morning. I'm meteorologist Caleb Saylor on WoWo 92.3 FM, 1190 AM.
12: Thanks, Caleb. Sunny and 64 degrees. 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
17: Good afternoon. Thank you for tuning in to The Burning Truth. I'm your host, Casey Hendrickson. All right, let's just start off with Indiana stuff, shall we? Mike Pence, did you see that he took a delivery? Of a bunch of his new books on rediscovering the conservative conscience. I mean, I already picked them apart last week over this. It's nonsensical. I don't really know how else to say it. You know, he's given an interview and he's saying things that we have to do soul searching as Republicans because we're moving away from conservative principles. And then he lists off a bunch of things that are not conservative principles that we're moving away from. And in fact, those things that we're moving away from, we're moving towards conservative principles. And he hates that. It's a big problem. And I know that some people get really uncomfortable with this because I know that Mike Pence is still beloved in a good chunk of the state and the audience. I understand that. I like the guy personally, but I have a job to do. And my job is to analyze this stuff appropriately and properly for all of you and give you my opinion. Make sure that it's clear that it's my opinion, and then, of course, tell you the facts where the facts are. And I think I did a pretty good job of breaking this down the other day when we talked about this last week. What he's saying does not make sense. It's what we affectionately refer to as Chewbacca. It's the Chewbacca defense. It does not make sense. If you don't understand what the Chewbacca defense is, that's okay. Ask a friend who knows a little bit about South Park. They will be able to help you with the Chewbacca defense. But it just doesn't make any sense what he's saying, you know? And he's literally making the case that we should be being tariffed by our allies but not have tariffs in response. He's making the case that the United States should be robbed, that it should be a one-sided relationship with all of our so-called friends, that they're allowed to continue to really benefit at our expense. That's essentially the case that he's been making. None of it makes sense. He went into the abortion thing. I don't think there's any arguing that policy-wise, Donald Trump has been the best president in U.S. modern U.S. history for the abortion issue. Now, maybe there are some people who have spoken out and been more pro-life. I can think of a couple of options, but I'm talking about policy-wise and effectively in the government been more pro-life than Donald Trump. Nobody. But again, Mike Pence's position is that, well, there's people in his administration who are not pro-life, and that's just wrong. I don't know how to respond to that. I really don't. It's outlandish. It's petty. And frankly, it's juvenile. It lacks intellectual maturity. That's what it lacks. It's just an absurd notion. But that's what he's been doing. And I don't approve of it. I don't like it. His tariff situation is just, I don't know. I did all this already, okay? Go listen to it. Some people have even requested I just turn it into its own little video. I might do that. So Mike Pence posted, look what just arrived in our home in Indiana. The very first copies of my new book, What Conservatives Believe, Rediscovering the Conservative Conscience. You know, before 2010, I wrote the core principles and some myths of conservatism. And I went over the core principles with all of you on the show last week. And I asked, do any of these not apply anymore? Because Mike Pence thinks that they don't. It will be available where all good books are sold June 2nd. You can pre-order your copy today. All right, cool. Does anybody think this is going to be a bestseller? I'm genuinely asking, does anybody think this is going to be a bestseller? Oren McIntyre says, gentle reminder that these book deals are basically money laundering operations for bribes. You couldn't find 1,000 people in the U.S. who want to read this. There's a lot, and again, we don't know, but there's a lot of politicians who have gotten caught, especially recently, in doing the fake book thing and buying their own books and claiming sales and that sort of stuff. And there is a reasonable skepticism anytime something like this kind of pops up. Somebody responded and said, correct, 3% of Republicans would vote for him. No Democrats would switch sides to vote for him. Democrats hate his guts. Yet he got paid a $1.4 million advance. It's not who you know, it's who you rhymes with no. Somebody said the only sales will come from public libraries. Soon to be found at the bargain bin at Dollar General. Within a week or two, they got a bunch of final clearance, 90% off. It's not going to do that. But the most, I think, appropriate comment that I saw for this is somebody says, if you open the book, it's just a principled defense of losing for 250 pages. This has been my biggest contention with the old guard. And yes, Pence is a part of the old guard. Do you want to win? Because losing, and this is very important, this notion that we might lose, but we'll lose with dignity. No, you'll lose. And then there will be no dignity. My contention with the old guard and people like Mike Pence is that they're okay with losing so long as they feel good about their own conduct, which, again, still really doesn't make any sense because in the interview that he gave last week, Mike Pence basically said it's okay to sell Americans down the river as long as our allies are doing good. And I really reject that. That's certainly not, it's not a patriotic thing at all. But if we lose, and I'm talking the overall battle. I'm not talking about the election or anything like that. If America loses to the left right now, if America descends into fake democracy, which then morphs into Marxism, which then morphs into socialism, which then morphs into communism, if we lose America the way that the left is saying that they want to take this country in that direction, Barney Frank just died. Barney Frank was one of the most rabid leftists in my political adult life. And Barney Frank went on a cable news show right before he passed away And he said the Democratic Party has gone too far to the left. Barney Frank. If you know Barney Frank, you know how crazy that is. Barney Frank is out there telling people that we're going off the deep end. Carville's telling people we're going off the deep end. If we lose but maintain our dignity, Mike Pence, the country dies. America is gone. The great shining city on a hill will be burned to the ground. But at least you'll have your dignity. It is not a mature thought process for any adult at all to be engaging in. It's almost like you're the redcoat and you're wondering why it is these colonists keep shooting at you from the trees without honor. Have some honor and dignity and come out and stand in front of me so we can line up and shoot you in the face. What is this dishonorable form of combat that you engage in? The one that defeated the mightiest empire the world had ever seen. We got more coming up. You're tuned in to The Burning Truth.
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0: And welcome back. Thank you for tuning in to The Burning Truth. I'm your host, Casey Hendrickson. A couple of people have been asking, hey, is Mike Pence's pack going to buy a bunch of these books like Gavin Newsom's pack did, and nobody else is actually going to buy them? I mean, again, only time's going to tell, guys. I don't think that it is going to be a big seller. I really don't. But, you know, I use the example of the colonists fighting the British because, you know, the British thought it was really dishonorable that the colonists would hide in the trees and pick them off and shoot them. They thought it was really low, dishonorable, unconscionable that anybody, that a gentleman would conduct themselves with such disregard for their foe. Because the colonists knew if they stood up and lined up with the British, they would lose. So they fought the war the best way that they could. They used the resources that they had, and they won. Mike Pence still wants everybody to line up and then shoot at each other. He's not advancing with the times. Mike Pence is not facing, we are not facing the Democratic Party of the 1980s. As bad as a lot of them were. We're not facing them. We're not facing patriots with different ideals. You're facing people who hate this country. There is this Democrat in Michigan who literally put on a USA shirt because people were upset that she was, celebrating her native culture or something like that. That's what she said. I don't know the full background of it. But she put on this America's shirt and this patriotic American clothing, and I put on their trash, their garbage. And then she pretended to love America in a distinctly sarcastic and belittling way. That's what a lawmaker in the United States of America, in the state of Michigan, right next door to Indiana, where Mike Pence resides. That's what they're doing. When you are on college campuses and you're actively talking to these left-wing people and you ask them if they love the United States, they all say no. Do we not remember the Democratic Party at their convention having to pass out American flags after the entire world noticed that none of these Democrats at the convention were raising the American flag? They were raising all sorts of other flags, but they weren't raising the American flag. And so the Democrats are like, oh, crap, this is really bad. We better buy a bunch of American flags, and they pass them out to people in the stands and force them to wave them. Do you remember that? That wasn't that long ago. That was only a couple of elections ago, guys. You're not fighting patriots. You're fighting people who hate this country, hate its values, hate its founding, and want to destroy it. Mike Pence doesn't get that. He doesn't understand that. He thinks that we can continue to do the same things that we have been doing. The same things that got us trillions of dollars in debt on the verge of financial ruin. He thinks we can just keep doing that stuff. The things that have made Social Security insolvent, the things that have led to massive amounts of social welfare fraud and all of that other stuff. He thinks we can keep doing all of that. It's not patriotism to say we can do it all like Mike Pence once famously did. No, we can't. At some point, you've got to recognize you've gone too far. At some point, you've got to recognize you can't pay all of your bills and you need to cut back. At some point, you have to realize that you can't water a dead plant. It's one of the best things that's ever been said about relationships that I've ever run into. Let this be a life lesson for all of you out there, by the way. And it's for any relationship. Doesn't matter what it is. Family, lover, could be friends, coworkers, doesn't matter. You can't water a dead plant. And a lot of our so-called friends have been dead plants, and we still water them. You're not going to bring it back to life. You're not doing any good. All you're doing is wasting water and time. And if countries like Spain or others, if they don't want to be good friends, if they don't want to fulfill their obligations, if they don't want to keep their promises to us, if they don't want to be fair in their trade practices with us, then we should stop watering dead plants. Doesn't mean turn them into enemies. It's just, you know, okay, it's time to walk away. Spain, if you don't want our help anymore and you're not going to be a good friend, fine. We'll stop subsidizing your luxurious lifestyle that you're giving to your citizens on the backs of the American taxpayer, because that's what most European countries do. Mike Pence even complained about the idea that you would have the same price for medications that were invented and developed in the United States, manufactured in the United States by American companies, made in the United States, that you would have to pay the same price as a citizen in France. He thought that was a bad thing. Americans should pay less than everybody else for the stuff that we make, not more. At the very least, we should be paying the same as everybody. But you've been paying more. And Trump, not through compulsion, but through negotiation, got most of the private sector to come to terms with the reality that Americans probably shouldn't be getting fleeced, so that people in a socialized healthcare system in France or England or Canada can pay less for the medication so that it props up their government social welfare program. Because that's all it is. You pay more so they can pay less, and they can give the same medication to their citizens at a fraction of the cost so that their subsidized government healthcare program doesn't collapse. So it's subsidized on the back of your labor, the back of your treasure. And Mike Pence thinks that's the good thing to do. And it's a bad idea to have these companies voluntarily charge you the same price that they pay for the same drug in other countries. That doesn't sound very patriotic to me. It doesn't sound very conservative to me. One could argue, and I say this tepidly, but one could argue that it doesn't sound very Christian to me. We got more coming up. You're tuned in to The Burning Truth.
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2: Sunny and 65 degrees off the world famous WoWo fire escape. Good afternoon, I'm David Shea in the WoWo Newsroom. In our top local stories, Indiana's Republican race for Secretary of State is taking a turn after two top officials shifted their political support.
3: U.S. Senator Jim Banks and Attorney General Todd Rokita have withdrawn support for Secretary of State Diego Morales after Max Engling officially qualified as a candidate in the race for Indiana Secretary of State. Both leaders say Republicans should rally behind Engling, with Banks calling him a strong conservative who will support election security and Hoosier business. Rokita said he's spoken with incumbent Diego Morales and believes that the party needs a candidate who can win in November, urging delegates to support Engling moving forward. Brian Ford, WoWo News.
2: Engling currently serves as a senior advisor to Senator Banks and previously worked in the agricultural sector. Fort Wayne police say 47-year-old Eric Anderson was shot and killed by officers Monday during a mental health call on Howell Street. The coroner ruled his death a homicide. 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That's 482-2273. 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
4: News. I'm Tom Graham. The Justice Department says 15 people in Minnesota are facing charges. They're accused of defrauding state-managed Medicaid programs out of $90 million as part of an autism scheme.
5: The way the scam worked is these centers encourage parents to get diagnoses for their kids that were bogus, then bill the government and U.S. taxpayers for treatment of autism for a kid that didn't need it.
4: Fox's Mike Tobin there. The Trump administration loosening a federal rule forcing grocery stores and air-conditioned companies to reduce greenhouse gases used in cooling equipment, arguing the cost of compliance is just too high.
6: Many grocery stores and restaurants had no choice but to replace their refrigerators entirely. They went out of business, half of them. And these costs rose. Americans faced higher grocery prices.
4: President Trump speaking at the White House today. 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
2: 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As far as crashes, just one going on right now. It's going to be one of them from earlier at Jefferson and Lafayette. As far as slowdowns, that same area, Jefferson and Lafayette. And then on the east side, 469 northbound, starting right around exit, or rather mile marker 20. Some congestion over there. Other than that, the interstates and highways look pretty good, but if you see something, text us at 447-1190 or call the tip line at 447-NEWS. That's 447-6397.
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7: From 21 Alive, I'm meteorologist Caleb Saylor with your forecast. We'll see mostly clear conditions through this evening, and a few clouds will roll in overnight, but we are staying dry. Temperatures overnight will dip down into the low 50s and the upper 40s. For your Friday afternoon, mostly cloudy conditions, high temperatures in the mid-60s. Later in the evening on Friday, rain showers will move in, and those will continue into Saturday morning. I'm meteorologist Caleb Saylor on WOWA 92.3 FM, 1190 AM.
2: Thanks, Caleb. Sunny and 65 degrees. 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
10: Can we talk about how every single time it rains in Indiana, homeowners suddenly become part-time meteorologists? Hey, it's WOWA's KB here. 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
11: January 6th was a tragic day, and I'll always believe by God's grace that I did my duty best. I didn't agree with the president when he pardoned people and engaged in violence against law enforcement officials, and it would be my hope that anyone who engaged in violence by law against law enforcement or at the Capitol building never be rewarded by taxpayers. Well, look, I think there's cross currents in politics today, but honestly, I think the overwhelming majority of people that have ever voted for Republican candidates in my adult life still believe in a strong national defense, still believe in fiscal responsibility, still believe in traditional values. And so my hope is that as time goes on, people are going to return to those time-honored principles. And I look forward to being a voice for it.
0: Yeah, Casey, you're being too hard on Mike Pence. Okay, you just heard it right there. I'll address the January 6th stuff here in a second, but you heard it right there at the end of that. Okay? At the end of that. Americans believe in a strong national defense. Yes. Donald Trump delivers that. He's done that in his first term, and he's doing that now. He just commissioned 34 warships for the Golden Fleet. Is there anybody out there who's going to argue that Donald Trump isn't for a strong national defense? Because that would be a really stupid thing for you to do. Fiscal responsibility. Okay, Donald Trump has cut the size of the federal workforce over 300,000 people. It's like 336,000 people. DOGE cuts, which didn't go far enough, I admit. I agree with you. But they still cut a lot. Trump reduced the executive branch and the expense for the taxpayer in the executive branch. Where's Mike Pence getting this notion that we're moving away from these things? What are you talking about? It doesn't make any sense. It just doesn't make any sense. Oh, we get back to these values. What are you talking about? Listen, it's incoherent, guys. It's incoherent. You know what it is? Okay, remember when Donald Trump condemned neo-Nazis totally? That's a quote, by the way. I condemn them totally, or they should be condemned totally. And then the news media pretended that he never said that. And it was one of several times that the news media kept saying, why won't Trump condemn? Why won't Trump disavow? Remember that? Trump won't disavow. Trump won't disavow. And Trump had disavowed like a million times. That's what Mike Pence is doing right now. Now, we've moved away from these values, and it turns out that we're actually more steeped in those conservative values right now than we have been in my entire adult life. That's the truth. So when Mike Pence says, we've got to get back to these values, like a strong defense and fiscal responsibility. Okay, Trump is strong on defense. And as far as Republican presidents are concerned, a heck of a lot more fiscally responsible. It's not perfect. It's not great. I think it could be a lot better. I blame Congress for most of it. But he's done more for fiscal responsibility from the power of the presidency than anybody that I can remember since I have been alive. I don't know what Mike Pence means. Now, the January 6th stuff. Let's go into detail with this a little bit more. Former Vice President Mike Pence is once again at odds with President Donald Trump, this time over the $1.8 billion taxpayer-backed fund that the White House created to help those who claim to have suffered weaponization at the hands of former President Joe Biden's Justice Department. And it includes, by the way, January 6th rioters. okay? But it's not only them. You realize Hunter Biden can apply for these funds. Now, remember, this was an exchange for Trump dropping a $10 billion lawsuit against the IRS for illegally leaking his tax returns. A case he was going to win. But in exchange for that, he dropped the lawsuit. Guess who can't access the $1.8 billion funds? Trump can't. Hunter Biden can, if he wins. You have to apply. Now, I would agree with Mike Pence. I would agree with the premise that anybody engaged in violence against law enforcement shouldn't get these funds. I agree with that. Now, he's like, I was against him when he pardoned everybody. Now, here's the thing. This is a bit of a tricky one, but it's important that everybody kind of understand the basics here. I went through the average sentence of what was being doled out versus when the pardon had actually kind of come through. And again, doing a blanket pardon, like, I understand why people are opposed to that, because some people, frankly, deserve the charges that they got, and it probably should have followed them on their record for a long time. It became extremely difficult to parse all of that out. And so it got to the point where everybody's just like, just do a blanket pardon and just be done with it. Okay? I can understand people not liking that. I also understand the reasons behind just doing it. But when we looked at the average, okay, we're talking about people, the vast majority of which who did catch charges for January 6th were not felonies. All right? They weren't felonies. And they had already been punished beyond what the law would typically punish somebody for the said crime. We went over several examples of this in great detail over a couple of hours one day. People were, they were spending exorbitant amount of time in solitary confinement. We actually had the U.S. Marshals get involved with a warden who was denying medical treatment to a January 6th prisoner. We had people who were being held unconstitutionally without charge. The mistreatment, the abuse, people who were being attacked, and word that some of the guards were actually arranging those attacks. We had relatively minor offenses that they were incarcerated for well beyond what the law allowed. This is a blanket stain on the justice reputation of this country, period. Were there people who got out of control? Were there people who assaulted police officers and should have probably had to deal with those charges for the rest of their lives? Yeah, absolutely. I agree with that. But they had already been punished. Many of them had already been incarcerated without even being convicted, had already been incarcerated for longer than they would have been convicted for. They would have been if they were convicted. Again, we broke this all down a long time ago. You know, there's about just over 1,500 people who are actually charged in connection with January 6th, okay? And most of them were not felonies at all. There's only about 608 people who are charged with assaulting or impeding federal police officers. The vast majority of these were misdemeanors. That's it. Now, of the guilty pleas, there's 1,009 guilty pleas. 327 were felonies. That's it. Out of 1,009. You know,

0: for the mistreatment and violation of their civil rights that happened to those people. Got more coming up. You're tuned in to The Burning Truth.
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3: 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These investigations are going to take time. We are only going where the facts lead us and where, like all professional investigations, such facts exist. The moment we take the next step, we'll let you know. We remain committed to holding accountable anyone who exploits Hoosiers during this emergency.
2: To file a complaint, go to IndianaConsumer.com.
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4: Do you want me to respond to you? Can I respond? Do you have jurisdiction over law firms? So you received $7 million in political contributions from the trial bar.
0: Honestly, this has nothing to do with members of Congress. This has to do with the fact that you went on a paid vacation that was paid by companies that you oversee.
4: You received $7 million from the trial bar. You have jurisdiction. You have jurisdiction on the trial bar. $7 million. When we go down the list of what else you received, you have jurisdiction.
0: Listen,
4: you actually passed
0: legislation
4: for the trial bar.
0: This hearing is about you
4: and
0: this administration.
4: No, it's about you. I didn't make any money.
0: This hearing, you are the witness. I am not the witness.
4: I don't have any. Well, maybe you should be.
0: Well, you know what?
4: Maybe you should answer the
0: American
4: people for $7 million.
0: Secretary Duffy. Secretary Duffy.
4: $7 million.
0: I think you should be telling this committee
4: that goes to put your ad on television in your. That's all to you. You spend that money.
0: This is what I'm concerned about. You are political, and you are using your position in political ways.
4: A $500,000 paid by the trial bar to fly you on a private jet.
0: I've never been on a private jet.
4: Zen Air.
0: Never been on a private jet.
4: $462,000 private jets.
0: Members of Congress aren't allowed.
4: So they pay for you to fly on a private jet. Yes, senators can.
0: Not true.
4: It is.
0: Not true.
4: Answer to that.
0: You know what, Mr. Secretary?
4: I made nothing.
0: Your job.
4: It puts your face on television.
0: Your
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5: 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I only did this because there's that one person who's always texting me like, Secretary Duffy is awful, but won't tell me what they don't like about Secretary Duffy. So that is Transportation Secretary Sean Duffy versus Senator Kirsten Gillibrand from New York. After she tried to ambush him over his family's America 250 road trip during the Senate hearing on Tuesday this week. If you don't know, so here's what happened. Duffy took a cross-country trip with his family. They were celebrating the country's 250th anniversary. The journey was filmed for an upcoming reality TV style series. Okay. So this wasn't just him like, I'm just going to go do nice stuff. This is actually a thing that was filmed. Now, it should be noted that the Great American Road Trip, which is what it's called, involved absolutely no taxpayer dollars for the Duffy family and was paid for by a nonprofit. Of course, the nonprofit collects donations. But you get some Democrats who didn't like the idea because, again, as we talked about at the beginning of the show, they don't like the United States of America. They hate it. The reality is there is half of this country that is mad that they're going to be steeped in red, white, and blue patriotism in just a couple of months. So Gillibrand said, it doesn't smell right. Uh-huh. And you just heard the exchange. You know, she attacked him. She went after him. There's a couple of moments there that I thought were, in particular, very good. When Secretary Duffy started giving the numbers and actually putting the dollars out there, she goes, Congress is not allowed. And it's like she stopped herself. She goes, uh-oh, right. Congress isn't allowed, but you did. You did. You know, Duffy had hit back at one point She said this. She goes, Secretary Duffy, I think you should be telling this committee why. This is what I'm concerned about. You are political, and you are using your position in political ways. $500,000 paid by the trial bar to fly you on a private jet, he said. Now, Gillibrand saying, I've never been on a private jet, is interesting. Remember that, please. I've never been on a private jet. No, we don't. Members of Congress aren't allowed. Not true. Yeah, she caught herself there. So this is what's important here. Her saying that she's never been on a private jet and trying to act like she's never lived the private jet lifestyle. Yeah, she dropped about $270,000 on charter flights in 2024 alone. Now, that, by the way, that's just 1 year, and that's one of the highest totals in the United States Senate. During a midterm year in 2022, she reportedly spent about $350,000. So she's out here going, I've never been on a private jet. She's ranked as the number two U.S. senator for private air travel, including jets, in the entire Congress. And she, I've never been on a private jet. What? And the audacity, you're sitting there talking to the transportation secretary. It's just, it's bonkers. Here's an old article, July of 2014. Just so you know that this isn't a recent thing, right? 2014. This is from, who is this? WGRZ, NBC affiliate, in July of 2014. Democrats Chuck Schumer and Kirsten Gillibrand of New York ranked ahead of all other U.S. senators in tax dollars spent on charter plane flights last year, which would have been the year of 2013. Gillibrand ranked two, according to USA Today analysis of Senate spending records compiled by the nonpartisan Sunlight Foundation. The two lawmakers regularly use charter planes to visit cities around the state when Congress is not in session. Each makes a point of visiting all 62 counties in the state each year. Okay. But at least they don't purchase nice SUVs that can hold all of their staff so they can drive everywhere. Right, guys? Right? Because some of you are focused on that in Indiana, right? At least they don't do that. It's much better to do private charter flights instead. Gillibrand made what she called a fly around on Friday, July 25th, stopping in Corning, Binghamton, and Columbia County community of Chatham, accompanied by Small Business Administration Administrator Maria Contreras-Sweet, told roundtables with local small businesses. Gillibrand did a similar fly-around on April 11th with Export-Import Bank President Fred Hochberg in Syracuse, Niagara Falls, and North Country community of Ogdensburg, along with St. Lawrence River. They held roundtables to discuss how businesses can use the bank's financing to increase their exports. And it goes on and on and on. That's just in 2014. I've never been on a private jet. Congress isn't allowed. Oh, is that so? Gillibrand uses air charter company Zen Air and typically flies out of Reagan National Airport in Northern Virginia on a small charter jet. Huh. Isn't that something? She got caught red-handed. We got more coming up. You're tuned in to The Burning Truth.
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6: Democrats say Republicans are in a box on Capitol Hill. Brady, Fox News. As a reconciliation bill to fund ICE and Border Patrol separately from Homeland Security without needing Democrat votes stalls, with Democrats planning to force amendment votes on thorny issues, including a new Justice Department compensation fund for people who claim they're victims of political prosecutions.
7: We'll do everything we can to stop this slush fund, whether it's in the courts, whether it's legislative, whether it's through reconciliation or any other legislative means.
6: Senate Minority Leader Chuck Schumer says Republicans should also stop pushing security funding for the White House ballroom project.
8: They have to go back to the drawing board. They have to rejigger this bill. It's not going to get done right now. And even though President Trump has been on a winning streak politically, he's not getting done what he wants legislatively here on Capitol Hill.
6: Fox's Chad Pergram. Democrats are still debating their 2024 loss. DNC Chair Ken Martin releasing a report he had shelved for months under pressure for transparency.
9: Trying to relitigate the 2024 election takes us away from actually our focus on 2026 and 2028.
6: The report offers multiple criticisms, including a focus on identity politics, but sidesteps key issues, including the former president's health. President Trump holding off on a new executive order for artificial intelligence.
10: The president abruptly canceled a signing ceremony for a new AI framework, telling reporters he did not like what he saw in the executive order text.
11: We're leading China, we're leading everybody, and I don't want to do anything that's going to get in the way of that lead.
10: The administration and Congress are considering guardrails for artificial intelligence to manage risks and cybersecurity concerns. President Trump says he's worried the planned executive order would be a blocker.
6: Fox's Jared Halpern at the White House. A record day for the Dow. Up 289 points at the bell. 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
5: Sunny and 65 degrees. I'm David Shea in the WOWO Newsroom. 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A downtown protest in Fort Wayne is adding pressure on investigators after the death of a 75-year-old woman following a fight inside a Tim Hortons.
15: Family members of Anita Grayson gathered Wednesday demanding charges after police released surveillance details from last week's confrontation at the Tim Hortons on Ice Way. Investigators say Grayson argued with employees over a drive-thru order, then became involved in a physical fight with workers inside the restaurant. About 10 minutes later, police say she became unresponsive and later died at the hospital. 21 Alive reports the Allen County Coroner's Office says final autopsy findings could take up to 8 weeks. Brian Ford, WOWO News.
5: In a stolen vehicle crashed into a porch of a southern Indiana home Wednesday evening. Police say two people ran from the scene and officers later caught one teenager while continuing to search for another suspect. 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As far as crashes, we have three going on right now. That one from earlier at Jefferson and Lafayette, that one's still happening. And then Hathaway and Hand. And then lastly, Tyler and State. As far as slowdowns, 469 northbound starting right around mile marker 20. Still some congestion over there. And then both directions on 930 as you approach Maple Crest. 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
16: From 21 Alive, I'm meteorologist Caleb Saylor with your forecast. We'll see mostly clear conditions through this evening, and a few clouds will roll in overnight, but we are staying dry. Temperatures overnight will dip down into the low 50s and the upper 40s. For your Friday afternoon, mostly cloudy conditions, high temperatures in the mid-60s. Later in the evening on Friday, rain showers will move in and those will continue into Saturday morning. I'm meteorologist Caleb Saylor on WOWA 92.3 FM, 1190 AM.
17: Thanks, Caleb. Sunny and 65 degrees. 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
20: Anybody can open up their social media and not see this story of the fountain at Malcolm X Park, otherwise known as Meridian Hill Park here in Washington, D.C., is working. It's been not functioning for nearly a decade. News 4's Catalina Perez de Armiñan is live out there, and the water is flowing behind you, Catalina. I know a lot of people are happy about it.
21: Joseph, yeah, because it's so hot out here today. But those who came out here tell me that they're just so happy that the fountains have reopened and are flowing, as you can see, because they say they provide a fresh space for both locals and tourists to enjoy areas like this one all over our city, especially with the warmer months ahead.
22: This is the most amount of people I've seen here ever. It's incredible, and it's a lot cooler, and people just enjoying and. This is amazing.
23: It's great. We love being in the city and having an outdoor space that's safe and clean and open like this is fantastic. One of the best features of DC.
24: It's so nice. It's really, really a big improvement over not having the fountains on. Obviously, it's drawing a lot of people to the park.
21: The U.S. Department of Interior says the renovation work here at Meridian Hill Park is part of the president's efforts to keep D.C. safe and beautiful ahead of America 250 celebrations. And the project is part of the $10 million budget assigned to the National Park Service. And we're expecting to continue to see renovations out here with certain grass areas closed in the park's upper lawn. And although they may remain closed into the summer, those that were out here today tell us they're just glad to see that investment. Those funds being put into improving areas like this one for everybody to enjoy. So it is definitely hot out here today, but we've seen a lot of people come here and also tell us this is the busiest time that they have seen this park. So this is just wonderful to see everyone enjoying their time.
5: Okay, I can't take her voice anymore. I'm sorry. It's annoying. But listen, this is the Meridian Hill Park in Washington, D.C., this fountain has been closed for a decade. It was in disrepair, decay. If you haven't seen it, like it was gross. It was once a landmark of D.C., and it became an eyesore. Let's be honest. It was an eyesore. And it's why you're hearing the local news in D.C. get so excited about this. You got to understand, D.C. is the most liberal city in the United States. It's more so than L.A. It's more so than San Francisco. It's more so than Chicago. More so than New York. It is the most liberal city in the country. And you've got the news people super stoked about this. But more than that, they go out there, they talk to the people who are actually at Meridian Hill Park, and they love it because it's a beautification. This is the capital city. This should be the jewel of the country. It should be. You know, we all want nice things in our community. And we've had these nice things in D.C., but they've been in disrepair. And you know what else was really important in that segment? Not only did the reporter, but several of the people interviewed, including a black woman, and I think that's important context, said it's safe and it's fun out there. It's safe, it's comfortable, it's the most people they've ever seen out there, it's peaceful, it's beautiful. This is in Washington, D.C., that has been a war zone for a number of years. There's always beautiful parts of D.C., don't get me wrong. Every time I go to D.C., I head to the beautiful parts. I like those parts. I stay away from the rest, but occasionally you got to go through them. And they're gross. I'll be back to D.C. guaranteed next year. I don't know if I'll get back this year, but I will be there next year. And this is a tremendous change. You're bringing out all of the good in the Capitol again. And there really is something to be said. And the president has talked about this since before he was a politician. He's talked about how bad our airports are. He's talked about how bad some of our cities are. Just disgusting and gross. How we should be having new cities that are designed better with modern technology instead of retrofitting old cities where it's difficult to get around. Like, I agree with all of that. It's the thing that I like the most about his plans for the country. We'll see if it ever actually happens. He had plans for several new cities, but this is making America great again. It doesn't matter if you like his politics or anything. This is making America great again. Now, there is a post here from the president, and Rapid Response posted as well yesterday. I hope the public is watching as the Department of the Interior, Doug Burgum, and myself are opening up many of the decades-old closed fountains throughout the D.C. area. So far, over 20 have been revitalized and fixed, looking better than the day that they were built many years ago. Nobody knew that this was even happening except for people in D.C. We have some left. Some were in very bad and difficult condition, but we will get them all done in short time. D.C. is being reawakened as to its beauty, elegance, and charm. The granddaddy of them all will be the reflecting pool. 2,500 feet long and almost 200 feet wide, the biggest such structure ever built, but also the most troublesome for many administrations in that from the time it was built in 1922, it essentially never really worked. It leaked from all angles, drew dirt, grime, and decay, was often filled with garbage, and wasn't at all representative of the two great monuments that it connects, the Lincoln Memorial and the Washington Monument. But very soon, before July 4th, it will be far better than it has ever been, even going back to as long ago as 1922, its original opening. The Biden and Obama administration spent over $100 million and made it far worse. It was only open for a short while during each administration before the leaks and decay took over. I, together with Doug Burgum and the Department of the Interior, am fixing it the right and proper way. Look, time will tell. Many repairs, many renovations have been done on it, and they haven't held. I hope this one does. Modern technology should make this fairly easy, but I guess we'll see. I, together with Doug Burgum, Department of the Interior, am fixing it the right and proper way. It will last for many decades into the future. We've had rain delays and have substantially increased our scope of work as to quality, durability, and even including the stone and granite on the outside of the water itself, which, of course, raised the cost to $13.1 million, which is still way cheaper than the Obama renovation and the $301 million that Biden was quoted actually fixed the thing properly. He goes on to say, a big job, much bigger than originally conceived, but it is being done after over a century of stop and goes correctly. You will see something very special at the reflecting pool in a short period of time. Stay tuned. I wonder if there's going to be a surprise. I wonder what that's about. In the meantime, watch as the fountains open throughout D.C. Fountains go up, crime goes down. Also watch the watch for Lafayette Park directly in front of the main entrance to the White House. I've made a major contribution towards it. The fountains are now working and look magnificent as the park is being entirely rebuilt using far better and more beautiful materials than originally used. Ladies and gentlemen, this is happening right now after he got rid of over 330,000 federal employees and reduced the cost and the budget for the executive branch. Where were the other administrations on this? We've got more coming up. Tuned in to The Burning Truth.
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0: Hey, good afternoon. Thank you for tuning in to The Burning Truth. Once again, I'm your host, Casey Hendrickson. Subscribe to my Substack. It is totally free. If there's premium content up there for anybody gets monetized, when it gets monetized, that will be additional content and everything else, so it'd be entirely up to you. But radio show stuff, daily show prep, all that's free. So I ran into another article, too, about the beautification that is happening in D.C. and everywhere else. I mean, mostly D.C. is where the focus is, but Trump's new White House ballroom has one major problem for the left. It's awesome. That's Ward Clark from Red State. And honestly, I couldn't have said it better myself. I've said it several times. You know, this is going to be something that everybody is going to love. And we're going to look back on, can you believe everybody was upset and angry about this being built? But everybody's going to love it. And they'll do their best to whitewash it away and everything else. That's why I think that they need to name it after Trump and make it to where it can't be like renamed. They have to do something like that. And we had some fun with the Trump's big ballroom, things like that, with some of the other stories that were circulating at the time. But here's the article. In addition to making America great again, President Trump is working to make Washington, D.C. beautiful again. And that's a good thing. On Tuesday, President Trump, speaking to the assembled media on the White House grounds, provided some updates and commentary on the status of the ongoing White House ballroom construction. The key takeaway is that President Trump notes that his administration will get little, if any, use out of it, as it won't be finished in time, but future administrations will. And again, I'm not going to play the sound bites, but I want you to understand, and again, this should be well known, multiple administrations, going back as long as I've been alive, have been saying that this needs to be done. Nobody could get it done, or they didn't try, or they didn't think about how to do it. Most of the time, people who go to the White House don't have a business background. Some do, and I'm a little curious as to why they didn't put efforts into this. There's nothing wrong with wanting to make your cities beautiful and awesome and things that evoke pride. There's nothing wrong with that. We should want that for all of our cities. We should want that for all of our towns. That's what we should be striving for. And I don't know why it took so long to get here. And I mean, I know why, but it shouldn't have taken this long to get here. And it shouldn't still be opposed by so many. And it is interesting to me, just like the last segment about the fountains. You know, the people that Trump was allegedly just destroying their lives, the poor black people of Washington, D.C., they love what he's done with it. Because they're Americans, just like everybody else. And this racism of low expectations that the political left has is just, it's pathetic. So Trump said this. He goes, when this is finished, my term ends shortly after that. This is really for other presidents. This is not for me. This is my gift to the United States of America. I'm going to be able to use it very little because when it's finished, we're talking about 6 or 7 months, but it will be used for hopefully hundreds of years for other presidents, and there will never be anything like this built again. There will never be another room built with the safety. As an example, if we had the White House Correspondents' Dinner in here, it would have no problem. And again, multiple administrations, Republican, Democrat, people who you know serve in Congress, like everybody has said this. Washington, D.C., there are parts that are nice, but they are condensed. And when foreign dignitaries come to visit, it's embarrassing for them to see what they see. It is. And yes, it has an impact. It's embarrassing for them to see what they see. The Capitol being big and beautiful and awe-inspiring and things like that have been a major part of foreign policy for the literal entirety of the human race. And it is no different now. It really isn't. So doing this is the right thing. I wish that we could do this in Indianapolis. I wish we could do it in South Bend. I wish we could do it in Elkhart. I wish we could do it in Chicago, in New York, and Los Angeles. I wish we could do that. Because there's nothing wrong with being proud of where you live. Nothing wrong with it at all. But in addition to that, it's more practical. Because you're not having these big parties with VIPs from all over the world on the lawn where it gets muddy and you're not supposed to wear heels. And it's you're in pop-up tents, man. Come on. This is the United States of America, the richest, most powerful country that has ever existed. And you've got people having their heels fall through the lawn? It's ridiculous. Come on. But then, yes, you do have the safety aspect of it. There's two buildings in Washington, D.C. that you can have the White House Correspondents' Dinner. And we saw what happened where it was held this last time. That ain't going to be a problem when this thing is built. And everybody's going to love it. There will be, you know, boo-hooing about it until Trump is out of office. And then the moment Trump is out of office, everybody's going to love it. You're probably, this is a prediction here. You're probably going to have a bunch of people in the media. I can think of like maybe Scarborough, right? You're going to have them, even though they've already kind of talked about this, but you're going to have them go, you know what? I hate to admit it, but this is pretty awesome. This is pretty beautiful. I know that we were skeptical, but this was done. I'm willing to bet that you're going to see that. You're going to see an awful lot of people who have just raged about it. All of a sudden, seeing its praises. And you definitely will in future administrations. There is that I have absolutely no doubt about whatsoever. You're going to see people praising it, and it is going to be, I think it's going to be a mainstay when we start looking at Washington, D.C. and the events and politics and things like that. And everybody's going to want to get in there. Everybody's going to want to get in there. No doubt. Now, speaking of, we're going to get into your text messages here in a minute. Governor Braun says Indiana continues its win streak. Carmel was just named the number one best place to live in the United States by U.S. News and World Report. Fishers is number two. Noblesville is 18. Greenwood is 26. Columbus, Indiana, is 69. That is five Hoosier cities in the top 100. Indiana communities continue to lead the nation because of our culture of Hoosier hospitality, strong family values, safe neighborhoods, great schools, and a growing economy that gives people the chance to succeed. Now, I got to tell you, that's pretty cool. That's pretty cool. And I think it is worth celebrating if you're a Hoosier. Got your text messages coming up. Again, you can follow me on social media at Casey the Host, most active on X and Instagram. You're tuned in to The Burning Truth.
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2: Sunny and 66 degrees off the world-famous WoWo fire escape. Good afternoon, I'm David Shea in the WoWo Newsroom. And our top local stories. Indiana's Republican race for Secretary of State is taking a turn after two top officials shifted their political support.
3: U.S. Senator Jim Banks and Attorney General Todd Rokita have withdrawn support for Secretary of State Diego Morales after Max Engling officially qualified as a candidate in the race for Indiana Secretary of State. Both leaders say Republicans should rally behind Engling, with Banks calling him a strong conservative who will support election security and Hoosier business. Rokita said he's spoken with incumbent Diego Morales and believes that the party needs a candidate who can win in November, urging delegates to support Engling moving forward. Brian Ford, WoWo News.
2: Engling currently serves as a senior advisor to Senator Banks and previously worked in the agriculture sector. And Fort Wayne police say 47-year-old Eric Anderson was shot and killed by officers Monday Monday during a mental health call on Howell Street. The coroner ruled his death a homicide. News is powered by Menards. 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
4: Fox News, I'm Carmen Roberts. President Trump postpones an executive order on artificial intelligence.
5: We're leading China, we're leading everybody, and I don't want to do anything that's going to get in the way of that lead.
4: And that order would have given the government more oversight over the AI industry. The Justice Department announces charges against 15 accused fraudsters in Minnesota.
6: They include the highest loss amount ever charged in a Medicaid case in Minnesota, and the largest autism fraud scheme ever charged by the Department of Justice.
4: Assistant Attorney General Colin McDonald, the DOJ says the $90 million bust involves schemes to bilk taxpayers for bogus health care services. And millions of Americans hit the highways. AAA estimates a record 39 million people will drive at least 50 miles Memorial Weekend. 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
2: 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As far as crashes, we're looking pretty good right now. No crashes to report. As far as slowdowns, that congestion out on 469 northbound from earlier, that has gotten a little worse. Now it's starting right around exit 19, and then both directions on Lima Road as you approach Lay. Other than that, the interstates and highways look pretty good, but if you see something, text us at 447-1190 or call the tip line at 447-NEWS. That's 447-6397.
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7: From 21 Alive, I'm meteorologist Caleb Saylor with your forecast. We'll see mostly clear conditions through this evening, and a few clouds will roll in overnight, but we are staying dry. Temperatures overnight will dip down into the low 50s and the upper 40s. For your Friday afternoon, mostly cloudy conditions, high temperatures in the mid-60s. Later in the evening on Friday, rain showers will move in, and those will continue into Saturday morning. I'm meteorologist Caleb Saylor on WoWo 92.3 FM, 1190 AM.
2: Thanks, Caleb. Sunny and 66 degrees. 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
0: Hey, good afternoon. Thank you for tuning in to The Burning Truth. Once again, I'm your host, Casey Hendrickson. So the revolt is in full swing. Carlin Yoder, who is gearing up to get back into politics, he posted, he goes, "I like Diego, and I think he's a good guy. That being said, it's clear it's time for him to do the right thing and step aside for the good of the party. Max Engling is the clear choice to decisively beat Bo Bai in the fall." Oh boy. Numerous endorsements popped out yesterday. We covered the story that Max Engling was hopping into the Secretary of State race. And again, there's a couple of other Republicans that are challenging Diego. But this is a convention battle. I will be at the convention. We'll be watching all of it. We'll be reporting on all of it for you. This is a very, very interesting move. And now everybody's throwing their endorsements behind Max Engling and saying, hey, it's time for Diego to go, and trying to get Diego to step aside. I don't know what has, if anything, has been offered to Diego for him to step aside. Usually people don't want to step aside unless they're offered something in return. And that could be a job or an opportunity elsewhere, something like that. I don't know that he has any offers on the table for that to move. But, you know, obviously when they don't, they frequently don't step aside, and it turns into this bitter battle. But this is a convention battle. This is not a voter battle. So we're dealing with delegates. You already voted on the delegates. And as I understand it, wasn't Diego up to be a delegate, and he didn't win his spot, right? I thought I saw that, but I could be wrong. Don't quote me on that. But it is interesting to kind of watch this happen. And you know what? Diego may want to consider this. I'm not really jumping into this thing for endorsements and anything else. You know, you got Rittenour out there. She's got the endorsement from the Indiana Conservative Caucus. And so Freedom Caucus. You know, there's other people that are running. They've got to make their case to the delegates. We'll see how that shakes out. But right now, I mean, just Max Engling's got the full support of Senator Banks, you know, who, obviously, huge mover and shaker, very influential. And Banks has pulled the trigger on this, or has at least supported the pulling of the trigger on this. And I was watching yesterday. It was just like endorsement, just popping off for Max Engling. And now you've got Carlin Yoder and others just saying, yeah, Diego should probably step aside. Let this thing play out the way that we believe it's going to play out. And save yourself the grief. I don't know. We'll see, folks. I'm not sure that's going to happen, but the revolt is in full swing. So the convention is going to be a fun one this year. All right, to the text messages. Casey, I love your program, but I believe that there is more to the Chinese student and ownership of land. Trump traded that for something important that we don't know about right now, or he will use that to cancel them for a future punishment. I don't think that he is that naive to not know what he was doing. Remember, he's a great negotiator. I understand this. I really do. I do. I find it difficult to believe that Trump would be that naive on China. I really do. Particularly with people like Hegseth around him, Like Hegseth, he understands the threat from China. Hegseth gets it. So I doubt that Trump doesn't know. But at the same time, I can't operate under the premise that Trump has a master plan. I've got to tell you what I think. And I don't like what I'm hearing. So, as I said yesterday, am I hopeful that Trump understands and this is just some kind of a negotiation or a tactic or something? Yeah, I am. I'm hopeful for that. I really am. I do think it's a possibility. But I still have to address what I'm hearing. I can't just assume, right? And what I'm hearing is not great. And that's why I post things like, hey, there's a whole bunch of Chinese spies that get student visas. They're sent over to the United States, and it's a big problem. You know, the issue with this isn't necessarily maintaining the number of Chinese students that we have in the United States at our universities, but there was a big issue that Trump wanted to increase the number of Chinese students coming to the United States. And, you know, we're talking about going from like 250,000 to like 500,000 Chinese students. Like, it's already a problem. Going to 500,000 doesn't make any sense. And I think I speculated at the time, like, the only reason that this would make sense to me is if the goal was to actually spy on China. Like, it could be a recruitment effort for espionage. Like, we can, you know, flip them. I suppose that's possible. You get them over here and then you send them back to China and they're actually your assets. I don't know. I'm literally spitballing here, folks. I'm not telling you that there's any information out there, and I could be completely off base. But I do agree with your premise. I find it difficult to believe that Trump doesn't understand the threat because he has Pete Hegseth there. And Pete Hegseth has made it crystal clear. He's literally written a book about it. He's made it crystal clear how dangerous this situation between us and China is. But I still think that the question has to be asked. If we are engaged in this battle against China, particularly with AI, why do we continue to train the Chinese for that battle, particularly in AI? It's a question that has to be asked. And I think it's a fair one to ask. Is it a way for us to get a foothold with intelligence operatives inside of China? Maybe. I still think, remember when Iran captured that drone, that American drone, and they were all over like, we captured an American drone. And remember, everybody was like, oh, yeah, it's so embarrassing. Yay. And I was like, something about it didn't seem right. The drone didn't look like a polished, finished version of the drone that it was supposed to be. And that could have just been, you know, from the crash and things like that. But something looked off about it. And then I even floated the idea. I was like, what if we wanted them to capture it? You remember me saying that? And it was not that long after that there was a massive cyber attack in Iran and like their whole network went down. And I was like, I wonder if that drone, and again, I have no information. This is literally just me being Mr. Tinfoil, okay? But I wondered if, potentially, we let them capture that drone, and then they plugged it into their systems, and we hacked the system and took them out. And that probably played a role in the operations that we have conducted against Iran just recently with this administration, I would assume, if that was the case. But it's just part of me that wondered that. So, yeah, do I hope that there's a different strategy here? Yeah. Do I think it's possible that Trump is playing the long game? Yeah, I do. But I can't just rely on that. I've got to make sure that I'm still screaming at the top of my lungs that something doesn't seem right about this and at least address the danger. I will say that I did have people who do know reach out to me and go, you have no idea how bad it is with China at our universities, in particular the cash payments that China pays people. So, and I believe that. And these are people who would know. We got more coming up. You're tuned in to The Burning Truth.
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10: And good afternoon. Thank you for tuning in to The Burning Truth. Once again, I'm going over some of your text messages while I head out of town with the fam to do a much-deserved family vacation. This is our first big merged family vacation. It's the first one that we have done. Done little weekend getaways and stuff like that, but this is the first one. Very excited about it. I'll be back on Tuesday, but this is going to be, I think, a really good one for us. So, all right, back to your text messages. Casey, do you know what this regulatory recovering fee from AT&T is that they're charging me? Okay, I looked it up during the commercial break. AT&T's regulatory cost recovery fee is a company-imposed surcharge. It is not a government tax, that is used to help cover

0: AT&T's cost of complying with regulatory requirements and paying related government-imposed fees. All right, so it's not a government tax, but AT&T says it's a surcharge on you by the company to pay the government tax. AT&T says the fee is currently $2.97 per month on small business internet service, while its wireless fee lists an AT&T administrative and regulatory cost recovery fee at $3.99 per line per month. Well, well, well. So here's what they say it covers. AT&T describes the charge as helping recover costs tied to regulatory compliance and certain required contributions, including the Universal Service Fund-related expenses and other government-related costs. In AT&T's own legal and FAQ pages, similar recovery fees are described as separate line item charges that recover portions of AT&T's internal and regulatory costs. Okay, so again, this is AT&T telling you the government charges us money, so now we're going to charge you to cover the cost of the government's charge for us, and we're letting you know specifically what it is. Which, of course, leads to the next question, which is, okay, why isn't this just a part of my bill, and why are you showing it to me? The fee is typically shown as a separate surcharge because AT&T says that it is not part of the advertised base plan price. That means your final monthly bill can be higher than the plan price that you first saw, even before taxes and other fees, which is common for cell phone and other business models. You know, they advertise, you'll be $50 a month, but actually it's going to be $65 a month because of all these extra fees, right? But your service is $50 a month. AT&T's published wireless fee schedule shows $3.99 per line per month for the administrative and regulatory cost recovery fee. The small business support page shows $2.97 monthly. The exact amount depends on the service type and the plan. So there you go. It is a fee that is collected by the company, but is because of government taxes and fees. So there you go. Somebody sent me a link to the Florida plan to replace property taxes. Thank you for that, by the way. I have been covering Florida's move to get rid of property taxes. Talked about Governor DeSantis's plans a couple of times. But they sent me the link and then they said, remove property taxes from homes that people live in. Keep taxes on business properties. Yeah. Like I said, every state is a little different. Several states that have done this or are looking at it, they have different economies, they have different populations, they have different incomes, that sort of thing. Of course, they have different expenditures for government money and budgets. So you have to do it in a way. If you're going to get rid of property taxes and or you're going to get rid of income taxes, because these are the two debates that are happening all over red states right now, you've got to figure out which methods might work. And then you have to look at those methods and say which one best suits basically the demographics and the specifics of our state. You know, can we get rid of, let's say, income taxes, because this is a big discussion in the state of Indiana periodically. If we're going to get rid of income tax, how do other states make up for that loss in revenue? And I come from a state that doesn't have income taxes, Nevada. But Nevada, up until I'd have to look at what their current thing is, before I left Nevada, you know, 16, 17 years ago, even though Nevada did not have an income tax, Nevada was one of the most taxed states. It was like top 10 or something like that because of all the other government fees. So like your annual car registration went way up, you know, that sort of thing. They collected the money. It just wasn't collected via your income tax. So you have to look at it and go, all right, is that something that is viable for the specifics of our state? And if it is, okay, maybe that's something you can implement. Others choose to do the business property taxes and have higher taxes on businesses. And some states, their business climate is so good that they can get away with doing that. For other states, it probably wouldn't be a very good idea, might hurt their economies. So it just depends. You got to do the research and figure out the specifics of what might work for your state. Give it a go. I think that you give it a go for a limited amount of time. You phase it in, obviously. You phase in the new stuff while phasing out the other stuff. You make it a little bit easy for people to absorb. And then you test it out for several years. So I would probably, again, without having the specifics and not being that smart, you'd probably look at something for like a 10-year schedule. So maybe you fade it out over 5 years and then you try the new model for 5 years and then analyze the results. Does the model work? And if it does work, you kill the sunset clause and you make it permanent. If it doesn't work, you know, you got to try something else and or go back to the old system and then you do that. That would be something that I would look at and potentially recommend. But yeah, I appreciate you sending me the Florida specifics. That's good. And be interested to see like what would work for Indiana. Again, to my knowledge, nobody's actually done that research, so I don't know what that would look like. Casey, Thomas Massey is an anti-Semite, in my humble opinion. He was funded by groups known to be and Jewish who fund the squad and the Jewish groups. Okay, so, all right, basically, autocorrect just butchered your comment. Apologize about that. So, there have been things in the past, like, I get it, but this is also kind of a part of me just being like, I am so tired of the frivolous, you're a racist this, you're a sexist that, you're an anti-Semite that. Like, I'm so over that I'm just defaulting to maybe not. But there is something to be said about who's been funding him and who's been supporting him and, you know, what you're willing to take and that sort of thing. I think if you're willing to take money from certain people and certain groups and certain companies, I do think that that says a lot about you as an individual and as a politician. I think that that is a fair assessment. I mean, if you're going to get money from lobbyists, I think that's fair to question. If you're going to get money from, you know, people who are, we'll say, of questionable character, and you're happy to accept that, I also say that that makes sense to question that. So, fair point. Got more coming up. You're tuned in to The Burning Truth.
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4: Weekend begins sooner than expected. I'm Lisa Brady, Fox News. Members of Congress heading home early after a Senate Republican plan to vote on funding for ICE and Border Patrol derailed over a new Justice Department compensation fund for claims of government weaponization.
5: Ahead of a vote on reconciliation, Acting Attorney General Todd Blanche briefed Republican senators on the nearly $1.8 billion weaponization fund. Missouri Senator Eric Schmidt told Fox's Chad Pergram some had questions about its scope.
6: I mean, look, I'm very comfortable with the idea that people who've been wronged by their government, as a lawyer, I feel comfortable that been wronged by their government should have some sort of redress.
5: But disagreements led to the Senate GOP saying they need to start all over again on reconciliation. Senate Minority Leader Chuck Schumer reacted.
7: The only way for Republicans to get out of this box is to stop backing the slush fund, stop pushing the ballroom.
5: President Trump had set a June 1st deadline for the reconciliation bill to pass.
4: Fox's Jessica Rosenthal. For the Democratic Party, an unflattering autopsy of the 2024 election released under pressure for transparency months after the DNC chair had shelved it as a distraction.
8: The report suggests Democrats should put a larger emphasis on voters in Middle America and the South who feel they are not part of Democrats' vision for a stronger America. Also, the report said state parties need more support and training and pointed out an inability and unwillingness to listen to every voter.
4: Fox's Gernot Scott. The report is critical of the Kamala Harris campaign, but also points to a lack of White House support for her leading up to it. President Trump just confirming the U.S. will send an additional 5,000 troops to Poland. In a social media post pointing to his relationship with the Polish president who took office last year, this follows the recent announcement a troop deployment to Poland had been delayed as tensions with some U.S. allies continue over the conflict with Iran. 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
12: Sunny and 66 degrees. I'm David Shea in the WOWO Newsroom. 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A downtown protest in Fort Wayne is adding pressure on investigators after the death of a 75-year-old woman following a fight inside a Tim Hortons.
13: Family members of Anita Grayson gathered Wednesday demanding charges after police released surveillance details from last week's confrontation at the Tim Hortons on Ice Way. Investigators say Grayson argued with employees over a drive-thru order, then became involved in a physical fight with workers inside the restaurant. About 10 minutes later, police say she became unresponsive and later died at the hospital. 21 Alive reports the Allen County Coroner's Office says final autopsy findings could take up to 8 weeks. Brian Ford, WOWO News.
12: In a stolen vehicle crashed into the porch of a southern Indiana home Wednesday evening. Police say two people ran from the scene, and officers later caught one teenager while continuing to search for another suspect. News is brought to you by Hilgers. Hilgers Family Farm has beautiful bedding plants and hanging baskets, plus morel sponge mushrooms and strawberries start next week. Hilgers on Butt Road off Highway 30, 5 minutes west of Sweetwater. As far as crashes, we're still looking pretty nice right now. No crashes to report. As far as slowdowns, all directions at Lima Road and Coliseum, and then both directions on Lima Road as you approach DuPont. That one's starting to back up. 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
14: From 21 Alive, I'm meteorologist Caleb Saylor with your forecast. We'll see mostly clear conditions through this evening, and a few clouds will roll in overnight, but we are staying dry. Temperatures overnight will dip down into the low 50s and the upper 40s. For your Friday afternoon, mostly cloudy conditions, high temperatures in the mid-60s. Later in the evening on Friday, rain showers will move in, and those will continue into Saturday morning. I'm meteorologist Caleb Saylor on WOWO 92.3 FM, 1190 AM.
12: Thanks, Caleb. Sunny and 66 degrees. 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
0: Good afternoon. Thank you for tuning in to The Burning Truth. I am your host, Casey Hendrickson, going over listener text messages today. Casey, I already called his office, but I think it'll take a bigger influence guy like you. Yeah, you flatter me so much. Jim Banks to take over for John Thune. I actually called him Thune the Goon. Interesting. This has come up a lot in the live stream on Rumble as well, that they want Senator Banks to take over as majority leader or minority leader, depending on how the midterm election goes. Again, it is an off-cycle year for Republicans. The chance of them losing the Senate is very real and most likely. Okay. I mean, is it possible? Yeah, it is possible. But Banks just got there. Now, Banks has experience, obviously, in the House. But Banks just got to the Senate. And the way that the good old boys club works in the Senate is that Banks ain't going to be in line to be the majority or minority leader. He's not going to be in line to be leader. That doesn't mean that he can't be. There is a mechanism for that. Would I like to see Banks take over? Yeah, I think Banks would be a much better leader of the Republicans in the Senate than we have had, for as long as I've been alive. But I don't think that it is likely, and I don't think that it is going to happen. Yeah, would I love to see it? Sure, but probably not going to be a thing. Will I ask him about it? Well, just so happens that Senator Banks is going to be joining me on Tuesday, right after Memorial Day, and I can bring that up. I'll do my best to remember, so keep spamming me and reminding me on Monday and Tuesday, so that way we hopefully can remember to ask him about it. We obviously have to ask him about one of his guys running against Diego for Secretary of State, but we'll see. We'll see. Let's see. Casey, it's bizarre that you just likened Liz Brown to Democrats. Make it make sense. Her voting record. And I didn't liken her to Democrats, but Liz Brown said something ridiculous. Let me pull up the quote again. This is important. Hold on a second. All right, here it is. So in a statement, Brown defended the Allen County Election Board and suggested, this is after a vote asked for a recount, and suggested that this move by vote is a final plot in a revenge scheme by Banks and Rokita, quote, to rid the Senate of its most independent conservative voice. That's an oxymoron. It can't be an independent conservative voice. It's not how that works. That would suggest that everybody else is not conservative and you are, which is not what Liz Brown's record is. And again, you go through her voting record, there's a whole lot of ugly in there. Now, let's look at CPAC, okay? CPAC, her lifetime rating at CPAC. CPAC is a moderate fence-sitter right-wing organization. They're not conservatives. They call themselves a conservative a political action conference, but CPAC is very moderate right, okay? Liz Brown's record She is a 75.93 lifetime. That is her lifetime rating for CPAC. So she's got a C. Okay? She's got a C. That's it. That's not very good. All right? That is, it's average, but it's not great. Okay? Now, she's been rated for 9 years. Over 9 years, she's developed a 75.93 rating. And that's her deal. If you look at her Freedom Index score, though, her lifetime rating is 46%. Now, again, these are two political organizations that have their own agendas. The Freedom Index is far more to the right than CPAC is. CPAC is, again, moderate, you know, lean right. So she has a 46% failing grade as a conservative. In the 2025 to 2026 sessions, which a lot of people would argue are probably her best sessions, is 33%. In the two previous sessions, she got a 50% rating from them. And they go through the votes and why those votes are what they are. Now, here's the thing. Liz Brown is pro-life. She deserves all the credit for that. And for a lot of you, that is the thing that matters. That's fine. My point is, when Liz Brown goes out there and she says that she is the most independent conservative in the Indiana Senate, I'm sorry, but you have to laugh a little bit. Spit out your milk, because that's just not true. To qualify Liz Brown as a conservative in the Indiana Senate is absurd. She's a Republican. You can argue that she even leans right a little bit. Certainly on some issues, she does. I would argue that she's much more of a fence sitter, and that Liz Brown tends to weigh those votes based on some political outcome as opposed to her ideology and values. And that's why, you know, she votes against something, and then later on, after she takes a lot of heat for it, she votes for the same thing. And you think you're going to run into a lot of people are going to take issue with her saying, I'm the most independent conservative in the Indiana Senate. I don't think that you are. And I don't really know what the independent conservative bit means, other than you independently not voting conservative on conservative issues. I mean, that's where I would make it make sense based on her record, which I have broken down in great detail many, many times over the past several months. Am I telling you that Darren Vogt is more conservative? I don't know, man. I don't know. My position is, I hope for a upgrade if you're going to remove somebody from office. That should be the goal. And looking at Liz Brown, is she reliable enough on big issues? Is she reliable on those big issues to retain her seat? And a lot of people looked around and said, girls in sports, no. So boys and girls sports, no, that was a problem. Immigration, yeah, that's a problem. She got redistricting right, and she says that she was supported again. But, you know, a lot of people look at some of these votes and they go, no, I voted for the toll road hikes. And people look at this and they're like, I don't think that we can trust her on big issues. We can't trust her on a couple. Is that good enough for you? That becomes the thing. And, you know, voters made a decision. Now, right now, she's won. Darren Vogt says that he believes that a recount is necessary, that we could potentially find any mistakes or any, you know, nefarious anything, because the possibility of changing the outcome of the election is very real, because we're talking about 14 votes. So it makes sense to do a recount. She might expand her lead, by the way. That happens sometimes. You do a recount and they actually expand their lead. So it's possible. But I was simply looking at her voting record and her rating. Her rating is not very conservative. Now, that doesn't mean she's a full-on lib, and I never said that. Don't falsely equivocate. But I did liken it to her voting record is worse, at least according to one of the matrices that measures it. Her voting record is worse than some Democrats. That's something to take into consideration when you vote for her. Now, she's less vulnerable than some of the other Republicans, that's for sure. But to say that she is the most independent conservative in the Indiana Senate is Sorry, that's just laughable. Got more coming up. You're tuned in to The Burning Truth.
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23: Hey, it's WoWo's Brian Ford. You're not going to want to miss a minute of the show tomorrow as Kayla and Josh make history from the Indianapolis Motor Speedway. 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

0: Good afternoon. Thank you for tuning in to The Burning Truth. I am your host, Casey Hendrickson. Somebody sent a text in. Again, we're going over your text messages. Casey, speaking of pedophiles having a certain appearance, does the name Mike DeWine ring a bell? Yeah. What, he's the governor of Ohio, right? What's the point? To my knowledge, he's not been accused of anything. I don't think he's been accused of anything, actually. I don't think there's any investigation or anything in Mike DeWine. He's certainly not the look that I'm talking about, but, I mean, you do you, I guess. Let's see. Casey, the Fort Wayne Police Department ad, did it mention false promises and the thrill of walking to work? And would love a forensic analysis of her finances, meaning the BLM mayor, Tucker, in Fort Wayne. You're not the only person that would like an audit of her finances. You're not the only one to bring that up. You know what? There is a large amount of walking in the Fort Wayne Police Department recruitment ad. Again, most people who saw the ad, and I only brought it up because, you know, it was new. The new ad was out there. For some reason, it was causing controversy. And I was like, oh, I'm watching it. I'm like, it's boring. But it's not, you know, I didn't find it cringeworthy. Our friend Indy Reporter did. He thought it was cringy. I didn't think it was that bad. It's not what I would have done. I would have had a much more epic and amazing ad. But I'm me, and I like to do things that are fun and awesome and actually would entice people to want to, you know, do the job. But that's just me. And I don't know. I just didn't see it as cringy. But there was a lot of walking in the ad. There was. There wasn't a lot of cops riding around the patrol car. So who knows? Casey, my high school was Concord High School in Elkhart, Indiana. Our mascot was the Minuteman, as in the Minuteman from the Battle of Lexington and Concord during the Revolutionary War. That's a pretty dope mascot. That's pretty awesome. I think that's a good one. We were doing a story yesterday, if you missed it, not yesterday, the day before, that there's this rural Ohio high school that their mascot's the Jets. And after an effort was launched in 2018, they finally got a retired F-16 jet that was a part of the Thunderbirds. How cool is that? And yeah, it's cool that you're the Jets and you now have an F-16 out front, but because it's a Thunderbird, like, you have to have a petition now to change the name of the mascot of the school to the Thunderbirds. Like, you have to. Like, that's just, I think that's man law at this point. You got to do it. But the Minuteman, that's a great mascot. Fantastic mascot. There's got to be a high school mascot called the Warthogs. Dude, that would be so awesome. Are you kidding me? You'd have an A-10 out there? Oh, that would be so great. That would, here's the thing. You know what? You want bored veterans who are looking for something to do on a Friday night? You have mascots like that. And all of those veterans are going to get up out of the VFW. They're going to come over to watch the game. It's going to be a whole veteran event. It's going to be a great thing. Good for the community. People would love that. Absolutely love that. Phil from Fort Wayne said he liked the police recruitment video. All right, man. Appreciate it. Most people liked it. Again, I did have one listener who sent it to law enforcement relatives that they have in other cities. And their response was, well, they sure did ramp up the diversity in the ad, didn't they? Which, you know, yeah, I guess so. I don't necessarily see a fault with that. But, yeah, I mean, they did hit all of the marks, which, again, whether you think that's a bad thing or good, I don't really care, but. Casey, what the heck? They made some type of an all-inclusive recruitment video. I mean, I think that we all know that we can be whatever we want to be, so I understand the message. I don't really like the video, and I really hate the motivational music. It's just stupid. All right, so, as somebody who doesn't like the video for the Fort Wayne Police Department, and again, I want to make this clear. We love the Fort Wayne Police Department. We got a lot of friends on the Fort Wayne Police Department. They're amazing. I'm just talking about the new recruitment ad because some people picked up on it and they didn't like it. There's been a couple of police recruitment ads that have come out, and a lot of people just don't like them. Now, I would have done it different, okay? And you know what? I don't think I told you guys. I think I went over this on the live stream, or maybe it was just with Victor. I don't know. Okay, here's my idea for a police recruitment ad. But again, I have a sense of humor, so this would be great. All right, do you know the Beastie Boys? The Beastie Boys came out with a song a while back called Sabotage. And it's an amazing song. It's a fantastic song. It's a motivational song. In the music video for the Beastie Boys song Sabotage, they parodied the old 1970s, 1980s detective cop shows, complete with sting operations, busts at hotels, diving over the hood of a car and everything else. It's a very high intensity, impactful music video. And it's a lot of fun. The Beastie Boys, whether you like their music or not, are known for having a lot of fun with their music videos and not taking themselves seriously. But this was a parody of those old cop shows. And it was awesome. Think like the intro to the old show T.J. Hooker. All right? The old, see William Shatner. The Shat, as we call him here on the program, William Shatner was T.J. Hooker. It's a very popular show, very successful show. He wasn't just James T. Kirk. And then he had many successes outside of Star Wars. T.J. Hooker was my jam when I was a kid. Loved T.J. Hooker. But you watch the intro to T.J. Hooker, you get to watch William Shatner running around and diving over the hood of police cars and everything else. It's like Dukes of Hazzard style type stuff. And that's what the music video was. So my thought, if I were running a police recruitment ad, would be to basically recreate the music video for Sabotage, but with your police officers. And I would use the song from the Beastie Boys. I would use the song Sabotage, but I would just replace the Beastie Boys and all the parody stuff they did with real cops doing real cop stuff. And at the end of it, I mean, we're talking, you can bust hookers, you can bust meth heads, destroy some homeless tents. Like, you could do all sorts of fun things with this, right? Now, this may not ingratiate the police department with the community, but it would be funny. Isn't that what we're after anyway? Just some entertainment and some fun. It would cause a stir. People like Mayor Tucker would be super butthurt about it. It'd be great. So I say you do that, have this action-packed music video of your police officers doing really awesome coppity stuff, and at the end of it, you have the most diverse of all diverse police officers walking in a straight line towards the camera with a massive explosion in the back. And up front, okay, like they're, I don't know, 50 to 100 yards away. So you have this massive super explosion in the back. And then up close, you have a police dog. It's got to be a male police dog because you got to get the jibbles and bits up close on the camera. A male police dog just jumps from the side of the screen over and does like a half moon rainbow thing to the other side of the screen. And then it's just like the website to apply to be a cop for the department. I think it would be a huge hit. Tell me what you think. You got more coming up. You're tuned in to The Burning Truth.
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2: Sunny and 66 degrees off the world famous WOWO fire escape. I'm David Shea in the WOWO newsroom. In our top local stories, Indiana's Republican race for Secretary of State is taking a turn after two top officials shifted their political support.
3: U.S. Senator Jim Banks and Attorney General Todd Rokita have withdrawn support for Secretary of State Diego Morales after Max Engling officially qualified as a candidate in the race for Indiana Secretary of State. Both leaders say Republicans should should rally behind Engling, with Banks calling him a strong conservative who will support election security and Hoosier business. Rokita said he's spoken with incumbent Diego Morales and believes that the party needs a candidate who can win in November, urging delegates to support Engling moving forward. Brian Ford, WoWo News.
2: Engling currently serves as a senior advisor to Senator Banks and previously worked in the agriculture sector. Fort Wayne police say 47-year-old Eric Anderson was shot and killed by officers Monday during a mental health call on Howell Street. The coroner ruled his death a homicide. 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
4: Fox News, I'm Tom Graham. President Trump says talks with Iran are ongoing as he continues to hold off on re-escalating the conflict with Tehran.
5: We're negotiating, and we'll see. But either we're going to get it one way or the other. We're going to either make sure they don't have a nuclear weapon, or we're going to have to do something very drastic.
4: And the president insisting Iran must abandon its nuclear ambitions as part of any permanent ceasefire deal. A Tennessee death row inmate's execution called off. Fox's Jeff Manasso.
6: All appeals were exhausted ahead of Tony Carruthers' planned execution Thursday. Though it was his vein that prison officials were unable to find, leading Tennessee to halt the lethal injection, which prompted Governor Bill Lee to grant a one-year stay after he'd previously announced that he wouldn't intervene.
4: Carruthers was convicted of murdering three people. 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
2: 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As far as crashes, still looking very nice right now. No crashes to report. So our slowdowns, 469 northbound now, starting right around exit 21. And then both directions on 930 as you approach Maple Crest, still some congestion there. Other than that, the interstates and highways look pretty good. But if you see something, text us at 447-1190 or call the tip line at 447-NEWS. That's 447-6397.
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7: From 21 Alive, I'm meteorologist Caleb Saylor with your forecast. We'll see mostly clear conditions through this evening, and a few clouds will roll in overnight, but we are staying dry. Temperatures overnight will dip down into the low 50s and the upper 40s. For your Friday afternoon, mostly cloudy conditions, high temperatures in the mid-60s. Later in the evening on Friday, rain showers will move in, and those will continue into Saturday morning. I'm meteorologist Caleb Saylor on WoWo 92.3 FM, 1190 AM.
2: Thanks, Caleb. Sunny and 66 degrees. 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
0: Good afternoon. Welcome back to The Burning Truth. I am your host, Casey Hendrickson. All right, just real quick, one more thing on the police ad. Just one more. We did think of, if you ran my ad, okay, my epic, awesome ad that I just described in the last segment, if you ran that, you would have a record number of people apply to be police officers for your police department. But there's a problem. As all police officers know, being a cop is more paperwork than doing awesome, cool stuff like that. So really, it would be false advertising and probably not going to win people over once they're actually hired as a police officer. So I came up with a solution. What if you take my original idea of using, just recreating the music video from the Beastie Boys song Sabotage, where they parodied old detective shows? If you do that, but instead of all the action sequences outside and fighting bad guys and things of that nature, what if it's all about aggressively doing paperwork? You know, like doing your punctuation, and it's one of those points, and turning in your paperwork and things like that. What if it was just all that? Cleaning up barf in the back of your police vehicle because somebody ralphed in the back because they had too much alcohol. Things of that nature. Just, you know, all of the inglorious nonsense that police officers have to deal. It's all that stuff. But still set to the highly motivational Sabotage by the legendary band, the Beastie Boys. And I think that you're going to paint a more accurate picture of being a cop. And just, you know, maybe have some of the streetwalkers proposition you if you just give them a warning. You know what I'm talking about. All that stuff. I think it would be funny, but that's just me. All right. Seriously, text me. Let me know what you think. I've got a lot of great. I actually wrote a recruitment ad for the Army many, many years ago. I still think it would be fantastic, but, you know. Hegseth is doing a great job with those. All right, more text messages. Some people still wore polyester leisure suits when Pizza Huts had fireplaces. You got too close to the fire with the big collars. You yourself either turned into a thick or thin and crispy disco music loving person. I don't remember the fireplaces at Pizza Hut. I'm not from that generation. I came a little bit after that, I think. So I don't know that I would bring back the fireplaces, but I'm not opposed to it. Mostly because kids would run around unregulated in Pizza Hut in my day. So, Casey, the Pizza Hut in Plymouth, Indiana still has the salad bar. No kidding. They still got the salad bar. I mean, I know this dude's bringing it back. If you missed it, we're talking about this this guy who's bringing back the old Pizza Huts. He owns like, I don't know, he's bought like 80 of them or something like that. His company owns like 137, but he's converting them into the old classic Pizza Hut from like the 90s. And I love it. I think it's amazing. I'm stoked for it. But I did not know that the Pizza Hut in Plymouth, Indiana still had the salad bar. Thank you for the info. I do appreciate that. Shout out to them. Again, sometimes, folks, I don't get to your text messages like right when I do the segment. So it's important for you to, when you send me those messages, if you could, just to make my life a little easier. I know you're all super concerned with making my life easy. But if you would make my life just a little bit easier, I think it would be good if you just went ahead and reminded me what exactly you were talking about. Because sometimes I read your text message, I'm like, I don't know what the heck you're saying. I have no clue. What have we got here? Yeah, there's a lot of those. Long John's seems to do okay in Columbia City, but it is also a KFC. Okay, you can't count that. That doesn't count. Seriously. We're talking about Long John Silver. We had a text message the other day, and somebody said, okay, is it just me, or how is Long John Silver still in business? And I kind of joked that, like, this is a running gag in my house. John and I have talked about, John used to do a fast food podcast. Like, we've talked about this a lot. And there is a theory that Long John Silver's is kind of like those mattress and furniture stores that are really just money laundering fronts for, you know, for the mob or organized crime or something. And I don't know for sure, but yeah, like they're dead. Like, they're totally dead. Now, here's, this is so funny. I swear to God, because I talked about the Long John Silver's by my house. I never see anybody there. I drove by there. I got to look this up. What time does Long John Silver's open? Hold on a sec. Because I had a thought about this. It literally, like, 2 days. Long John Silver's hours. What are their hours of operation? Okay. All right. So I drove by Long John Silver's the other day. I got to drive by it every single day. And there's never anybody there. It doesn't matter day or night. Like, there's never anybody there. I drove by like 2 days after we talked about this, and there was somebody there in the drive-thru. Here's the problem. It was 8:45 in the morning. And I'm like, Long John Silver's doesn't have breakfast, do they? And they don't even open until 10 o'clock. So I don't think it counts as a real customer. Now, again, Long John Silver's is popular among Black Americans. They really do like it. Like, anytime I run into people that are like super high on Long John Silver's, they tend to be Black. They love it. I'm not even opposed to Long John Silver's. They do a couple of things really well. But I just don't, I don't go there that much. And it doesn't seem like anybody else does either. All right, they seem to do okay in Columbia City. But there's a KFC attached. I don't think that that counts. I really don't. I wonder what the KFC... See, we got a KFC near me too, but there's a Popeyes that opened up not that long ago. I wonder if the KFC is still doing well. I'm kind of curious. Popeyes, way better chicken. Way better chicken. Anyway, Casey, back in the 70s when IJS... Is that what it's... This is really small. We used to love the crunchy little bits of fried breading that were at the bottom of the box. Oh, Long John Silver. Okay. At the bottom of the box. Okay. Long John Silver's used to be really popular when I was a kid, too. Like, super popular. And then just, like, one day, like, nobody went there anymore. And, yeah, I don't know. I don't know. Casey, I go to Long John Silver's once every couple months. No kidding. Okay. All right. Casey, you are a gentleman scholar and a stud. Oh boy. That's a little awkward, but, I appreciate it. Thanks. I'll take one of those three. I'll take one of those three. More of your text messages coming up on The Burning Truth.
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7: Welcome back to the program. I'm your host, Casey Hendrickson. This is The Burning Truth. Don't forget to follow me on social media at Casey the Host, C-A-S-E-Y. And, of course, on the Instagram, I may throw some pictures up for you folks of the family vacation, but back to your text messages. Casey, stop being joyful. That Sunday alcohol sales are here, you evil demon. This is, again, that's a funny one because people who remember me going through the Sunday alcohol sales bit in Indiana for years and years and years. I started right after I got here when I had my first experience going to the grocery store on Sunday, which was my shopping day, and not being able to buy a beer. And, well, that's dumb. That is stupid and is un-American, period. End of story. Full stop. So, obviously, I dove into what the heck is going on here. And I had a bunch of wackadoodles who like to pervert the word of God and distort the Bible, have huge fantasies about my family dying and everything else. It was a mess. So I appreciate the joke. Thank you much. This is a really good question that I got, this other one. Casey, what are your thoughts on township governments? Curious on your thoughts on the Indiana State Senate's attempts to abolish township governments over the past few years. Okay. Let's dive into it. Here's some of the stuff that's been going on. So over the past several years, they are right. There has been an attempt from state lawmakers to get rid of township governments. Some of that is to just, you know, merge them. Some of that's to dissolve them. There's some other stuff too. But the biggest recent shift is the 2026 legislation, which we talked about on the show a couple of times. It moves Indiana towards mandatory township consolidation. Now, this is based on certain criteria for performance after years of trying to restructure the system and really not having any success in doing it. So townships in Indiana mainly handle relief for the poor, fire protection, stuff like that. Lawmakers have argued that this is outdated and that it's expensive.

0: Recent proposals have focused on two ideas, one being forcing low-performing townships to merge or requiring some townships to dissolve when they are small, overlap heavily with cities or towns, or do not provide enough services. In 2026, there was the Senate bill, which again cleared the legislature, requires townships that score poorly on state performance systems to merge with other townships or cities. Supporters say that this is about efficiency and preserving township government in a reduced form, while critics see this as a major threat to the system. There was a House proposal that went even further, that used the population, service threshold, stuff like that to eliminate townships. But I guess there was one report, according to what I'm reading here, said that around 650 of Indiana's townships, they have about 1,000 of them, could actually be affected by that approach. So, again, it's largely tied to state taxes. And some of those taxes, again, kind of being reduced. This is the, you know, property tax, that sort of stuff. And being available to local governments, including townships, which means that townships are being asked to do the same work with less money, which is intensifying the debate over all of this nonsense. Now, if you look overall, like the bigger trend, Indiana has been having a debate about whether or not consolidation is the right move. They've been doing this for years. And there's been some attempts for major reorganizations that have repeatedly failed. Now, the difference now is that the legislature has finally advanced a serious consolidation plan after talking about it for, I don't know, a long time. And so, there are arguments on both sides. Now, in a couple of the battles that have happened, I've obviously given everybody their fair shake on it, and there are some legitimate reasons that people don't want to be absorbed, and it bothers them, and I certainly understand that. Now, this one, I'm a fence sitter, guys. I'll be honest with you. I get both sides of this. As somebody who comes from a place that doesn't have that, it's all very confusing and silly to me. It doesn't make a lot of sense, okay? But that's because I didn't grow up in that environment. You know, you have a county, you have a state government, county government, city government. That's it. Period. End of story. This is a very different makeup in the way that government is structured, the way that the state is structured, that I grew up in. So it's very foreign to me. And I try to keep that in mind when I talk about it, that, you know, you guys have had some hyper local control that normally in other places would be ceded to the city or county government. You don't like that. And I get that. I really do. The fix to that would be that you would have more representation in city government on city councils. You know, the city council situation here is tiny. And, you got a couple of people and I don't like that either. So I see where the idea of getting rid of them and consolidating them might make more sense for efficiency, simplicity, and even cost savings, potentially. The other aspect of that is I hear all of you when you don't want to be absorbed by the crazy people next door. And you would like to have some autonomy. I completely understand that. So I'm really conflicted on this one. I don't have a strong opinion either way. Both sides make valid points. But I would say this. I wish it would come down to you choosing. Does that make sense? I want you to choose whether or not you're consolidated. I don't think anybody should be forced into it. And I know that the government's like, it's complicated. It'll save money. I mean, maybe, but you take away some liberties that people have enjoyed, you know, forever, and that's never a comfortable thing. So would I be okay with getting rid of townships and stuff like that? Yeah, but I think that it should probably be the choice of the township. And that should probably be a serious discussion. and let the people vote on it. Like, hey, you know, we function pretty good as a township and we don't really need to merge with anything bigger. Or, hey, we don't have a lot of services. Our performance is not great. Maybe we should merge. We'll have more resources. We'll be able to do more things for the people here. You know, sometimes that's going to be the case. I see both sides, but ultimately at the end of the day, I default towards more liberty, more freedom. And if you feel like that's being taken away from you, you should be able to vote to stay a township. It's foreign to me. I don't necessarily like it, but I'm also cognizant that I didn't grow up in that environment. I had a totally different environment. So I can understand why it'd be problematic for some of you to lose that autonomy. And I think that you should have a say in whether or not you lose it. Hopefully that's a good enough answer for it. Great question, though. Thank you so much for tuning in and listening to the program. Again, follow me on X at Casey the Host, on Instagram at Casey the Host, and of course, subscribe at Substack, caseythehost.substack.com. Have a safe holiday. Remember to focus on the loved ones who got left behind on Memorial Day. And I will see you Tuesday after Memorial Day when I am back from vacation. Take care.
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8: More negotiations. I'm Tom Rigotti, Fox News. President Trump announcing a new development regarding a potential deal with Iran. Fox's Aisha Hosni is at the White House.
9: The president knocking down reports out there that Iran's supreme leader is demanding that the enriched uranium in that country stay in that country as part of any sort of a nuclear agreement. That would have complicated these talks by a lot. It would have also ticked off Israel, which does not want to see that happen. But the president today pushing back on those reports and saying it is not true.
10: We don't need it. We don't want it. We'll probably destroy it after we get it, but we're not going to let them have it.
9: Meantime, Pakistan's interior minister arrived in Tehran again yesterday to continue talks with the president of Iran.
8: A Fox News poll shows only 40% of registered voters approve of U.S. military action against the regime. A strange turn of events today in Tennessee for a death row inmate.
11: All appeals were exhausted ahead of Tony Carruthers' planned execution Thursday, though it was his vein that prison officials were unable to find, leading Tennessee to halt the lethal injection, which prompted Governor Bill Lee to grant a one-year stay after he'd previously announced that he wouldn't intervene, despite an 80,000-signature petition that landed on his desk asking that untested DNA evidence be looked at. In a case, the ACLU argues relied only on jailhouse testimony, in which Carruthers represented himself. Jeff Manosso, Fox News.
8: A Virginia judge is dismissing all charges against a former school administrator accused of ignoring repeated warnings that a six-year-old had a gun hours before a teacher was shot. Judge Rebecca Robinson granted the defense's motion to dismiss on the fourth day of the trial of Ebony Parker, who was charged with 8 felony counts of child neglect. Robinson says the court is of the legal opinion that this is not a crime. America's listening to Fox News.
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15: Despite what's expected to be a record number of Americans to travel this Memorial Day weekend, higher fuel prices have some scaling back their travel plans. The U.S. Travel Association expects annual travel spending to grow by a modest 1% this year, powered largely by domestic leisure travel, despite the FIFA World Cup giving soccer fans from other countries a reason to visit the U.S. Federal and state officials in Minnesota announced criminal charges against 15 people accused of involvement in a $90 million fraud scheme. Fox's Mike Tobin explains.
16: The way the scam worked is these centers encourage parents to get diagnoses for their kids that were bogus, then bill the government and U.S. taxpayers for a treatment of autism for a kid that didn't need it. Ultimately, now the people who need this autism treatment can't get it because the program has been canceled. The same thing happened with the housing stabilization program, to the point that the program was canceled and the people who need this service now cannot get this service. Now, Colin McDonald, the Assistant Attorney General for Fraud Prevention, had some strong words for the fraudsters who are still at large.
17: Now, my message to the fraudsters is this: eat, drink, and be merry today, because your days of frolicking and freedom are numbered.
15: The Labor Department's also tackling fraud. Fox Business Network's Connor Hanson has more from the White House.
18: $900 billion was paid out in unemployment benefits during the pandemic. Of course, many people needed that money desperately, but the Labor Department says 15% of that was stolen fraudulently. We sat down with Acting Labor Secretary Keith Sonderling. He calls this one of the largest frauds against taxpayers in our country's history. Some individual Social Security numbers were used in almost all 50 states. It's largely up to those states to enforce this, but the Labor Department says it is working to require new software with identity checks and data sharing.
15: I'm Tom Regani. This is Fox.
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19: From 21 Alive, I'm meteorologist Caleb Saylor with your forecast. We'll see mostly clear conditions through this evening, and a few clouds will roll in overnight, but we are staying dry. Temperatures overnight will dip down into the low 50s and the upper 40s. For your Friday afternoon, mostly cloudy conditions, high temperatures in the mid-60s. Later in the evening on Friday, rain showers will move in, and those will continue into Saturday morning. I'm meteorologist Caleb Saylor on WOWA 92.3 FM, 1190 AM.
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14: Welcome back to the Sean Hannity Show. I'm Greg Jarrett. One of the top news stories happened a couple of hours ago. The Department of Justice charged 15 people in a shocking $90 million Minnesota fraud schemes. And all of it, of course, happened under the nose of the governor, Tim Walz. He knew what was going on. He turned a blind eye, which in my book is aiding and abetting, which are crimes. And it reminds me of the column I wrote not long ago in which I said, if Walz is charged, his best and only defense is stupidity and incompetence, which has the benefit of actually being true. So you can chew on that for just a moment. But coming up, I'll be talking to my old friend Doug Schoen, who is a lawyer and a veteran political analyst. We'll be talking about this week's primaries, the upcoming midterm elections. Will it be a GOP wipeout or will they hang on? I'm Greg Jarrett. We'll be right back.

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5: 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Because one overlooked clause in a contract, one unclear policy, or one, we'll figure it out later, can turn into a costly mistake. 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